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1: 2FM. 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
2: I want that for a fight in the disco, broke out. Yo, don't trust the CDJ, BJJ, you'll get choked out. Chin up, bro, you gotta hold out. Had no AAA when I broke down. 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But the silence so loud, let's wake up the whole house.

0: harvest grinders non-stopping. We both know that you don't know enough to know that you know nothing. Smoking out expert hairs with me expert breath and it's bald coughing. I've been on me moti, but they don't know nothing about me. Talking me town, I'm hot in me county. Yeah, why the f*** is me naming your moti if you doubt me? Eh?
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I'm scared of the sheep. 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Have a nephew, he's here on me knee. And I haven't a clue what to teach him. Cause down could be up in a year. 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

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Best of luck with the weekend, and enjoy your videos and your TDG and your poem. 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

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You know I'm sorry, but I gotta try. All these sorries, they don't mean

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3: Good morning. Welcome to the show. You're with Roz and special guest, it is Hugh Carr.
4: Hello, Roz. How are you getting on? What's the
3: catch? Now, everyone who listens to Breakfast will know you from Weekend Breakfast. Delighted to have you on with me today. Carl has gone off to the races or something like that.
4: He's literally off to the races. He's off to blow all of his money. Do you know what he's going to do? He's going to spend all the money that we gave him for the sweepstakes.
3: Oh,
4: that's what's going to happen.
3: That's
4: why he was looking for that cash. I knew it.
3: Oh, Hugh. You've cracked this case wide open. We're going to have to discuss this while we play some songs. We're kicking off the show. This is Stella Lefty and Boston here on 2FM Breakfast. On a train.

0: listen to 2FM Breakfast. You're with Roz and Hugh. Yeah, Carl's out the gap today. We've got Mr. Hugh Carr, who does 2FM Weekend Breakfast. So you're kind of used to the early mornings.
1: Yeah, I'm happy now to be a part of Weekday Breakfast. Here I know that no one in the office calls it Weekday Breakfast. Everyone's like, 2FM Breakfast, 2FM Breakfast. I'm like, no, Weekday Breakfast.
0: Listen, I was on weekends and I used to do the exact same. I was like, oh, those midweekers? Yeah, I'm the weekend.
1: Oh, the lads that just do Monday to Friday?
0: Yeah, those. We do the hard shift. We do Saturday and Sunday.
1: We're waking you up whenever everyone's going out and about for their train, for their football, for their, you know, for the hard bits that you're doing across the weekend.
0: Exactly.
1: Not that anyone does anything during the week. Famously, no one's going to work no one is having a very, very busy time at all. It's I'm delighted. I'm absolutely buzzing to be here. You know, I've had a very busy week though myself.
0: Yeah.
1: Roz, I have been trying to, do you know what? I like to think that I am an organized person.
0: Mm-hmm.
1: I like to think that I can really plan out what my weeks are going to look like. But I am unfortunately a football fan. And so my entire life is kind of dedicated to try and figure out how I can fit as much of that into my life as possible. Have you ever been to Gibraltar?
0: No, I actually... Gibraltar, am I right in thinking that's the one that is very close? It's in Europe, but it's very close to the top of Africa.
1: Yeah,
0: it goes down like a cone.
1: It does go down like a cone. It's like an ice cream cone attached to the bottom of Spain, basically. So I am a fan of Bohemians FC, based in Fibsborough, and they have been drawn to play a team in Gibraltar. And
0: Bose is in
1: of the jerseys.
0: They always have great jerseys. Sometimes they have events happening. Who's your fella who played there? Bob Marley did play there.
1: And so did Thin Lizzy.
0: Yeah, loads of people. So they're going off to Gibraltar.
1: They're all going off to Gibraltar. They've been drawn against a team called St. Joseph's in the Europa Conference League.
0: Right.
1: And so obviously the first idea is it's the first time since 2012 that they're

0: are actually going to be in a European competition that they can travel to. They were in during COVID, but obviously it was lockdown, so they couldn't. Mm-hmm. No one could travel. Whereas this time now, everyone wants to go to Gibraltar.
1: Okay.
0: I have no idea how to get to Gibraltar in a means that will not absolutely destroy my bank balance.
1: Oh, how about the flights and everything just shot up?
0: I have, Raz, if you would... there are people who have circumnavigated the globe who will not be doing the treks that I am trying to do to get to Gibraltar.
1: Okay, I have a question. When is this match happening?
0: Middle of July, 17th of July. So it's going to be like on a Thursday. So it's, again, you're trying to book a holiday to essentially the south of Spain / Gibraltar at the very last minute, with also a load of dads from Fibsborough trying to get there as well. So it's going to be hell. I'm going to try and figure it out though. I think I might do like ferry to Bristol. Bristol then flight down to Malaga. Malaga get a car. I don't even drive, but I'll try and figure something out.
1: You don't drive. Your surname is Carr.
0: Hugh No Carr. That has literally been my life. Hugh McGill Aspicara, if we're going to do the Irish version. It is, yeah, I can't drive. But listen, we'll forget about that. I'll drive down to Malaga. Or maybe, do you know what? I'll walk to Gibraltar from Malaga. But it's only 90 miles. It's fine.
1: I was thinking, I've just followed a guy who has basically cycled the entire globe. And I'm pretty sure his route was from Ireland down to Gibraltar. So he's back now. You can borrow his bike.
0: Maybe, yeah. I mean, hopefully he's not using it.
1: And Carlo will do a favour so he could do weekend breakfast. There you go.
0: They're boom, sorted.

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0: Sean, is that his name? Sorry, Fitzy. Sorry, Fitzy. I apologize. He insists that everyone calls him Fitzy. That I've just seen random clips of him very calmly speaking to some woman. I don't know what her name is. I have no idea. This is as much I know about
1: Hugh, we're on the same algorithm.
0: Thank you.
1: Because that is all I've gotten as well. He seems to be kind of like, remember when Greg O'Shea went in? He has that famous line in there when he was very much like, you know, you made a wrong step there, lad. And he was very calm and composed. Mm-hmm. He kind of seems to be following that suit.
0: Okay.
1: Obviously, he's gone in as kind of the Irish counterpart for this Love Island. And only yesterday, Ian Sterling, the kind of voiceover for Love Island, put up a post saying this about our Sean Fitzy. Have a listen.
2: What can I say? Exemplary Irish FET teacher. Yes, please. Well done. Bosh.
0: Bosh is right.
1: Yeah, actually, Bosh was like the worst part of that. Sorry, that word drives me crazy.
0: I love
1: but
0: Bosh.
1: But he kind of... What?
0: Yeah.
1: Okay, we'll get to that. He's essentially saying that Fitzy should be duplicated.
0: Oh, wow.
1: This man needs to be, you know, modelled. We need to take notes of him because he made the point of he's a teacher.
0: Yeah.
1: And that there's, maybe there is in the UK, he said, you know, there isn't many male teachers. There's a bit of a crisis happening at the moment.
0: Okay.
1: So he's able to handle kids. He works with kids and he's educating.
0: Yeah, of course, yeah. A very selfless profession.
1: He also says he's Irish. We obviously know Ian Sterling's wife is Irish, so he probably appreciates the Irish humour and the Irish charm and all that kind of stuff. And he also mentioned in this video, which is missing from the clip, he is a sports star. He's a GAA player. And he doesn't mention it.
0: Yeah, he doesn't.
1: He doesn't talk about it too much. He said, which is huge. He's not trying to rub it in everyone's faces constantly that he's this amazing sports star in Ireland. He just brought it up once and kind of, that's been it.
0: Didn't he say something along the lines of like, you know, she could be like a wag or something like that. But also that he like makes no money because it's a voluntary sport. Like it's not like he's a, you know, a multimillionaire footballer. Like it's just he's representing his parish and representing his county.
1: We have the exact same algorithm. I also saw that video. She did say, she's like, I've always wanted to be a wag on the sidelines. And my thought went, oh, I don't know. Is she really getting the vibe of Semple Stadium?
0: I don't know if stopping in the Supermax in Air Square is really the height of glamour that she had imagined.
1: I think if they do go on to win, there needs to be a reality TV show of her being a wag in Ireland.
0: Yeah. Oh my God. Yeah. And then, I mean, they won't get very far, but you know, it'd be nice. It'd be a nice thing for them to film in June and July anyway.

0: you're listening to Hugh and Roz here on 2FM Breakfast. In a few minutes' time, we'll be giving you the first question to the A to Z quiz. But now it is 6:30. It's time to head over to the newsroom and get the headlines.
1: Good morning, I'm Ailey Sheehy. Talks in Switzerland that had been planned for today between the United States and Iran will not take place, according to a statement from the Swiss Foreign Ministry. The announcement comes after a White House spokesperson said overnight that US Vice President J.D. Vance had pulled out of a planned trip to meet Iranian negotiators in Switzerland. In the UK, Labour Mayor Andy Burnham has cleared a path to be able to attempt to oust British Prime Minister Keir Starmer. After winning a parliamentary seat in Northern England, Mr. Burnham's victory means he will now be able to trigger or at least take part in a contest to replace Mr. Starmer. Ishka Aaron is urging households across the country to help conserve water this summer, saying demand can increase sharply when temperatures rise. And the weather, cloudy and damp this morning with rain, drizzle, mist and fog, which will gradually clear eastwards through the morning. Highest temperatures 15 to 21 degrees.

0: It's 2FM Breakfast. Good morning. You're with Roz and Hugh. Now, in about 90 minutes' time, the A to Z quiz on the way. Hugh, are you excited about this?
1: I'm very excited about this, yeah, because I did it with Ash before as well, and it's very stressful. Yeah. It feels like I have never been any kind of a, you know, an elite sport athlete. I've never ran like 100 metres. I've never been, you know, an Olympian or anything like that. But when you're doing the A to Z quiz, you feel like the rush, the adrenaline. What are they going to get all these questions? Are we going to get all these answers? What's going
0: to
1: happen?
0: I have to read these with such precision and so fast because, you know, the pressure is on whoever's reading the questions as well. But we do help you out between 6 and 7. We give you the first question in the A to Z quiz. And today's one is, what A is the name of Amazon's virtual assistant? Okay, so as soon as Hugh Carr today says your time starts now, you can come in with that answer and Hugh will move straight on to the second question, on to B. So if you want to come on and play, text 8Z and your name now on 087 187 9200 or 51552.

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0: 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Now, Roz, I know you have been very excited about the World Cup.
1: Oh, so excited, yeah. And you know what, Hugh? I wore my Mexico jersey today
0: you
1: for you.
0: You did indeed, because they played at 2 o'clock in the morning last night. So, yeah, you were very, very organised. Thank you very much.
1: I said, Hugh, you're a big soccer fan. When is Mexico playing next? And you said, on Friday. And I said, well, we're working together, so I'm going to wear that one Mexican jersey that I have.
0: Well, it's one more Mexican jersey than I have.
1: Wow.
0: So, look, they look unbelievable.
1: They look really good. They're very cool.
0: They're very cool. Listen, they're a style. I mean, I'm currently wearing a jersey as well. And it's always just, I'm the stylish man in the office. I can't help it.
1: Everyone loves it.
0: But in talking about World Cup stuff, one aspect of it that I am absolutely obsessed with is, so the country of Algeria has been playing, and they have based themselves in Kansas, near Kansas City, but not like in the city itself, in this little tiny little village called Lawrence. Now, I say tiny little village, it's still like an American town, so it's probably still bigger than Cork and Dublin combined, but they have completely just fallen in love with the place, and the place has completely fallen in love with them. So they knew in February, so the head of community relations in the town, Ruth DeWitt, said that they found out they were coming in February, and so they started to prepare the town for the Algerians. They did a course for everyone called Soccer 101. I'm not messing. Basically teaching all of the locals the rules of football and teaching them all about Algeria and Algerian culture and Algerian music.
1: Ready
0: for them. Whenever the buses came in, all of the town came out to welcome the village or the country of Algeria. The team has now been putting on football sessions for the kids. They've been teaching them. They've made all this kind of stuff. They have completely and totally just fallen in love with the place, and it's just so nice. You know, sometimes when you see villages and towns around the place, and it'll be like a random village in, say, Mayo is then paired with, I don't know, with like Philadelphia or with like another random European city. And now I feel like Algeria
1: and Kansas
0: will now be the best of friends forever.
1: I have a question. So is every every country around the world who's in the World Cup, are they kind of placed in certain areas in the Americas?
0: Yeah, so they all have their own little city that they will be.
1: Oh, so they've been paired. Everyone has been paired.
0: Essentially,
1: with
0: yeah.
1: Wow.
0: Yeah, it's quite sweet, actually, to kind of spread the love and to spread the, because obviously there are going to be some places that aren't going to get a little.
1: This is a really good story about the World Cup. I haven't heard this one yet.
0: Yeah, of course. It's really nice to know that there are, you know, if there are people who aren't going to get to the World Cup, because obviously the, you know, the tickets are expensive or maybe like it's not going to be in their city. I think Dallas has more matches in it than the entirety of Mexico. Like, as in, like, this is the level of that some people are just not going to get to the World Cup. But they can still feel a part of it. And like that it's not a massive city in, you know, there are going to be people based in New York or in San Francisco or in LA or whatever. But that there's these little towns that are going to have these countries that are traveling to take part in this massive tournament, and that they get to be a part of the whole fun as well.
1: Okay, now deliver me the bad news. Algeria, any chance in winning?
0: Do you have them in the sweepstakes?
1: No.
0: Thank God.
1: Okay. No, but I have New Zealand, so that's pretty bad.
0: Oh, God.
1: So I'm adding Algeria to my Cape Verde kind of underdogs that I'd like to win now.
0: Yeah. Yeah, I think that's a good one to put on. Yeah. No, I wouldn't put any money on it yet.

0: UFM Breakfast. You're with Roz and Hugh. Good morning. Now, Hugh, I want to go back to something, right? I want to go back to you saying that you're going to Gibraltar and you're going to, well, like possibly take about 10 flights to get there, maybe a boat. You don't drive. There's actually just so much to it and you're looking on how you can plan it because all the flights are so expensive.
1: Yeah, I'm kind of stressed a wee bit about it now. I want to figure out, like, what is the way that I can spend the most amount of money while also spending the last amount of time sat on my arse, like on a car or in a train or on a plane.
0: It got me thinking. I want to ask everyone out there, what is the longest way you've gotten to a destination? Because I think you've done this before.
1: I did. Yeah, I went to Prague for the match, but I went via Budapest, Ljubljana, Austria, then up to Prague. Then, yeah. So it was something like, I think across the whole trip, I did something about 3,000 kilometers of traveling all by train and by bus. So let me tell you, buns of steel now by the end of it.
0: Wow.
1: It was, yeah, so I'm used to

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Similar stories. We're going to go through them in about 15 minutes time. We're looking for times you took the longest way possible to your destination. Get them into us on 51552 or WhatsApp 087 187 9200.

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6: It's 7 o'clock. I'm Ailey Sheehy. Talks in Switzerland that had been planned for today between the United States and Iran have been cancelled. The announcement comes after a White House spokesperson said overnight that US Vice President J.D. Vance had pulled out of the planned trip to meet Iranian negotiators in Switzerland to begin talks on implementing an agreement struck between Tehran and Washington to end the war. Israel, which was not included in the peace talks and has distanced itself from the US-Iran accord, has continued its fighting against the Iranian-allied Hezbollah militant group in Lebanon, raising questions about whether the agreement will hold. EU leaders are gathering in Brussels for the second day of a summit. Leaders will address the next seven-year EU budget, an issue likely to dominate the upcoming Irish presidency of the EU. From Brussels, our Europe editor Tony Connolly.
7: EU leaders talked well into the night on the big geopolitical challenges, mindful that there is at least some good news with the US-Iran peace agreement. Ukraine's President Volodymyr Zelensky urged European allies to help Kyiv counter Russian ballistic missiles and to speed up the purchase of US Patriot air defense systems. Leaders also discussed how to counter what is regarded as Chinese dumping of electric vehicles and other industrial goods on the European market, as well as how to become less dependent on China for rare earths and other critical minerals.
6: Ishka Aaron is urging households across the country to help conserve water this summer, saying demand can increase sharply when temperatures rise. The nationwide appeal comes as a survey indicates that almost a third of Irish people admit to being completely disengaged with water conservation.
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6: Cloudy and damp this morning with rain, drizzle, mist and fog, which will gradually clear eastwards through the morning. Highest temperatures today, 15 to 21 degrees.
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9: To Dublin first, as we have reports of an incident on Tyrconnell Road inbound at the Emmett Road junction. There are delays on approach. There's an inbound queue as well on the Swords Road approaching Griffith Avenue. Igorkig in Cork, Gnóthach busy on the Ringaskiddy Road eastbound from Raphine Bridge to Shanbally Cross. And a status yellow rain warning is in place for Cork, Kerry and Waterford until 9am this morning. So be prepared for spot flooding and difficult travelling conditions. Máthaigh gil tifendroch the gutsadúine. Send us a text when it's safe to do so to 51552.
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3: In sport, in golf first, Wyndham Clark seized the lead at the US Open as the delayed opening round finally ran out of light at Shinnecock Hills. Am I saying that right? I think that's right. I think
10: you're
3: so.
10: You're asking the wrong person, Hugh.
3: Behind the American was a logjam of competitors on 2 under par, including Dustin Johnson, Matt Fitzpatrick, Gary Woodland and John Rahm, all of whom still had holes to play for their opening rounds as the hooter sounded. Speaking of hooters, in GAA, Shawnee O'Shea and Shane Ryan have returned to the Kerry squad for Saturday's Do or Die All-Ireland clash with Armagh in Killarney. In a perfect world, both teams would lose for me. It's a significant double boost for Jack O'Connor ahead of this crucial meeting of the last two All-Ireland champions, with the pair named amongst the substitutes. More

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3: Good morning, what's the story? You're listening to Roz and Hugh. We're with you till 10 a.m. today. Exciting hour coming up. We'll be talking about times you've taken loads of modes of transport to get to your destination. Also in this hour, Hugh, yeah, you're up for beat that.
0: I am up for beat that, yeah. And I honestly, Roz, I couldn't sleep last night.
3: Yeah, I'm glad because there's a lot of pressure at 20 past seven every day.
0: It is, and I know that, look, it's very competitive and I have a bit of a reputation as a bit of a beat that champion, to be honest.
3: You do. So for anyone who doesn't know, Hugh was filling in with Ash Bond this time last year.
0: Yeah.
3: And you picked a track that lasted on beat that, I think, for about 10 days.
0: It didn't stop.
3: We couldn't get you off the top, which is so annoying because we were like, we're the main presenters on this show. So let's hope you can do it again.
0: Well, that's a lot of pressure, but listen, pressure is for tires and I am a car. Let's get some Slater first. It's Dance here on 2FM.

0: 7:08, and we have been chatting about the longest ways you've gotten to your destination off the back of Hugh. Tell us, remind us.
1: So basically, I am currently trying to figure out a way to get to Gibraltar for a football match. And so,
0: and now Gibraltar, just for anyone who can't remember, it's like, it's that thing that looks like a cone shape that's in Europe, but it's almost touching off the north of Africa.
1: They call it the ice cream of Europe, is what they say. I think they do. So basically, it'd be to try and get from there as quickly and as cheaply as possible. But at the moment, it's looking like Dublin to Bristol, Bristol flying to Malaga, Malaga getting a 90-mile drive down the coast to get down to Gibraltar, and then to get home, God knows how as well.
0: Can I ask just a question? How much are the flights?
1: They're like 400 and something euro. They're like 500 euro. It's like, yeah, it's not good. It's not great.
0: It's not great.
1: It's not great.
0: And you're going for a Bose game.
1: I'm going for the Bose, yeah. Of course. This is the dedication.
0: Can I just quickly get to it? You're obviously from Donegal. You moved to Dublin.
1: Yes.
0: And was Bose just the first team that you...
1: I'll tell you what it was. I went to... I got the jersey. I bought one of their jerseys. They had done one for a charity that I really liked. And I have a friend who is like a hardcore, like a dead in the, like red and black in the wool, like completely dedicated to the Bose. And he said, and honest to God, he said, you're not going to be a Boser, as in like a Bose poser. And he was like, you're going to come with me to a match. And I was like, okay, maybe I'll go to one match.
0: Yeah.
1: And I went to one match, and it was during COVID. It was a European game. And I was like, oh, that was a bit of fun. Maybe I'll go to another. And then maybe I'll go to another. And then I went to 5. And then I went to 10. And now I have a season ticket.
0: Wow.
1: So I've been completely converted.
0: And this is the first time they're in a big European...
1: Since 2012. It's the first time they were able to travel. So they were in one in 2021, but obviously it was all lockdown. Everything was... there was games in the Aviva and everyone was socially distanced apart. But this is the first time that you can actually go to whatever country that they're going to be playing in.
0: Okay. So, and it's not the first time you've also taken a massive journey.
1: No, I went, so I had done Prague, obviously with the Ireland game as well, but I took the longest mains possible. I think I went, so it was Dublin to Budapest, Budapest to Slovenia, Slovenia to Vienna, Vienna to Prague then, and then obviously they didn't win. So then I was like, you know what, for my own sake, I'm going to kind of help myself by giving myself like 4 days in Italy. So then I went down to Munich. So then I got the bus down from Prague to Munich, Munich then an overnight bus down to Venice, Venice to Florence, Florence to Rome.
0: You know what? I think you're enjoying this. So, okay, Gibraltar's coming up. That was your Prague experience. Is there any others we need to be aware of?
1: The only other one was whenever I was going on the J1, I was, and I wouldn't even mind as well, but one of my mates had a dad who worked in loads of flights. And so he was able to get like a first class, like like an upgrade to go to San Francisco one way. And I was like, you know what? Maybe hopefully we'll get something like that as well. We got to the airport, massive delays. We were stuck in Boston for like 8 hours. And then the worst one was that we flew to San Francisco and then we were just circling again and again for about another hour. So I was just looking at where I was meant to be working and not able to get down. So the whole thing took about 25 hours, I think, to get there.
0: Remind me to never travel with you, Karen, because you have the worst. So Lisa got in touch, said, I traveled from New York to Toronto by train. It was about 13 hours.
1: Ooh.
0: Train was fairly basic. No food. Loos were dodged. At the border, passport control... came into the train. Some people were taken off the train for not having correct documentation.
1: Oh,
0: when Passport Man got to me, he noticed I was Irish and started a full blown conversation about Roy Keane. I had a pain in my arse, but I got to Toronto.
1: That's unbelievable.
0: 13 hours.
1: 13 hours of 7 a.m.
0: So that's what we're looking for. Your longest, the longest way you could ever get to your destination. 087-187-9200-51552. It's going to be hard to be Hugh.
1: I don't, well, listen, but I believe in the Irish public. I believe in them. King Vision now. This is Hold Me Down here on 2FM.

0: Bella Kay, that is I Love It, I Love It, I Love It here on 2FM Breakfast. It is just about to go 19 minutes past 7 and Beat That's on the way.
1: But that first, is on the way, yeah.
0: We need to get to the A to Z quiz coming up in about 50 minutes time. Look, wouldn't it be amazing?
1: I think today, and we said this as well whenever it was myself and Ash, we were like, wouldn't it be great now if the cats were away and the mice are here to play and if we were able to give it away as well.
0: €10,000.
1: And we were very close yesterday.
0: So close yesterday. Oh, it broke our hearts. We were almost there yesterday. So it always happens on a run like this when people are getting closer and closer, further down the alphabet. Someone comes in and just swoops it. €10,000 gone. I'm going to be doing the questions today. You're going to be on instructions. You're going to be on the timer. How are you feeling?
1: I think my communication skills are going to be at the highest level that they've ever been. This is one of the most important jobs I've ever done in my entire life, I think. No
0: it
1: pressure.
0: Is. No, Hugh, 100% is. So if you want to come on and play, text us now with your name and A to Z on 087 187 9200 or 51552.
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9: Beat That on 2FM Breakfast.
0: Good morning. At this time every day, we play a game called Beat That. All right, it's very important. I think it's actually one of the most important aspects of the show, aside from giving away hopefully €10,000 later on, where we pick a song that gets people going in the morning, wakes them up. You, Car, you're up today. How are you feeling?
1: I'm up today, and I have my reputation as being a Beat That champion. But also, Carl's selection was very, very good yesterday. It was quite a strong one. Here's it in case you missed it. Spitting Games, Snow Patrol.
0: Oh. What though, Carl? Hugh, I was going to say, Hugh Carr?
1: Yeah.
0: Not a Friday song. There's actually extra pressure for Beat That on a Friday because I think people expect a big dance song.
1: I think people expect something that'll lift them into the weekend. Yeah. That'll get you going, and that will be running around your head. And this was coming into my mind as I was selecting my track. Now, look, I've kind of gone similar on the indie rock route.
0: Okay.
1: I've gone with what I would say is a bit like a good sausage. It's an undeniable banger. I'm trying to figure
0: out... Never heard that phrase before.
1: You've never heard that phrase before? Look, there's a tenure time for everything.
0: I will be using that. Okay, so you can vote. I have no skin in the game today. I am going to be voting alongside you. 087 187 9200. Carl or Hugh?
1: That's Let
0: us know.
1: Are you ready?
0: Yes, let's go.
1: Come on now.
0: I don't know.
1: I'm not
0: going to do it.
1: I don't know. Absolutely. It's... Oh, it's

0: Stacey's mom phones a Wayne here on 2FM.
1: Beat that on 2FM Breakfast.
2: Oh my God. Leanne says, consider me lifted, good man Hugh. Now, Leanne, I will say that kit text him in, I would say, the second the song started.
0: But it's once you hear the
2: intro, I feel like you'd already made your choice.
0: No,
2: I don't know.
0: I think he is a woman of excellent taste.
2: Anto is like completely... Anto, I don't know how I feel about this. Thank God for Hugh Carr. Only decent song all week. Anto, like, I'm still here. I'm going to tell Karen Lash what you said.
0: No, please do, Anto, and I'm very happy to be here. Magna says, has to be Hugh all day long, even just by the intro. I mean, this is the thing. As soon as you hear it, that's your weekend, mate,
2: yeah.
0: I think. Go on, Hugh, says Danielle. Kirsten in Galway, a perfect pick for a Friday. That's all we need.
2: Wow. Okay, yeah. Hugh, all the way. Hugh, I start my holiday today and was hoping for a great start on the day for Beat That. Hugh, you've let me down.
0: What?
2: I think this was used before. So disappointed. Kirsten and Ashbond for the win. At least they get what Beat That is actually about.
0: Oh,
2: and
0: my God.
2: It was. You know what? Philip is a long-time listener of Beat That. He sends us in these kind of really big, like, girthy feedback that we love.
0: Detailed.
2: And that was used before, but I, you know what? I'm going to leave you off because it was used last year. But Philip, thank you.
0: And tell you what, Philip, the next time I do breakfast, I'll make sure to get a new one for you. I'm going to do that. Morning, guys. My who, Hugh, or my, you get the nod. I hope Roz is taking notes, says Dara.
2: Wow.
0: Roz, listen.
2: Oh, my God. The shade on Beat That this morning. Okay. I don't think it's... No one's going to be surprised after reading those texts. Hugh, 91%, you have won Beat That.
0: Go on, the lads. Woo. I'd like to thank the Academy. I'd like to thank my family. I'd like to thank my friends. I'd like to thank you, Roz, for giving me this opportunity to wake up the nation with a proper gig, you know? Let's get some Katy Perry now. This is Roar here on 2FM.

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1: Good morning, I'm Ailey Sheehy. Switzerland has announced that planned talks following up on the deal to end the Middle East war have been postponed. It comes after a White House spokesperson said overnight that US Vice President J.D. Vance had pulled out of a planned trip to meet Iranian negotiators in Switzerland. The signing of the accord this week was intended to end the conflict in Iran, reopen the Strait of Hormuz, and begin a 60-day period for talks on wider issues, including Tehran's nuclear program. Lebanon state media has said that 15 people have been killed in Israeli strikes overnight. The Israeli military said it was striking Hezbollah targets in parts of southern Lebanon, and that the army struck and continues to strike Hezbollah and infrastructure in several areas in southern Lebanon. Ishka Aaron is urging households across the country to help conserve water this summer, saying demand can increase sharply when temperatures rise. The nationwide appeal comes as a survey indicates that almost a third of Irish people admit to being completely disengaged with water conservation. The weather, cloudy and damp this morning with rain, drizzle, mist and fog, which will gradually clear eastwards through the morning, with highest temperatures today of 15 to 21 degrees.
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4: We have reports of a collision on the N4 westbound between Junction 2 Liffey Valley and Junction 3 Lucan East throughout a Timpel na Hotasun. There's a breakdown on the N2 southbound between Junction 2 St Margaret's and the M50. And we have reports of surface water in Cork on the M8 in both directions between Junctions 19 Dunkettle and 18 Glanmire, also on the N25 and on the South Ring Road. Send us a text when it's safe to do so to 51552.
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0: Calvin Harris featuring our very own Jazzy. That is Satisfy here on 2FM Breakfast. Good morning. You're with Roz and Hugh, and we've been chatting about the longest journeys you've taken to your destinations.
1: Yeah, I've been trying to get to Gibraltar for a football match, and it looks like it's honestly going to be planes, trains, automobiles, anything with wheels basically to get me there, and that will probably break my bank as well. But sure, look, this for the love of the game.
0: Yeah, exactly. So my longest journey I ever took was we were doing a TV show on sustainability. We were going over to meet this guy who lived in the Hebride Islands, like in the islands off Scotland.
1: Yes.
0: So in order to get over there, we obviously said we have to be very sustainable to get over there. So we took a car up to Belfast.
1: Okay.
0: We took a boat across to Karen Ryan.
1: From Larne to Karen Ryan, I know as well, yeah.
0: Then we drove to Alban, spent the night.
1: Okay.
0: And then we got a boat from Alban to the Isle of Mull.
1: Oh my
0: and
1: God.
0: And then we had to get another boat to Ulva, which was
1: another island.
0: So
1: yeah.
0: It took us in total, I think, 28 to 38 hours.
1: Sheeny Mac, yeah.
0: Sorry, 28 to 32 hours. It was a long, long journey. And on the way back, I think we had missed a boat, so it took even longer.
1: Oh, Roz,
0: yeah,
1: no.
0: So that's my only experience with that. And Mary got in touch and said, my husband and I once spent 5 whole days and nights on a Greyhound bus going from Montreal to Vancouver in Canada. We couldn't afford the plane tickets. 5 days and nights.
1: It's an unbelievably massive country. I just couldn't do it. And also, I mean, I say that, but I've done my own little travel. That might be the step too far. While solo travelling in Asia, I took a slow boat from Luang Prabang in Laos to Chiang Mai in Thailand. It took 2 days and I had food poisoning for the whole journey. That comes in from Joanne in Wexford.
0: Oh God, I've seen those boats on TikTok.
1: Oh yeah, people share them.
0: That's awful. We also have Fiona on the line. Fiona, go on, tell us, what's the longest journey you've ever taken?
2: Hi Ralph, how are you?
0: I'm very good.
2: It should have taken me about 3 hours to get home from Madrid to, I was flying into Dublin, which is still a drive for me from Cork. But what happened was the bad weather back in January, we were circling and circling for about an hour trying to land in Dublin. They couldn't land, took us to Manchester.
1: What?
2: And they had us on the runway in Manchester for about an hour and a half, and then they said, okay, we're actually going to try to land one more time in Dublin. And they flew back to Dublin, couldn't land again, so they said, look, our time is running off, we have to change stuff, we're going to fly back to Madrid.
0: No.
2: And because I'd gotten the cheapest flight possible, they wouldn't refund me, they wouldn't give me a hotel. So after queuing for 2 hours, I was like, I'm gonna have to do something. So luckily I had a really good friend at home, he was looking at all the different flights and different ways to get home. They told me to get on like 3 trains, get down to like Barcelona, take a taxi to, I think it's called Rus, and fly to Cork from there.
1: Of course,
2: when I finally got on the flight, I was like so happy. And then we started circling Cork and I was like, not again, not again.
0: No.
2: So they said, we're going to divert to Knock.
1: Knock?
0: No!
2: Yeah. So they diverted to Knock, and then we waited about

0: about an hour in knocking. They said, we're going to get your bus home. But then the bus took about 6 hours because there was snow on the road.
1: Oh, my God.
0: So it should have taken me 3 hours. I think it took me about 2.5 days.
1: Oh, Fiona, I think we need like a winner bet.
2: Yeah, just that you made
1: it. I think
2: home.
1: You have won this. We weren't even looking for a competition.
2: No.
1: An invisible prize, but that was the longest journey ever to get home from somewhere.
2: Just to get to Cork.
1: What?
2: Oh my God.
1: Yeah. The never ending story, Fiona. Oh my God. Thank you so much for listening and coming on this morning.
0: Thanks so much, guys. I love the show.
2: Some say
1: legend.
2: She's still traveling to this day. We'll be back
0: have
2: after the
0: have a great day.
2: Thanks, Fiona. 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

0: Sam Smith, that is Diamonds here on 2FM Breakfast. It is 7:45. What
1: you looking at? That's the wrong one. That's
0: not that.
1: Oh my goodness, where am I? Here we are now.
2: Guys, do you seriously call this news?
0: Good save.
1: Thank you. No one would know. How would they know? They're going to know.
0: Is this live?
1: Is this live? Well, I have a bit of a news story for you there now, Roz. So Earth's Black Box is a large steel structure that is being built in remote western Tasmania, where the devils live, to record data about climate change and humanity's impact on the planet. And I don't know something about the phrase, the Earth's Black Box, because obviously a black box for an airplane.
0: It's from a plane, yeah.
1: Yeah, and it's not only really opened up when
0: and it's the only thing that really survives when a plane goes down.
1: Yeah.
0: This is quite dark here.
1: I just think it's an interesting story, right?
0: Okay.
1: It was first announced in 2021 during COP26, the big famous climate conference, and they have kind of been quietly working away at it, and they've confirmed now that construction is underway and it's expected to be installed near Queenstown in Tasmania in December of 2026. And what it's going to be recording is that it will be continuously collecting and storing hundreds of environmental and climate-related data sets using solar-powered systems. So basically it's going to track how the world is changing over the last while and all of the climate changes that are happening. Famously, climate change, there's a lot of it happening. There's a good bit of it happening. And it was inspired by a black box flight recorder, which is designed to preserve information for future generations. Again, though, just the whole idea of it being like, whenever you open up a black box, it's to figure out what went wrong.
0: Cute. When have you ever opened up a black box of a plane?
1: Are you not opening up black boxes all the time? Is that not like how you spend
0: your
1: weekend?
0: What's your part-time job? I know you do weekend breakfast, but Monday to Friday, what's going on?
1: Look, the airport is a really nice place to hang out. You know, it's just a really nice... And looking at crashed planes especially is a real fun... kind of like a little weekday snack to myself.
0: You and Carol will get along very, very well. So, it's recording all of what's happening with our climate.
1: Yeah.
0: So, almost when... You know, if the inevitable does happen and we, you know, don't survive, that
1: if the aliens come and they can be like, what the heck happened here? And they can
0: those Egypts.
1: Genie,
0: what did
1: Mike.
0: They do?
1: They said, now there are some people questioning though whether this is legitimate or not though, because it was an idea that was put together by a load of artists and communicators other than scientists. So it was kind of more of like, and also there was a University of Tasmania which was involved with it, but they're no longer involved now.
0: That's not good.
1: So they were kind of thinking, is this just going to be a tourist trap? Come see the last thing that the aliens will see whenever this planet is completely destroyed. So we'll wait and see what happens. It's going to, I hope, act as a record of humanity's actions regarding climate change. And it says, and to serve as a warning for future generations.
0: Well, Hugh Carr, thank you so much for that grim story this morning.
1: Anytime, Roz. This is Miley Cyrus. It's Easy Lover here on 2FM.

0: progress that is easy lover here on 2FM Breakfast. It is 10 to 8. And we've been chatting about the longest journeys you've taken to your destination. We just had Fiona on the line who told us,
1: oh my God,
0: it took her 2.5 days to get home from Madrid. And she went back and forth to Madrid, then she went down to Barcelona, and then she ended up in Knock, even though she's meant to fly into Cork. Genie Mac.
1: And she ended up in Manchester as well, let's not forget. There was a Manchester saga and everything. God love her. I think she wins so far, but we'll wait and see now. We've got a few more texts in. Leanne is texting saying, I've driven alone from Vancouver to Banff in Canada. Would not recommend a 13-hour straight drive, but a stunning experience. I have heard that the views are amazing that direction. I don't know if I would do the drive for so long.
0: And Leanne, despite his name, surname being Carr, he does not drive.
1: I know. I knew you were going to bring this up again.
0: Antil says, interrailing across Europe, we were going from Bucharest to Zagreb.
1: Ooh.
0: Roughly a 16-hour train overnight. There were three of us. They told us we drank all the beer.
1: Oh my God.
0: We then had to stop about 2 hours from Zagreb as there was an emergency train stop. Had to get off and walk 2 kilometres to a road and then to get a bus to the next station. I was travelling with two women who did not pack light, had to carry 220 kg bags the whole way, and it was about 25 degrees, wrecked.
1: Oh my God, I can just feel the sunburn on the neck.
0: I hope this is inspiration for you now. All these people who've texted us in, you better get to Gibraltar no matter what, because you know what? All these texts, they make your journey look like nothing.
1: They make it look like absolutely nothing. Let's John Gibbons down. Let's let me love you here on 2FM.

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1: Coming up, it's Friday, you know what that means. 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Comedians Sophia Wren and Danny O'Brien will be in for that. 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
4: It's 8 o'clock. I'm Ailey Sheehy. Switzerland has announced that planned talks following up on the deal to end the Middle East war have been postponed. It comes after a White House spokesperson said overnight that US Vice President J.D. Vance had pulled out of a planned trip to meet Iranian negotiators in Switzerland. The signing of the accord this week was intended to end the conflict in Iran, reopen the Strait of Hormuz, and begin a 60-day period for talks on wider issues, including Tehran's nuclear program. Lebanon state media has said 15 people have been killed in Israeli strikes overnight. Israel said 4 of its soldiers have been killed in Lebanon. Earlier, the Israeli military said it was striking Hezbollah targets in parts of southern Lebanon. EU leaders are gathering in Brussels for the second day of a summit. Leaders will address the next 7-year EU budget, an issue likely to dominate the upcoming Irish presidency of the EU. From Brussels, our Europe editor Tony Connolly.
5: EU leaders talked well into the night on the big geopolitical challenges, mindful that there is at least some good news with the US-Iran peace agreement. Ukraine's President Volodymyr Zelensky urged European allies to help Kyiv counter Russian ballistic missiles and to speed up the purchase of US Patriot air defense systems. Leaders also discussed how to counter what is regarded as Chinese dumping of electric vehicles and other industrial goods on the European market, as well as how to become less dependent on China for rare earths and other critical minerals.
4: Ishka Aaron is urging households across the country to help conserve water this summer, saying demand can increase sharply when temperatures rise. The nationwide appeal comes as a survey indicates that almost a third of Irish people admit to being completely disengaged with water conservation.
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4: Cloudy and damp this morning with rain, drizzle, mist and fog, which will gradually clear eastwards through the morning, with highest temperatures today 15 to 21 degrees.
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7: To Wicklow first, there's a breakdown on the N11 northbound between Junction 8, Kilmacannock, and Junction 7, Bray South. Through that, at Teampull na Háirte Sun, there's a breakdown as well in Mála Ó-Chlia in Dublin on the N2 southbound between Junction 2, St Margaret's, and the M50. A status yellow rainfall warning is in place for counties Kerry, Cork and Waterford until 9 a.m. We do have reports of surface water in Cork on the M8 in both directions between junctions 19 Dunkettle and 18 Glanmire, on the N25 as well and on the South Ring Road. Mohosh Gilta Fen Droch, the Gutsa Dhuine. Send us a text when it's safe to do so to 51552.
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8: Now in sport, first of all, in golf, do you want to hear my impression of a putter, of a golf putter?
9: Okay, yeah.
8: Okay, listen to this. Is that pretty good, isn't it?
9: I'm not going to lie. I'm not into golf, so I actually don't really know what that should sound like.
8: For God's sake.
9: Yeah, look, 10 out of 10. Well,
8: thank you very much. Wyndham Clark has seized the lead at the US Open as the delayed opening round finally ran out of light at Shinnecock Hills. Behind the American was a logjam of competitors on 2 under par, including Dustin Johnson, Matt Fitzpatrick, Gary Woodland and John Rahm, all of whom still had holes to play for their opening rounds as the hooter sounded. And in GAA, Shawnee O'Shea and Shane Ryan have returned to the Kerry squad for Saturday's Do or Die All-Ireland clash with our man Killarney. It's a significant double boost for Jack O'Connor ahead of this crucial meeting of the last 2 All-Ireland champions, with the pair named among the substitutes. More news at whatever time we do it.
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2: Good morning, what's the story? You're with Roz and Hugh today. We're with you till 10 a.m. In a few minutes' time, we'll be doing our A to Z quiz. Also coming up in this hour, what's in Carl's mouth?
3: Yeah.
2: However, Carl is gone, so Hugh, you will have the privilege of putting the item in your mouth.
3: Privilege?
2: Yeah, no, it is a privilege. It's a privilege to have the item in your mouth because everyone around the country is trying to figure out what that is. There's big prize money up for grabs.
3: Now, he's promised he has cleaned it, but I'll let you know. I'll let you know if there's a taste or anything.
2: He 100% has not.
3: Oh, God.
2: Yeah, I'm sorry, Hugh.
3: Do you know what? I might just drop dead. See you
2: later. Yeah, oh, good one.

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1: One of the latest tracks from Olivia Rodrigo that has dropped dead here on 2FM Breakfast. All right, 8:09, and it's time for this. We've got Paddy on the line. Paddy from Donegal. Oh, this is great now, Paddy, because we have Hugh from Donegal on with us this morning as well.
2: Morning.
3: Paddy, what is the story? How are you getting on?
2: Oh, quiet and yourself, Hugh.
3: No, I'm all right. Now you know yourself. Where in Donegal are you from?
2: A wee village called Muff.
3: I know it well. I know it very, very well. Up the north, it's a beautiful place. Yeah. Have you been into the new distillery yet?
2: Not yet.
3: No, listen.
1: Am I right in saying Muff is where the Wild Atlantic Way starts or ends?
3: I think it's close enough. It's Malinhead, isn't it, Paddy?
1: No.
3: No, it starts in
2: Muff.
1: It does, yeah.
3: Oh my God.
1: I was in Muff and I saw a sign and I went, that's a bit of trivia now I know about Muff. Paddy, so go on, what do you do?
2: I am a geotechnical driller. Drill holes in the ground, take out samples of the rock.
3: Oh, very good. Yeah. So you're flat out then, I'd say.
2: Yes.
3: Yeah, what have you found?
1: Have you ever found anything weird when you've been drilling?
2: No, nothing at all.
1: Nothing at all. All right, okay.
3: Just as many minerals as you can. Just
1: exactly.
3: Anywhere you can.
1: All right, yeah. Paddy. Okay, you're our last player of the week. €10,000 is on the line. You've got 26 questions, 90 seconds on the clock. We give you the first letter of every answer because it is the alphabet from A to Z. So question one, the answer starts with A. Question two, the answer starts with B. So on and so forth. You can't pass and we can't move on to the next question until you give us the answer that is on our sheet. Okay, we've got two prizes this week.
3: Yes, we do. So if you don't manage to get the 10K, we also have a €200 prize for the streaker of the week, and that is the person who got the furthest. It's currently held by Tim from yesterday, who got all the way to the letter X.
1: Which is pretty good now. I'm not going to lie. However, we would like you to get the entire way, Paddy, in the 90 seconds, all the way to Z, and win yourself that €10,000. What would you do with it?
2: Well, I'm going on holidays on Tuesday, so I'll be spending on that.
1: Oh, you'll be spending it on the holidays.
3: Nice. Where are you going on holiday, Paddy?
2: Yeah. Costa Brava.
3: Oh, gorgeous. Yeah. Great spot.
1: All right. Okay. Donegal, here we go.
4: Woo!
1: Come on, Hugh. Wouldn't it be great for Paddy to win €10,000, not just for yourself, Paddy, but for the county of Donegal. Okay, yeah. Paddy, deep breath. Are we ready to go?
2: Yes.
1: Paddy, €10,000 on the line, 90 seconds and the alphabet to beat. Your time starts now. What A is the name of Amazon's AI? What B is a traditional Scottish musical instrument?
2: Bagpipe.
1: What C is a shape with no lines or corners?
2: Circle.
1: What D would you use in an aqualung for? A sport. Beginning with D, an aqualung.
2: Dart.
1: No, an aqualung. Think aqua and lung.
2: Diving.
1: What E is Ireland's largest chain of bookshops?
2: Decent.
1: What F is a word for a baby horse?
2: Fool.
1: What G is the city where Batman lives?
2: Gotham.
1: What H is the gas normally used to fill party balloons?
2: Hydrogen.
1: Keep going. Party balloons.
2: And helium.
1: What I is a religion followed by Muslims?
2: Islam.
1: What J is a game where you build a tower with small wooden blocks?
2: Jenga.
1: What K is a fast food chain founded by Colonel Saunders?
2: KFC.
1: What L was the name of a pineapple and a grapefruit soft drink?
2: Lemonade.
1: No. You know it. Pineapple and grapefruit soft drink. Beginning with L. Very popular. It was kind of
2: green.
1: What M is the city where you'll find the Etihad Stadium?
2: Manchester.
1: What N was the main character of the series Love Hate?
2: Nige.
1: What O is the German beer festival in Munich?
2: Oktoberfest.
1: What P is a type of Italian grill sandwich?
2: Panini.
1: What Q is one of the five? Oh, Genie. You really just got held up there with diving. Diving was the one that just really got you. You were pretty fast on everything else. Lilt also held you up just a tiny bit.
2: Yeah.
1: Oh, Paddy, you were great at this game. You obviously listen all the time because you were straight in.
3: Yeah, you knew.
2: Yeah.
1: You were good.
3: Paddy, listen, Donegal can't win today, but hopefully they'll win on Sunday. Are you going to be up in Croke Park for the match?
2: No, I will not. I'll be packing my bag to go on holidays.
1: You're dead right.
3: Nice,
1: well, Paddy, thank you so much for listening and coming on today.
2: No bother. Thank you very much.
3: All right, cheers, Paddy. It's Martin Garrix and Ed Sheeran. This is repeated here on 2FM.

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1: In a few minutes' time, I have a great end story. It's juicy. But also in about 15 minutes' time, we'll be doing What's in Carl's Mouth. Carl is obviously away, so it's What's in Hugh's Mouth today. We have €1,350 up for grabs in cash if you can come on and guess. So if you want to play, you can text the word now, mouth, and your name to 087-187-9200. 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

0: 25 minutes past 8, it's Love Generation, Bob Sinclair and Gary Pine here on 2FM. It is now time for this.
1: I'm a big fan of Rosalía, are you?
0: I'm a massive fan of Rosalía,
1: she's
0: yeah.
1: incredible. I'm so sad her gigs are not coming over to Ireland. But anyway, so her gig, her tour, Lux Tour, is currently in New York City in Madison Square Garden. And during this tour... And during the concert, she's been doing these live confessional boxes.
0: Oh, gas.
1: Okay, with the likes of Cara Delevingne has been in the box. You have Lola Young. So essentially, during the concert, a celebrity, someone well-known, comes on and tells a confession. And it's very much done like a confessional box. And Rosalía is there with the microphone, kind of listening to the person and reacting.
0: Yeah.
1: So this week, we had Maggie Rogers appear in the confessional box.
0: Unreal.
1: Okay, so obviously, Maggie Rogers, just to refresh your memory, that incredible song with Zach Bryan, Dawns.
0: Yes.
1: She also has a beautiful song, Light On. You've heard her, you know her stuff, okay?
0: Yeah.
1: She's an American singer. So she came in and she told a wild date story. Okay,
0: oh, go
1: so listen
0: on.
1: To this. This is really juicy. So she starts by saying she went on a date with this journalist and
0: very
1: they were
0: good.
1: Driving around Manhattan.
0: Gorgeous.
1: And she was listening to him talk and she was like, I was falling in love with him. And he said, oh, we're actually really near my office. Do you want a tour of the New York Times? And she said, oh sure, why not?
0: Why not, yeah. Find out where to do the crosswords.
1: Exactly. So she said he brought her through a tour of the New York Times office when it was completely empty.
0: Wow.
1: They made it in the conference room.
0: Oh,
1: she said it was very hot. And she then said, we, you know, talked for a couple more hours and he drove me home. Now I said goodnight to him. He didn't come in.
0: Yeah.
1: And that next morning I woke up.
0: No.
1: And she said that she was like, oh my God, I need to tell my friends about this guy. He was perfect. I think I found the one. Like, I'm so obsessed with him already. So the next day, she tells her friends. She sends photos of him. And one of her friends replies and says, I'm so sorry to break it to you, but he's going out with one of my other friends. So Maggie then, you know, gets onto this guy and sends him a photo of the other girl.
0: Yeah.
1: And says, who is this? Do you want to tell me? And he was like, hey now, I think we need to call. I need to meet up with you and explain.
0: What
1: and she said,
0: hell?
1: No explaining. You're a loser. See you later. And that was her story. And honestly, listening to it in full, getting the tea, I think we need to do this more at concerts.
0: 100%.
1: I think Rosalía has started a whole thing now, confessional boxes during gigs. Because we never really get to hear the like confessional boxes of celebrities.
0: Yeah. Now, the natural question is that if she was to come to Dublin,
1: yeah,
0: who would you want to see in the confession box?
1: Oh, that is a great question.
0: Who would you want to see spilling the tea?
1: Oh, you really put me on the spot.
0: Mm. And would you do it? Would you do it if she had said to you?
1: I definitely would not be well known enough for that. But I think I would like to see who is someone that we don't actually get to hear much of, personal life. I think Saoirse Ronan.
0: Saoirse Ronan, 100%.
1: Like,
0: yeah.
1: She's A-list celebrity.
0: Yeah, yeah.
1: I feel like she'd have some good stories of the Oscars and stuff.
0: You'd never know. You would just never know. That's a great story there, Roz. This is Tame Impala. It's Jenny and Dracula here on 2FM.

0: mouth. But now it is 8:30. It's time to head over to Ailish in the newsroom and get the headlines.
1: Thanks, Roz, and good morning. Switzerland has announced that planned talks following up on the deal to end the Middle East war have been postponed. It comes after a White House spokesperson said overnight that US Vice President J.D. Vance had pulled out of a planned trip to meet Iranian negotiators in Switzerland. Lebanon state media has said that 15 people have been killed in Israeli strikes overnight. Israel said 4 of its soldiers have been killed in Lebanon. Ishka Aaron is urging households across the country to help conserve water this summer, saying demand can increase sharply when temperatures rise. The nationwide appeal comes as a survey indicates that almost a third of Irish people admit to being completely disengaged with water conservation. The weather: cloudy and damp this morning with rain, drizzle, mist and fog, which will gradually clear eastwards through the morning. Highest temperatures today 15 to 21 degrees.
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4: Quick by Le'ohicli at Rymeader Douche. There's a collision this morning on the airport roundabout. There are delays from the Dublin airport exit on the M1 as a result. There's a breakdown in Wicklow on the N11 northbound. It's between Junction 8, Kilmacanock, and Junction 7, Bray South. Agus Oyas Agurkig, we have reports that lights are out of action on Western Road this morning. Cúdaire Tímpel na Háiteasáin. It's Mrs. Sinead Mulachán, and that's your traffic and travel news this morning. More information Monday from 7.
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0: Alison Boone. That is Sorry I'm Here for Someone Else on 2FM Breakfast, 8:35.
1: What's in Carl's mouth?
0: Oh, sorry. Do you like our jingle for this?
2: I love the jingle. Yeah,
0: it's very, very intense. Mm-hmm. Okay, so what's in Carl's mouth? Obviously, Carl is away at the moment, so mm-hmm. Hugh is going to be putting the object in his mouth.
2: Yes, it is, yeah. And we've got it's up to €1,350 at the minute now.
0: Yeah, it's built up.
2: Now, it looks a bit gunky. I'm not going to lie now, Ross. Mm. It's not looking great, but I mean...
0: You know what? Producer John went out and washed that now, so...
2: Well, I would have a word now about his cleaning abilities. Okay. Now there would be a word now to be said with HR about this. But
0: you
2: listen,
0: you want to pop it in your mouth?
2: Well, first let me just try it. Okay.
0: You know, this segment always makes me realise how big Carl's mouth actually is, because he's the only one who's actually, it sounds like he's able to talk with it in his mouth.
3: You say that don't sound perfect.
0: You sound great here.
3: Thank you.
0: All right, on the line first, we've got Anya. Anya, good morning. What is the sentence you'd like to hear Hugh say today?
4: Good morning. I would like you to say Carl Mullen has the sparkliest arse in Ireland.
0: Brilliant.
3: Oh, okay. Carl Mullen has the sparkliest arse in Ireland.
0: Unbelievable. Anya, I like the way you got Carl Mullen in, even though he's off today. What do you reckon is in Hugh's mouth?
4: I think it's a bulldog clip. You know, the clips that fold back for paper.
0: Anya, it's not a bulldog clip. Oh my God, a great guess though. We have not had that before. We're sorry you didn't get it today. Right, next up we've got Emma on the line. Emma, good morning. What is a sentence you'd like to hear Hugh say?
5: Good morning. We'd like to say it's a great day for the Ducks.
3: Oh, good sentence. It's a day for the Ducks.
0: Brilliant. Emma. Now, €1,350 on the line. That's big money. What do you reckon is in Hugh's mouth?
5: We're sticking with the clip team and we're going with a claw clip.
0: A claw clip, eh? You're wrong. I'm sorry, Emma. It is not a claw clip. Oh, my God. Okay. Right. Finally today. Mm-hmm. Andrew, you're the last player of the day. Okay, €1,350 on the line for what is in Carl / now Hugh's mouth. What is the sentence you'd like to hear him say?
6: I'd like you to say Jimmy's not winning matches.
0: Hugh, you have to say it.
3: Okay. Jimmy's not winning matches.
0: Andrew, that was a low blow. Okay, go on. What do you reckon is in Hugh's mouth?
6: I think it's a spoon.
0: A spoon?
3: No!
0: Andrew, now we've had that guess before. Okay, the money is now going up to €1,400 on Monday. Carl will be back. The item will be back. Hugh, how are you feeling?
2: Oh my God. I mean, it was bad enough putting that in my mouth, but to make me say such a phrase.
0: Terrible stuff. Thanks so much for all our calls. We'll be back with that on Monday.

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0: That is Justin Bieber. What Do You Mean here on 2FM Breakfast. It's quarter to nine.
1: It is quarter to nine, and it is now time for a part of the show that we like to call Heads or Fails. It's very simple. It's very, very simple now, Ross. We bring you a story from the internet, and you have approximately, or we have approximately 50 minutes to come up with the best headline possible. Now, of course, we want to get the listeners involved as well. And for the best headline of the week, we have this amazing prize. It is overlooking the River Liffey and just steps from Temple Bar and Dublin's best shopping. 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You want more details? 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And to celebrate, we have a 2-night stay for two at the award-winning Marson Dublin.
0: Yes, so that is our end-of-week prize, which we'll be giving away today. So definitely make sure you get your headlines into us, be in with the chance of winning that on 51552 or WhatsApp 0871879200. We go through them just after nine, so you have about 15-20 minutes. This is the story of the day. So, okay. Hugh, you need to listen up because we also bring our own headlines for this.
1: Okay, right.
0: A German man built a giant Lego bratwurst and bun using 65,000 Lego bricks.
1: Wow.
0: The project was created to break the Guinness World Record for the largest Lego brick sausage. The builder, Tommy Schmidt, collaborated with sausage company Die Thüringer. The idea was inspired by celebrating the tradition of Thüringian bratwurst.
1: Look, German's fantastic.
0: Thank you so much. A famous regional speciality in Germany. Schmidt said the product was meant to be a tribute to his home region and its food culture. It took him a year in total, including 6 months of construction. The finished Lego sausage measured 6 feet and basically 6.7 inches. So approximately 2 meters long. Okay,
1: that's unbelievable.
0: It includes a bun and a stripe of mustard on top, and the model has successfully set a Guinness World Record.
1: Mad.
0: And it's now being displayed on, here's an, I'm going for it again, the Thüringer's headquarters. Yeah, I'm not great at the German.
1: Sehr
0: but
1: gut.
0: What we're dealing with is a bratwurst.
1: Yeah.
0: That's made of Lego.
1: Yeah.
0: It's 2 meters long, and it's just set a Guinness World Record. Sausages, Germany, records.
1: I'm just shook.
0: A lot to work with.
1: Imagine looking at the same sausage for 6 months. Like, that's mad.
0: That's mad, isn't
1: That's
0: it?
1: Disgusting. Yeah, listen, it's Jason Avido. So get your text in for your chance to win that 2-night stay at the award-winning Marston Dublin. Text in your headline to 51552, and we're giving away the prize today.

0: Chasing Abby, take me to the water here on 2FM Breakfast. It is 8:51 and look, you might have heard it throughout this week, 50-50. It's time for the 50-50 on 2FM with thanks to the National Lottery. One question, two answers. You only need to be half sure. You might have seen their new TV ad, which is all about sharing 50-50. So we'll be playing our own 50-50 game this week. And here is today's question. How many colours are in a rainbow? Is it A7 or B5?
1: Yeah, so text A or B to 51552 or WhatsApp 087 187 9200 now. And here is the important bit. Tell us who you want to play with and what you'd do if you won. It could be your best mate. It could be your sister. It could be your dad. It could be the fella in the shop. Whoever it is that you would trust with a 50-50. We're going to be playing the 50-50 later today with Katya and Laura as well. So get your text in now. You have to be over 21 to play. We'll pick up our pair at random from the correct answers and they'll play live for a prize fund that can build to €2,000. 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Let's get some Tom Grennan, shall we? This is All These Nights here on 2FM.

0: I was still playing on the old stuff, so
1: I was never allowed any of those things. No, I have no idea. Vine became a major platform for 6-second looping videos. Do you remember that?
0: Were you a Viner? Did you?
1: I wasn't on Vine.
0: I was on Vine. I loved Vine. Yeah, and I feel like it was a lot of just us trying to do trick shots with basketballs in my secondary school, like off time.
1: Vine seems to be one of those things where a lot of the kind of well-known people we know now all started on Vine.
0: It seems to appear, yeah.
1: It was also the year of the Harlem Shake video spread globally as one of the earliest massive YouTube memes.
0: You did one. Did you a Harlem Shake?
1: I didn't.
0: Were you not taking part in all this stuff?
1: Really not a part of anything that happened in 2013. But these three songs were all over the radio. They were the biggest songs of that year. And enjoy.
0: Yeah, here we go.

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0: chugs na cuar van nuas an tríocha dí hain ó a hocht a clog le the official chart show.
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2: McDonald's are making an appearance at the FIFA World Cup. 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

0: for the largest Lego brick sausage by a German man. So there was a lot to work with today. Hugh, how did you get on with your headlines?
1: I think I did all right. I think I didn't do too badly. I obviously wanted to make a big impact, you know, with my prowess on this show, especially with Beat Death and stuff. I needed to be really hit headlines hard. So my first headline I wrote was Builders Crack, C-R-A-I-C, German man bricking it for 6 months.
0: Good, but long. I would say that's a long headline.
1: I like the double one, though. Okay. You know, the kind of like my second one is a lot shorter. Brat first, brat best. You know?
0: Okay. So, I like it.
1: And then my final one is Tommy's massive sausage stuns onlookers.
0: You know what? I think we kind of went with a similar vein. We concentrated on the sausage.
1: Yeah, of course.
0: So mine ones were obviously mine, M-E-I-N-S. I went, mine's bigger than yours.
1: Very good.
0: Thank you.
1: Yeah.
0: Then I went for hope for the best, plan for the bratwurst. Bit long as well.
1: Yeah, but it's good. I think it's good.
0: And then finally, this is a bit bad. Brick by dick. I mean brick. Okay, so there are my headlines of the day.
1: And
0: now we'll go on to yours, which are usually way, way better than ours. Emma said, world's worst Lego sculpture.
1: Or world's worst, maybe, potentially.
0: Oh, yeah.
1: Schmidt's sausage success cuts the mustard. That comes in from Karen in Cavan. Very, very good.
0: This one's great from Dean. Guten Dog.
1: Very clever. Very good. Connor texts in saying, Lego of my big sausage. That's a good one.
0: That's
1: I like that
0: brilliant.
1: One.
0: Brilliant. Yeah. Roisin, oh my God, what a banger.
1: I love that. Yeah. I really like that now. Colin has texted in, a world record for playing with his sausage. Yeah, I think we went on a similar.
0: You know what? You've taken over from Carl today. That would have been something Carl would have come
1: really?
0: Up with.
1: Really? Yes. Oh my goodness.
0: And today's winner, we have Dorothy with world record wiener.
1: It was right there.
0: Dorothy, well done. You're in that draw. We're going to find out who's going to get that 2 night stay for two. Producer John is spinning his competition wheel now. And we can reveal the winner of that beautiful 2 night stay for two is Quiva from Tuesday.
1: Yeah. Well done, Quiva. You have won that 2 night stay for two at the award-winning Morrison in Dublin. Congratulations.
0: Congratulations. Now we'll kick off some music with another. This is Talk To You here on 2FM Breakfast.

0: and Hugh. And we're totally in sync at the moment.
1: We totally in sync. Yeah, yeah. Actually, we looked at each other and said it at the exact same time. It was kind of impressive.
0: So it's about 14 minutes past 9. And we're very excited because in studio right now, we have Jack Lopez.

0: Your brother is headed off. He's in the World Cup at the moment. Good morning.
1: Good morning. How's it going, guys?
2: Very, very good. I was saying, as soon as you walked in the door, I was like, oh yeah, that's Pico's brother. There was no question whatsoever that he's related at all, what he called.
1: Slightly darker, but...
2: just a wee touch.
1: Same wise.
0: How exciting that your brother is in the World Cup. Not only that, their very first match was against the favourite Spain and they held off.
1: I know. Such a big event, to be honest. It's still kind of unbelievable that he's in the World Cup.
2: Yeah.
1: But it's actually not new to me because he's already played in two massive tournaments in the Cup of Nations.
2: Yeah, 100%.
1: So a lot of people might not have tuned into that because it's not our thing, especially when the Premier League is on all throughout the year and it starts in January.
2: Mm-hmm,
1: but
2: yeah.
1: Massive. Like Spain as well.
2: Yeah. I mean, sure, the AFCON is kind of like our Euros, essentially. Like, it's like that level of prestige. Exactly. And he was already there in 2023. The qualifying matches are coming up pretty shortly as well. Mm. A lot happening on the plate for Pico at the minute. It's kind of amazing to think that this year has just been amazing for him.
1: Yeah, and the thing is with Rovers as well, because they've been so successful, like that's what I mean. It doesn't register with me because I'm used to him having like a lot of success domestically, but someone asked me the other day, is this the biggest match your brother's ever played? And I'm like, it's probably the biggest team, but he's played knockout games against Senegal, you're playing against Sadio Mane, he's played against Mo Salah, like this is not new for him. He's played against Ibrahimovic years ago against Rovers
2: when
1: he was playing for Rovers, so he's used to it.
0: So for anyone listening like me, okay, I'm going to put my hand up here, Jack, and say I'm not the biggest sports fan, okay? You might have guessed that already. So how did Pico end up playing for Cape Verde?
1: Yeah, so the story broke a couple of years ago. Funny enough, he didn't tell the full story. I came home from a night shift. I was working one night and I came home in the morning and he was probably on the way to his, I think he was training. I think he was either with he was with Rovers at that point. And he came into my room. I was in the box room at the time.
2: Yeah.
1: And he said to me, you understand more Portuguese, because I studied Spanish. You understand more Portuguese than me. Can you read this just to make sure? Like, is this what I think it's saying? Because I translated it. I'm like, yeah, who is that? It looks like a spam message. He goes, I think it's the coach to Cape Verde, but I'm not sure. And I was like, when was this? He's like, 3 months ago. Yeah, message him back.
2: Yeah, you
1: let him know.
2: Yeah.
1: Let him know, like, you are Cape Verdean. And within like a month then, they got my dad's birth cert. Checking around, like asking around locally, my granddad's from that area. And within like 2 months then he had a friendly match against Marseille for the national team, basically like a trial session. And soon after that he was added to the team.
2: It's been amazing. And was that ever kind of like on his mind or on your minds even as a family to be like, here, like you could announce for Cape Verde if you wanted to. Like, was that ever kind of in the realm of possibilities?
1: You know what? Like when he went to Rovers and he started playing professionally because he was with Bohemians before and they were an amateur team. That was already like, you know, really well for him because we knew it wasn't going to work out with a regular job. He absolutely hated the bank. He hated the bank. And I'm not really into finance either. So I was like, this isn't going to go down well. If the football doesn't work out, he's going to really struggle. But when it happened, then he came into the fray that he was going to go play for the international team. I don't think it went to that level in his mind that this could happen because he played underage for Ireland, played a couple of games. He filled in for Robbie Brady when he missed out under 19s.
2: Okay.
1: And so he went 2 weeks in Poland. He played against really big international names for the Italian team at that time. But to think the opportunity would come up again, no.
2: It's been amazing, yeah.
0: And it's been amazing, not just for your family. I think all of Ireland now is behind Pico.
2: Yeah,
0: we're
2: 100%,
0: all like, we're just now supporting Cape Verde. That is our team in the World Cup. And your whole family, I believe, has packed into a camper and they're traveling around the States. Can we ask why you're not there?
1: Yeah, well, do you know what? I was there. So that's half true. So Leah, his wife and her family, the in-laws, they are in the camper van with baby Diego, the newborn. But my parents, they traveled separately and I went with my older brother over the last weekend and he's actually going back to Miami. He texts me saying, yeah, I'm going to go back. I don't want to be here. I'm missing out on the crack. I have too many I have work commitments so I can't go back, but I'm going to arrange to watch with a few friends here, like a few watch parties. Even in work they have like screens in the diners to watch it. So,
0: and I'd say everyone wants to watch it with you.
1: Yeah,
0: because you're like
2: nudging the shoulder 87 minutes being like, geez, you look that block that he just did.
1: I've gotten a few kind of like head turns in the office. I think people are starting to realise because there's another Cape Verdean in the office. I met him a couple of weeks ago. And funny enough, his sister, she works for an airline in Portugal and does transatlantic flights. So when Cape Verde had a friendly against Serbia, she took a selfie with him and he showed it to me. I was like, oh.
2: That's my brother.
1: Yeah.
2: That's
0: who I guess. Amazing.
1: Yeah.
0: So obviously when he went

0: went off to the World Cup and they were drawn with Spain in their group. Like, what was the feeling there?
1: We were just like, oh yeah. Like, we want the big games for them, you know what I mean?
2: Course,
1: we don't want them to go and just make up the numbers, because, like, just same with our family, like, we're proud for them to, or we're happy for them to play against the biggest players. It's it's obviously nerve-wracking when, you know, you want them to do well, but you see him play week in, week out, that, like, we know his style, he's full self-belief in himself and self-motivated. So at the end of the day, we know he likes a challenge.
0: Yeah. And you know he can do it.
1: Play against the best, exactly. Yeah.
2: And the amount of eyes as well that are on that game, because obviously if you're playing against, like, the favourites to win it, like, it's just the exposure that gives. And I also think as well, I'm a big League of Ireland fan, and it actually kills me now to be saying such nice things about him as a Bohemian season ticket holder.
1: He played for Bowles.
2: Yeah, of course. Yeah, absolutely.
1: Funny enough, I don't want to throw this in, make it about me, but I did play for Bowles.
2: Oh, you were in another?
1: I got to the 19s level when he was at the club.
2: That's so
1: played like one friendly together against an English team that were travelling over, and then he moved off, and then I started making just different life decisions. Yeah. Well, I was studying as well, and then I love a niggle. I always, you know, the old knee style.
2: It gets everyone. But it's been such an amazing representation for, and like with Joe Nang as well, he's representing Ghana as well. It's like,
1: and the Ghana got a result as well.
2: Exactly, yeah. So the representation of the League of Ireland, and just like what Irish football can produce.
1: It needs it, you know. And when I was just coming up, we didn't have enough of those players that were, like, you know, close in age. Now it's just teenagers playing. Teenagers getting signed from Rovers to Arsenal. It's like, what the hell? A couple of years ago, it was all about, you got to get a trial to England. That was what was drummed into our minds.
2: Yeah.
1: So, you know, if you didn't get a trial to England, you're like, and you got to age 20, you're just like fizzling out. And genuinely, I know some absolute ballers.
2: Yeah.
1: Like, from my school specifically, in Drimna Castle, in Drimna, Crum and Walkinstown. Didn't make it just because they just fell out over it, or weren't motivated, weren't told the right things growing up, you know?
0: Yeah. And actually having Pico like this now, it's going to keep lots of young kids motivated because they'll see him and look up to him and hopefully keep going. So the next big game against Uruguay,
2: where are you
0: watching it?
2: Yeah,
1: I am going to go and meet up with that Kate Braden from work and watch
0: it.
1: I'm probably my Panamanian friend, because Panama in the World Cup, and he needs to pick me up because they lost against Ghana the other day, and it was unlucky. They probably deserved a draw, but get a couple of heads going and just create the buzz, you know, go out with your friends, go and see a game you've never seen.

0: stadium.
1: It's like, been amazing. Yeah.
0: Amazing.
1: But yeah, and even like the Curaçao fans, like they equalised against Germany. It wasn't even just that they scored, like that they were
0: the balls for the neutrals is unreal. Yeah.
2: And we finally want to ask, because we were discussing this between ourselves, Pico, where did that nickname come from?
0: I think my dad said it's a name of either an area or a mountain near his home region. He's from the island of San Nicolau. Mm-hmm. His kind of town is called Faja. Mm-hmm. Yeah. And I'm pretty sure it's like a mountain, but also Pico can mean like the mountain peak.
2: Yeah, absolutely. I was saying that.
0: You're a bit of a mountaineer yourself. Yeah, right? Exactly.
2: Whenever I'm hiking abroad and it's like, I'm in Spain or Portugal, a lot of them are just called Pico, whatever. So I was like, maybe it's because he's tall.
0: That's a good caption there for you.
1: Yeah. That's it, exactly.
2: There you go. Well, look, it's been an absolute pleasure having you on. Obviously, Ireland didn't make it into the World Cup, but Pico did. And the Lopez family, thank you so much for the joy.
1: Pico mania is running wild. We will definitely be staying in touch with you along the way. Jack, thank you so much for coming in.
0: You're welcome. Thanks. 2FM
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0: Two Hearts. Danny Hart and Dua Lipa and Shaw are 2FM. It's now time for this.
1: All right, today Roz's Randoms is about celebrity stage names and where they came from.
0: Oh, very
1: Couldn't
0: good.
1: Be any more random. And it's actually perfect after finding out Pico.
0: We now know what the Pico is. Then what does Pico de Gallo mean then? That's what I.
1: That's a sauce, isn't it?
0: It is a sauce, oh, yeah.
1: But no. That's for next week, anyway. Okay, Whoopi Goldberg.
0: Oh.
1: Her real name is Karen Elaine Johnson, and her iconic stage name was a result of an inside joke while working in a theatre in the kind of the backstage in her early career. She was notorious for passing gas frequently, so her colleagues joked that she was like a Whoopi cushion.
0: That's unbelievable.
1: So that's why she went with Whoopi, and then she basically advised her, you know. I think because she was going with Whoopi, they were like, okay, you need a bit more of a serious surname. Mm-hmm. So she went with Goldberg.
0: A very serious surname. Very serious. That's so gas, though.
1: Isn't
0: that's
1: it? Gas, yeah. Literally. Vin Diesel. So his real name is Mark Sinclair. And long before he became an action movie star, he worked as a bouncer in various nightclubs in New York City. And when you're a bouncer in New York City, sometimes you might want to protect your actual identity in case you keep people out. So his kind of identity name, his fake name, was Vincent, which makes sense.
0: And Vin Diesel, you think of him talking real slow and being family. Talking like this the
1: whole but actually,
0: time.
1: Supposedly he's hyperactive.
0: That's so gas, yeah. Is Mark Sinclair not a DJ as well? I feel like there's a Mark Sinclair.
1: There's a Bob Sinclair.
0: Oh, that's the one, yeah.
1: Meatloaf.
0: Oh, yes. Is that not his real name?
1: No.
0: That's surprising to me.
1: Marvin Lee Adey. It was obviously the legendary rocker. I'm sure your parents would have listened to Meatloaf or whatever. When Marvin was born, he was basically very red. And his father not joked, but he said that he looked like...
0: I say that joke went down very well whenever he came
1: said up. To the nurses that his newborn son looked like a 9.5 pound chunk of meat.
0: Oh my God.
1: Hence... people then used to just call him Meat.
0: That's hilarious.
1: And then one day he was in school and he stood on someone's foot and they said, "Get off my feet, you hunk of meatloaf." And that's where the meatloaf came from. So actually quite sad, isn't it?
0: I was going to say,
1: Not great.
0: But also imagine just being called, like if your nickname was just Meat.
1: Meat, I know. Meatloaf makes it seem better.
0: Yeah.
1: Lady Gaga, her real name is Stephanie Joan Angelina
0: Germanata.
1: Yeah. So back in 2006, she was obviously... kind of before she became famous, her vocal chords and what she kind of, her style, I suppose, resembled Freddie Mercury.
0: Oh.
1: And every time she walked into the recording studio, basically her producer would sing the song Radio Gaga.
0: Very.
1: Or something like that. They would kind of like Radio Gaga. So when they were coming up with her stage name, she was typing in Radio Gaga, but it changed it, autocorrected to Lady Gaga.
0: That's so mad.
1: And she went, "Oh my God, that's it. Never ask me again. That's the name." That's so it was actually hers was by an autocorrect mistake.
0: That's so nuts.
1: Yeah.
0: You know, I just typing stuff in. There's one, I don't know if you have it, about Childish Gambino.
1: No.
0: Donald Glover. So he, when he wasn't acting and being an incredible writer, he was a rapper. And the way he got the name Childish Gambino was that there was just a Wu-Tang Clan name generator, basically like a kind of like a funny website. And he just kept hitting refresh, refresh, refresh. And the one Childish Gambino came up and that's where he got the name.
1: And so, funny enough, the last person I'm talking about, Post Malone, did the exact same thing.
0: What?
1: So his real name is Austin Richard Post. So obviously his surname became his first name. And then to find what I suppose could go with Post, he typed his name into a free online rap name generator.
0: No way!
1: And it spat out Post Malone.
0: That's so
1: So nuts. He used it.
0: That's so nuts. And what he called it, actually an X2FM Rising Act of the same, did the exact same thing. New Dad did the exact same thing. They went into like one of those generators and found the name New Dad.
1: We need to find out what our

0: Here on 2FM Breakfast. It is 9:34. Now, Hugh, I did put your name into one of those rap generators very quickly.
1: Oh, did you?
0: Do you want to know what you'd be called?
1: I would love to know what my rap name is.
0: MC Carnage. That's amazing. Sorry, Hugh Carr. I actually think, even if you just use DJ Carnage.
1: DJ Carnage, double R.
0: Yeah.
1: Oh, perfect. My God. That's ridiculous. Absolutely ridiculous. Thank you very much. So I will try and find one for you now. It's been a bit. But first, the weekend has landed, of course, but so has the rain, which is quite stressful for some, isn't it, Ross?
0: Very.
1: So to help put your minds at ease, it's time for some meditation with The Nation.
0: Take a deep breath. Have a sip of your morning coffee as you prepare for the daily grind. It's time to filter out all those negative thoughts. Don't get bitter about never going on your J1 to Americano. You can literally be capable of anything. You've been there, done that. There's no point being flat white. You just need to learn to espresso yourself more. So get up, cover up those mugs, put on those cappuccinos, and make sure your outfit matcha lattes.
1: Oh my God.
0: And have a good day. Namaste.
1: Very good.

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1: Hello.
2: Oh my goodness, I haven't even turned you off now. Listen, Hugh. This is what happens when you give me the power. This is what happens. I was trying
3: That's all right. Happens to the best of us, Hugh.
2: It does, sorry.
4: Darren, how are you getting on?
3: Hugh, how are you?
4: I'm very good, darling.
0: Guys, this is a reunion.
3: It is a massive shock.
2: Yeah.
3: Hugh is wearing a jersey.
2: I know. Things are... I really tried to expand my horizon here of what my style was.
3: But it's a great one.
2: Thank you very much. It's a third division Chilean team called Calcio, which I got on Depop. So that's...
0: You're just one of those people who want to be really different. And you're
3: yeah.
0: Like, because I looked it and it says PGS. And I said, is that like a fake PSG jersey?
2: No. It's very, very cool. It's very different. No, I'm just a regular guy.
3: It's very hip. It's very different.
0: Ciarán, we've been chatting about kind of rap name generators. I did one for Hugh there. It was DJ Carnage.
2: Yeah.
0: Hugh for Hugh Carr. It's pretty good.
2: Double R.
0: I just popped in your name there and you can say a bit about you. I said, Ciarán Garrahy, she's a mum broadcaster and she likes to impersonate people.
3: Sorry, that's lovely that you put mum first.
0: I know.
2: Well, listen, the most important job of
0: it
2: all.
0: It didn't end up so well.
3: Oh, gosh. Go on. Yeah.
0: The mother tongue.
3: God, tongue is gross. It's no, really I don't like nasty. That in the mix.
0: Yeah. The other option was the mama mimic. I don't know.
3: The mama, I'll take that over the mother tongue.
2: I think I'd go see mother tongue in Whelan's. I think I've
3: you
2: seen
3: would
2: them
3: definitely
2: before.
3: See mother tongue in Whelan's.
2: I think I've gone to see them.
3: Yeah, or some like unknown stage at a festival.
2: Yeah, exactly. Yeah, I'm seeing them at the, and it's like the most made up thing ever. Some of these festivals, I think.
0: So
2: are
0: what
2: made
0: is
2: up.
0: Coming up on the mother tongue after 10?
3: On the mother tongue morning show, we have our culture panel, which we have every Friday. It's where we take a look back. It's nice, guys. It's night. Night. Listen, every day we deal with the stories that are happening on that given day. Mm-hmm. But on a Friday, we like to go, hang on, let's give this more time.
2: Yeah.
3: So we're going to have our culture panel in to talk about that. And psych care. Have you heard of psych care?
2: Psych care? No, I don't think so.
3: At festivals. If you're struggling.
2: Psych. Oh, psych.
0: No, psych. Psych. I was like,
3: no, I did say. No, I did say psych.
0: Psych.
3: Yeah, no, psych care. So if you're at a festival and if you're enjoying yourself, having a nice time, but then you feel a bit overwhelmed, something's going on, you can go to psych care and they'll look after you. So we're going to talk about all this with festival season coming.
0: That's genius.
3: Yeah.
0: That's really good. Is that a new thing there?
3: It's a new thing.
0: Oh, that's great.
2: That's so deadly.
3: So if you're there and if you're like, you kind of feel the pressure to be having a good time, but you feel overwhelmed, overstimulated, something comes up for you, they're on site and they can help you. So they're going to tell us all about it.
0: That's very interesting.
3: It's a great idea.
2: That's such a key thing, or that's such a big part of festivals as well, where you just need a second to yourself
3: to
2: be like, oh my God.
3: Yeah,
2: like, I just need to silence for
3: a
2: second.
3: Well, listen, on Mother Tongue FM, we deal with everything. We deal with everything.
0: Amazing stuff. That's coming up just after 10, but now here's some Kygo, whatever, on 2FM Breakfast.

0: Mars. I Just Might here on 2FM Breakfast. It is 8 minutes to 10 a.m. And look, on a Friday, we usually have a Friday song or some sort of sketch. Now, Carl is not here, but he did leave us with something. He left us with something and he had a little caveat. He said, apologies about this. So it might be a little bit screechy.
1: That
0: we believe
1: the
0: there are some kids in the background of this as well.
1: Yeah, no, he said that, but it's all in support of Cape Verde. Obviously, we just had Jack in earlier on. What a chat that was. You can listen back to it on the player if you want. And we are, of course, all behind Pico and the Cape Verde team, Vecinia, the keeper, everyone. They are going to be playing on Sunday night at 11 o'clock against Uruguay. And then it'll be following Friday night against Saudi Arabia at 1 a.m. All they need to do is win really quick, one or two. And we could be seeing them in the knockout stages
0: of
1: the World
0: exciting.
1: Cup.
0: And where can people watch it?
1: They can watch it all on RTE or on the RTE player. It's all there. It's time now for Carl's song, Be Warned, is the only thing.
2: Okay, this one's for Pico Lopez and for the Cape Verde team. Cape Verde fans, we see you singing this in the stadium this weekend. Okay, let's go from Ireland to Cape Verde. We love. Okay.

R-O-B-E-R-T-O, also known as PECO. R-O-B-E-R-T-O, Ireland loves Cape Verde, let's go. R-O-B-E-R-T-O, also known as PECO. R-O-B-E-R-T-O, Ireland

0: All right, just a little idea I had. I think that'll work well in the stadium. What do you think, kids?
1: Is it good?
0: Do you want to give Dad a big cheer?
1: Yeah.
0: Thank you very much. Thank you very much. Fans here. Was Dad singing absolutely class? Should anyone text in about Dad's terrible singing? Yeah.
2: Yeah, you can text.
0: Thank
2: in
0: you very
2: one.
0: Much. That's the correct answer. No texts abusing my singing. Thank
2: 51552. Carl could have gone with a song that was lower, he chose violence.
3: And he really did choose just to go at the highest notes as possible. Listen, do you know what? I don't think we're going to hear that in Miami. I'm sorry, Carl.

0: here on 2FM Breakfast. It is 2 minutes to 10 o'clock, and that is it from us. Hugh Carr, thank you for joining me today.
1: Thank you so much for having me.
0: Thank you for joining me. Myself and Cara will be back from Monday.
1: Yes, absolutely. Shout out to producer John and to Louise, who are on the other side. I'll be on tomorrow morning again from 7 till 9, Weekend Breakfast. Darren is coming up next, then Demi and Mikey with you from 12, and then Lauren Catt will be driving you home from 3 o'clock. Bunny Sultan, Jerry Schachtinger, and Slane August Banner.
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7: It's 10 o'clock. I'm Ailey Sheehy. Talks due to be held in Switzerland following up on the deal to end the Middle East war have been postponed. It comes after a White House spokesperson said that US Vice President J.D. Vance had pulled out of the planned trip to meet Iranian negotiators. The signing of the accord this week was intended to end the conflict in Iran, reopen the Strait of Hormuz, and begin a 60-day period for talks on wider issues, including Tehran's nuclear program. Lebanon's health ministry has said at least 18 people have been killed and 33 wounded in Israeli strikes in the south, while the Israeli military said 4 soldiers were killed in one of the deadliest single incidents since the latest escalation began. Health officials in Lebanon said intensive airstrikes since midnight hampered rescue and evacuation efforts. Israel said the strikes targeted what it described as Hezbollah operatives and infrastructure, and were carried out in response to repeated ceasefire violations by the Iran-backed group. With the US-Iran deal calling for an end to fighting on all fronts, including Lebanon, Vice President J.D. Vance criticized those in the Israeli government who have rejected the deal.
8: Donald J. Trump is the only head of state in the entire world who is sympathetic to the nation of Israel at this moment in time. And he happens to be the head of state of the

0: world superpower. If I was in the cabinet of the Israeli government, I might not be attacking the only powerful ally that I have anywhere left in the entire world.
1: A 30-year-old man who was assaulted in the Suffolk Road area of West Belfast last week has died. Police said that Carl Holland, who was from the local area, was taken to hospital after sustaining a serious head injury when he was punched outside a licensed premises in the city last Friday. A 20-year-old man was subsequently arrested on suspicion of grievous bodily harm with intent, and a 46-year-old man and a 44-year-old woman were arrested on suspicion of conspiracy to commit grievous bodily harm. All three have been released on bail.
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1: Cloudy and damp this morning with rain, drizzle, mist and fog, which will gradually clear eastwards through the morning with highest temperatures today of 15 to 21 degrees.
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7: Lonnie Ryan, what's going on in the world of entertainment?
8: Listen, lads, we love her sometimes, we hate her sometimes. Either way, Tyra Banks is back. That was my exact reaction. Not sure how I feel about this. So obviously, earlier this year, there was a Netflix documentary that featured Tyra. It had everybody talking about her and, you know, not in the most positive light, but she's back on our screens. So during the week, we spoke about how she is currently suing Netflix.
7: Yes.
8: Over that documentary, basically claiming that they edited her interviews unfavorably and cut them down. And Netflix haven't said anything publicly yet, but she is definitely taking them to court.
7: Oh, God.
8: Now, we've just found out that she is going to appear on the new season of Project Runway.
7: Oh, what?
8: Exactly. My thoughts. I'm so confused. Obviously, though, whether the press is negative or positive about Tyra, people are going to want to watch Project Runway now.
7: Of course they are.
8: So I'm very torn on how I feel about it. So season 22 of Project Runway is going to be airing July 9th in the States. She is a reoccurring guest judge for the season. Heidi Klum is on it. Nina Garcia, Law Roach, they're all the judges. And basically, season 21 of the show was on Disney Plus here after the season aired in the States. So I'm assuming they haven't confirmed it, but I'm assuming the same thing's going to happen for this season. But I just think, even though people hate her, people are still going to end up watching this to see.
7: Listen, Lottie, some of the best people in reality TV are the most controversial and divisive.
8: Villains.
7: Yeah.
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7: Good morning and welcome to the programme. 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You can WhatsApp 087-187-9200 or you can email Dearan@rte.ie. And we have a busy show on this Friday morning. We're going to be joined by Danny O'Brien and Sophia Wren. They're going to be here for our Friday panel, taking a look back at some of the lighter stories from this week. We're also going to be talking to Psych Care Ireland. I spoke about this in the breakfast show. The valuable service they'll be providing at festivals this summer and how to look after yourself at festivals across the summer. And this weekend is the longest day. It carries a load of folklore and mythology. And with it, we want to delve deeper into it and know more about it. So we're going to chat to Billy McGlynn. He's going to be telling us more about it. It's of course this Sunday, 21st of June. Anyway, before any of that, let's get some music. It's Jazzy Invisible on 2FM.

0: Unstoppable. That's Jazzy featuring Chris Lorenzo. It is, what is it called? Invisible. It sounded like Invincible, but it's not. It's Invisible on 2FM. 51552 to text me. You can WhatsApp 087-187-9200 or you can email Dearen@rte.ie. Starting the show the way we always do, the stories that caught our attention this morning. So the government has launched the public side of the gender pay gap portal, which allows people to see, compare and review employer data on gender pay gaps. So since last year, all employers with more than 50 employees have been required to publish their gender pay gap information on their websites on a voluntary basis. But this will become mandatory for the 2026 gender pay gap reporting cycle. Ireland's gender pay gap has gradually reduced from 14.4% in 2017 to a provisional figure of 8.3% in 2024. The launch of the public side of the gender pay gap portal provides a clear and accessible way to view gender pay gap data, said Minister for Children, Disability and Equality Norma Foley. This will help to shine a light on pay disparities and support progress toward greater equality in the workforce. This publicly available information on the gender pay gap portal will encourage employers to meet their legal obligation to report on their gender pay gaps. It's great. Anyway, listen, transparency is always welcome. So that's cool that that is actually going to be mandatory now. This, I was really sad to see this story this morning about Charlie XCX. So she said she's currently in the worst place mentally that I've been in my life. The 33-year-old, whose real name is Charlotte Aitchison, which I never, ever knew. Charlotte Aitchison. She also said she's planning to make her next tour less physically draining, adding that she has a complicated relationship with being on stage. She revealed that she suffered nerve damage to her neck on her last tour due to quote unquote rolling around the floor. If you've seen any clips from her last tour or performances she might have done at award shows, I'm not surprised. There's a lot of rolling around the floor and a lot of neck jerking. The Cambridge-born star, she told Rolling Stone that she has been using social media less as she tries to improve her mental health. She said, "I've actually been a lot more offline. I don't really look as much anymore. It's just better for my brain. I know people probably won't believe me because I am inherently, at least in the past, a very online artist, but I recently have been really struggling with my mental health to the point where, if I'm being real, I'm in the worst place mentally that I've been in my life." She said to Rolling Stone also she's reduced her coffee consumption to ease anxiety. She said she's planning to cut back on media interviews and is interested in discussing the meaning. And sorry, she isn't interested in discussing the meaning behind her songs, which I kind of love to see, because I guess that is one thing that artists are probably constantly asked about. And it's not an easy thing to describe, I'm sure, as an artist. And you're probably just like, oh, I have to do this again. She said, "It's just how I feel. People already think I'm a bitch, so I'm very much at peace with it. It's cool and it's not drama or anything like that." But look, it's not great. It's sad to hear that she's in a bad place mentally, and I hope she feels better soon. And it's good that she's taking all the, I guess, the things that are usually recommended. Cough back on coffee, get off social media. She's doing all the things. The lowering of tackle height in rugby has reduced players' concussion rates by, listen to this, up to 63%. Huge improvement, according to a study carried out by the Irish Rugby Football Union and the University of Limerick. So the rule change for adult players in the All-Ireland League was brought in 3 years ago. It was lowered from, I didn't actually know where the actual parts of the body, so the, where it's, okay, so the line of the armpit, it was lowered from there, the line of the armpit, to the base of the sternum. And the change implemented across all levels of community rugby in Ireland seems to have paid off. So the study found among adult men, concussion rates decreased by 38% alongside an 18% reduction in overall match injuries. And in the women's game, the concussion rates fell by 63% and overall injuries decreased by 30%. So the study analysed injury data from 239 teams, 8,805 players, and it represented more than 86,000 hours of match exposure. And the publication was led by Dr. Lauren Guilfoyle and Dr. Killian Bibby. So a huge success there, like a small change, massive results. So you may have seen this, I'm sure you did. Look, I love, do you know what? I really am getting into the World Cup, lads. I watched a bit of soccer last night. I sat down and I watched it and I thoroughly enjoyed it. Anyway, we do love the stories around the World Cup as well. Of course, you will probably have seen this, that Japan are being applauded. The Japanese fans, they're great at cleaning up after themselves in the stadiums. It's kind of, you know, every nation seems to have some sort of a viral thing. Remember the Irish people? Remember the Irish fans singing to the baby that time? Ah, that's one of my favourites. Anyway, sorry. For years, Japanese football fans have won the praise for cleaning up stadiums after the World Cup. But this time, they're catching heat at home. So obviously photos emerged this week of the fans combing the stands with trash bags after a match. And some saw it as a double standard. Men who clean after themselves in public while leaving the burden at home to their wives. So have a listen to this. A Japanese poster went viral soon after this, juxtaposing a man picking litter at the stadium with the same guy reclined on a sofa at home using his phone near a basket of laundry while his wife did the dishes. Men in Japan should pitch in more at home, as their time spent doing chores is among the shortest in the world, the poster's text read. The post has been seen 60,000 times, or sorry, liked 60,000 times on X. Everyone wants to save the world, but no one wants to help mom do the dishes, one user commented under the thing, under the post on X. There's probably a guy among these people picking up trash who has a young kid at home and left his wife to look after them to come watch the World Cup. Ooh, another person wrote. In terms of time spent doing housework, however, Japanese men rank the lowest among highly developed countries. So according to Organization of Economic Cooperation and Development data from 2021, Japanese men spend more than 3 hours per day on women spend more than 3 hours per day on unpaid work, more than five times that of men who clock 47 minutes a day. So they've been called out. Interesting. I saw this and I was delighted, and the team were kind of like, ah, it's very much out of season. We have the longest day of the year this Sunday, but we just have to talk about it because it's big news. If it happens, it's going to be unbelievable. The Grinch Stole Christmas sequel is in the works. Can we just have a little listen? This I quote this more often than I'd like to admit.
1: 4:30, stare into the abyss. 5 o'clock, solve world hunger. Tell no one. 5:30, jazzercise. 6:30, dinner with me. I can't cancel that again. 7 o'clock, wrestle with my self-loathing. I'm booked. Of course, if I bump the loathing to 9, I could still be done in time to lay in bed, stare at the ceiling, and slip slowly into madness. But what would I wear?
0: Oh, it's so good. It's going to be a Merry Grinchmas all over again. Universal and Imagine Entertainment are developing a sequel. Oh my God. Jim Carrey is in talks to

0: reprise his role as the classic Dr. Seuss character, the Grinch. Ron Howard is going to return to direct, apparently, and Howard will produce alongside his Imagine Entertainment partner, Brian Grazer. So the untitled sequel will have a script by Alec Berg, who worked on Curb Your Enthusiasm, Jeff Schaefer, Life of Larry and the Pursuit of Unhappiness, Curb Your Enthusiasm as well. Loads of Curb Your Enthusiasm people are going to be working on it. And the trio also worked on the 2003 Seuss adaptation, The Cat in the Hat, starring Mike Myers. Was that successful? I don't think that did that well, did it, The Cat in the Hat? Anyway, this will be back, which is unbelievable. I can't wait. And finally, we saw this report on BBC World Service socials. Have a little listen to this clip.
1: Do you take off your shoes indoors?
2: I grew up in a house where we took off our shoes.
3: It was like very strange to me that I'm like, oh, you want to like smell my feet?
2: A lot of people are disgusted by, oh, how can you wear shoes in a house?
1: But is it really unhygienic to leave your shoes on indoors?
4: All around the world, there might be different bacteria. There'll also be funguses and also parasites. So wherever you are in the world, you should definitely take your shoes off as soon as you get indoors.
0: I absolutely don't do that. I didn't grow up in a house that did that. We never took off our shoes at the front door. But I have been, it is timely. I have been thinking about it lately because I have a baby that's about to start crawling. She's dying to crawl. She's kind of swiveling at the moment. I'm like, do we leave the shoes at the front door? Just because we do have a dog. So I'm like, okay, the dog has enough germs as is. We don't add to that with our shoes. Anyway, we want to know from you. Do you take your shoes off at the front door? Does it make a difference? Is it something you've always done? Something you implemented for whatever reason because you saw this BBC World Service clip? 51552, WhatsApp 0871879200. What is the norm? Taking the shoes off at the front door or not? Let us know. Here's Ray on 2FM.

0: 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We were asking, do you take your shoes off at the front door for germ reasons, dirt reasons? 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Most Chinese households will have indoor slippers for you to change into. 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

wolf, but I'm scared of the sheep. 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And I'm me, so I'm having it easy. 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

0: 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A lot of texts in about whether you take your shoes off when you get into the house or not. Sue says, soon as door closes, bra off, shoes off. That's a great one. That is, sorry, may I introduce my Friday culture panel first? Because I would like you to react to these texts. Danny O'Brien and Sophia Wren, welcome.
1: How are you, Darren? What's the crack?
0: Wonderful, lads. We're good. Okay, so we're going to get to this. I'm going to ask you in a second. So here are some of the texts. Darren, my son and I always take our shoes off the minute we get in the door. My husband does not, which really gets on my nerves and sometimes causes arguments, as he has on occasion brought in dog poo. Not great.
2: Oh, no.
0: Not great. We have a robot cleaning our floors. Leaving shoes at the front door reduce the dirt by 95%.

0: 5% in our house. 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Danny, do you take your shoes off?
1: Absolutely not. No. I am like a hurricane in and out of my apartment all the time. I'm constantly rushing in and rushing out. I don't have the time. Maybe when I hit middle age and start wearing Crocs, that'll be an option.
0: There you go. The Crocs are a good answer. What about you, Sophia?
2: Well, I'm never having Danny over to my house. Yeah. That's just been decided. Absolutely. Shoes off the minute I enter the door. I had little house slippers straight
0: do
2: into
0: you?
2: Them. Yeah, wow. Japanese style. Yeah. Now, trying to get other people to enforce it in the house is a bit harder. And you don't want to be like, take your shoes off. But it's just more hygienic. It's what they do in Asia. It's better.
0: I'm so bad. I remember one night I was watching a movie and I had my feet up on the coffee table, right? And I was taking a picture. I can't remember what it was, some trending movie at the time. And I was like, oh, I'm going in, I'm watching it. And I put up an Insta story and I had my runners on, right? But my feet were up on the coffee table, like crossed. The amount of replies I got to being like, are you settling in to watch a movie with your runners on? I was like, why is this such a big deal?
1: My house, my rules.
0: Yeah. But also, do you know what it is? I was trying to figure out, I was like, why am I doing this? It's because I have a dog and the dog will always need to have the last pee at night time. So I'm like, I'd rather just leave them on than take them off.
2: No, I feel like that's trying to watch a movie with a straight jacket on. It's
0: I'm sorry,
2: just not
0: yeah.
2: comfortable. No.
0: Yeah, I'm sorry. Yeah. I made a lot of people uncomfortable about it.
2: I just watch movies fully nude in my house.
0: the best French. Way. Guys, welcome. We have to reflect on our stories of the week.
1: Absolutely.
0: So we're going to commence with Pico Lopez, of course, and Cape Verde. Right?
2: Yep, the Pico Lopez.
0: Verde, Verde. We keep getting mixed responses. Verde, Verde. Would you say Verde or Verde?
1: I'd say Verde. Verde good.
0: Verde good.
2: I was saying Verde, but to be fair, I only discovered this word yesterday.
0: Okay. So. Okay, that's all right. Okay, listen, are we bandwagoners or are we not? Sophia, I'm going to start with you. Are you into it? Are you into the actual soccer or just the kind of camaraderie of all of everything around it?
2: I tell you something, up until yesterday, I did not even know there was a World Cup on.
0: And then
2: this guy comes across my phone screen and I'm like 6 foot of pure rock hard talent. And I go, right, that's it. I'm ordering a Shamrocks Rovers jersey. I'm heading to America. I am his biggest fan and I support Cape Verde now, as I would have said. Yeah, 100% behind him. Yup, the Pico Lopez.
0: We're allowed to be bandwaggers when it comes to stuff like that.
2: Well, the Irish are always doing it. Even if we're not invited to something, we'll find a way of going, this is about us. This is actually, you know, we're not even qualifying. And we're like, I think we're winning the World Cup now. It's ours. Yeah, I love it. I love the spirit of just, we'll take anything. Do you know, it's like when you put a toddler playing the PlayStation, but the controller isn't plugged in, but they're having a great time anyway.
0: Yeah. That's so
2: any excuse for a sesh and a bit of celebration. So,
0: Danny, are you back in Cape Verde or are you, I don't know, are you somewhere?
1: Yeah. Listen, any connection we can kind of make as Irish people to the World Cup, I mean, it's either that or we're just kind of watching England going, come on, and get a little bit far and then get knocked out to make it more dramatic. But like, as well, like, it's great for talent, like, genuinely, like, all the Shamrock Rovers fans are losing their mind. I reckon they're going to end up putting a statue in the square of Pico Lopez after this. It's about time they had a bit of a, like, a brand change for talent, because everyone's hanging on to the California stuff of one egg per bloke per day. So that needs
0: one
1: to be...
0: One egg per bloke per day.
1: That needs to be replaced with a statue of Pico Lopez.
0: He would deserve it.
1: Yeah.
0: He would deserve
1: 100%.
0: It. I was saying there earlier on, I watched a bit of the soccer last night. Sorry, I actually... It was South Africa. That's what it was. Who were they playing? Do you know, Danny?
1: I was watching. I was
0: playing
1: gigging
0: last night. Yeah, I can't even remember who they were playing. That's how bad I am. I was kind of just in and out of the room, but I loved it. Like, every time there's nearly a goal, I am on board.
1: Yeah.
0: You know what I mean?
2: It's easy to get swept up in the excitement.
0: You can.
2: Yeah. It wouldn't take much for me now, to be honest.
1: I love the romance between the all the Mexican fans and the South Korean fans. It's going to be an interesting time in 9 months' time in Mexico.
0: A lot of beautiful babies. A lot of beautiful babies. Toy Story, right? Toy Story 5 out this week.
2: Yeah.
0: And it got us talking about many different things. Of course, Taylor Swift wrote an original song for it.
2: My personal best friend, Taylor Swift.
0: Is she your personal best friend?
2: She is, yeah. Don't tell anyone.
0: She doesn't know.
2: Yeah.
0: But The Guardian gave it 2 stars. Irish Times gave it 3. There were a lot of mixed reviews about it. It got us talking about the movies, the Pixar movies that are tearjerkers and get us going every time. I was talking about Up and how in the first few minutes you're gone.
1: Harrowing.
2: Yeah, it is.
0: Have you guys seen Coco?
2: Coco, that was the one I was going to say. It is.
0: Go on.
2: Coco came out at a time in our house where we had actually just had a bereavement, and I swear to God, I couldn't cope.
0: No.
2: I would sit there. I'd need a bottle of Rescue Remedy just to get through it. It's intense, but it's so touching and so beautiful. And Pixar have this beautiful ability to just.
0: They're amazing.
2: Punch you right in the right place.
1: Yeah.
2: So, yeah, it's stunning.
0: That's your one. Okay, what about you, Danny?
1: I love it. I haven't seen Coco, but I'm still trying to emotionally recover from Toy Story 3. Like, I was like, that was one of the most, I wasn't right for weeks after that. Like, I was like, geez, I was like, I gotta call my mom. Like, it was just too much. Like,
0: we also had a revelation while we're talking about movies. We had a revelation this week about E.T.
1: Oh,

0: My childhood hero.
1: Your childhood hero. Yeah. A question that I can't believe it was never asked before. Or maybe it just wasn't the right setting. Maybe the right person didn't ask it. Maybe he just wasn't in the position to answer. But yeah. Steven Spielberg was asked by New York Times journalist Rachel Abrams, was E.T. slimy or dry? And his reply blew us away. E.T. was moist.
2: Look, I don't think we needed to know this information.
0: Okay?
2: I don't need to know that he feels like a wet dog's nose.
1: How dare you? This is very important information for us all to know.
2: I don't know. It's like finding out that Zig and Zag smell like old sandwiches or something. Like,
1: we knew they did.
2: I'd say
1: they smell worse than that.
2: Yeah, I know, yeah.
1: But so E.T. is moist, but then when he's sick, he's kind of shriveled and dry.
2: Now, the dog's nose.
1: Steven Spielberg didn't say shriveled. I'm saying shriveled.
2: Right.
1: But he's kind of like a little raisin. And when he's sick.
2: Hey, but when he's well, he's like a moisturized short king.
1: Sticky it's kind of like tea. All of us, really.
0: Sticky tea kind of reminded me of like an old dog poo. You don't really see them much anymore, you know, like the little white shoe.
1: Don't you see them anymore?
0: It's retro. People pick it up.
1: That's what
0: they didn't pick it up in the 80s and 90s.
1: That's another revelation.
2: Not to be an absolute nerd, but it's because of the change in dog food regulations that came in with something to do with the EU.
1: Oh, it's the food.
0: Less calcium.
2: Chalk or whatever they were feeding them in the 90s.
1: Danny, you thought you'd cracked it there, that it was because the people just didn't pick up the poos anymore.
0: Yeah, I thought it was there for like 4 years. It just eventually lost all its vibe.
1: The colour just gets drawn out of it.
2: I think we just started feeding them real food.
0: I have definitely written my name on the ground with what I thought was a white stone that turned out 100%. That is a core memory from my childhood.
1: That is horrendous. So look, it's great to know about E.T. Yeah, because we were like, E.T. dropped the skincare routine.
2: I know, not the dewy skin. Oh my goodness.
1: The dewy look. Many of us have reassured ourselves with the 5 second rule, guys, okay? But we figured out this week, bacteria can transfer almost immediately and sticks around for hours. Mm-hmm. So for anyone who missed this, if you drop a piece of cucumber in particular, so actually the worst thing was watermelon on tiles, right? Because that's extremely moist on a very hard surface.
0: It's like
1: moist.
0: E.T.'s back after a shower.
2: God. You wouldn't eat your cucumber off E.T. now.
0: I would.
2: Oh my God. You would.
0: I love them.
1: If you drop E.T. on the floor.
0: Any connection that I got to have with them, I'd be grateful.
2: How many seconds would you leave E.T. on the floor before
0: I'd embrace E.T. for like an hour if I had the chance.
1: E.T. would never be dropped on the floor.
2: Danny, it's never going to work out between us.
0: I'd be carrying him like the bodyguard.
1: So basically, the 5 second rule, guys, we have to just let it go. It's not a thing. Like, I would very much abide by that, particularly now with the baby, actually, because the 5 second rule kind of extends beyond food. When you drop a dodo for a baby, into my own mouth and then into her mouth. But obviously, we can't do that anymore.
2: No, I completely disagree.
0: I think that helps our immune systems.
2: Never mind off the floor. I wouldn't eat off most people's kitchen tables. Like, I'm a complete germaphobe. In comedy, there's a lot of shaking hands, getting on the stage, getting off the stage. I won't even shake anyone's hand. Do you know what I mean? I know where their hands have been. I didn't shake Danny's hand, you'll notice, when he came in.
0: We just double fist bump when we meet.
1: Yeah. You didn't even fist bump me.
2: She
0: used it up.
2: I'd give you a go now, you know. But like, just, I wouldn't, unless I'm drunk, I'd eat a kebab out of a puddle after half a bottle of Dada. But like, you know. But sober, germaphobe, completely.
1: Really?
2: Yeah.
1: And does that extend to everything, or is it just kind of food stuff?
2: I would wear gloves a lot for things. Like, if I'm doing the bottle machine, I'll bring gloves with me. I don't let anyone touch my face. I have wipes all the time. Yeah.
1: Really? Okay. So, and is it a post-pandemic thing, or was it pre-pandemic as well?
2: Do you know what? You've just cracked it now. I've just realised it's post-pandemic.
1: It's post-pandemic.
2: Oh, my goodness.
1: Wow. Changed woman. It changed all of us in many ways.
0: Yeah.
2: Oh, my goodness. Yeah.
1: Danny, what about you?
0: Not at all. I grew up down in Wicklow and stuff like that. You know what I mean? Like, I used to
1: What's that supposed to mean?
0: Like, I'm not, like, I had to go lambing, like, with the lads and stuff. So, like, you did, like, yeah, we lived fairly hectic lives when we were younger. So, like, I've never been mad about germs. Like, I had a mouse in my apartment in Dublin recently, and I hadn't had to dispatch one of them in, like, probably 20 years. Wow. And I was, like, I was chasing around with a mop handle, and I was horrible. But
1: how did you do it in the end?
0: I was trying to get it into a chili bin thing that I had from Aldi, so I was trying to put it in that and then throw him out, and then I got him to the front door and I went to throw it out, ran into the bush, and then ran straight back in the apartment.
1: he survived.
0: Yeah, the housemate now.
2: And you thought to yourself, 5 second rule.
0: Yeah.
1: Oh my god, so you just have a casual mouse housemate.
0: Yeah, I don't know, I haven't seen him since, but I'm just hoping that he's kind of just decided to move out on his own.
1: So is he a mouse mate?
0: Yeah, mouse mate, exactly.
1: Very
0: yes
1: good, very good.
2: He probably has moved in his girlfriend and his kids.
0: Why is my Netflix logged out?
1: That's what people say. If there's one, there's 10.
2: Oh god.
1: No wonder everyone's getting sick being germaphobes, says a texter. My brother-in-law used to eat chewing gum off the ground. Oh.

0: when he was around 3 or 4.
1: Wow.
0: And he never gets the flu and never gets sick.
2: Exactly.
3: Good for your immune
2: there you
3: system.
2: Go.
3: It is good for your immune system. I will give you that.
0: See, that's the thing. Like, it's one thing to you know, figure this out this week. Oh, yeah, no, there's lots of bacteria. Yeah, but bacteria aren't that bad sometimes.
1: We need them.
3: Yeah,
0: we do.
3: You can't live in a bubble, I suppose.
1: Now, make all of your children eat chewing gum this afternoon.
0: Don't try this at home, by the way. No. Yeah, keep the text coming in 51552, or you can WhatsApp us 087-187-9200. I once swam in my local lake in Killaloe, and there was a poo floater, and it hit off my face. Is that no?
3: Not her face.
0: Is this off the back of not picking up poos?
1: The white ones have good buoyancy.
3: Oh my

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4: 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You can WhatsApp 087 187 9200. And I'm still joined by my fabulous Friday culture panel, Danny O'Brien and Sophia Wren. Guys, how are we?
5: Fantastic.
6: Yeah, excellent. Amazing.
4: Moving along. Sorry, it sounds very serious.
6: Whatever we did, we're sorry, Theron.
4: So, we spoke earlier in the week about Justin Trudeau, and he got a lot of, is it flack or slack?
5: People say. Yeah, he's getting it from each, every way.
4: He got it from every angle. So he basically, anyone who missed this, he went to the USA match because Katy Perry was performing at that, and he is her bae. he didn't go to the Canada match and people were just going bananas. And he was like, you know where my loyalties lie. He was like, sometimes supportive boyfriend duties call, but you know who I'm rooting for to take the cup. People were like, you're a traitor, you're a fraud, it's a slap in the face. Yeah, people really were not happy.
5: It's pretty lame, like, you know what I mean?
4: Yeah.
5: Do you know what I mean? Like, you're the former Prime Minister of Canada, like, I'm sure that's like, you're still contractually obliged to be at that game, like, you know what I mean?
4: Surely he should have been there.
5: Yeah.
6: I don't know, I think he knows where his bread is buttered. Do you know what I mean? It's like, I feel like girls, exactly. I think, you know, if he wanted to, he would. I think in an era where we're trying to raise expectations for what our boyfriends would do for us, it's nice to see him doing some exemplar good boyfriending and supporting. Also, I think he's very scared that she might write like a bad song about him because he saw what happened with Lily Allen.
5: Yeah.
6: And he was just like, hell hath no fury, like pop girlies scorned.
4: And Sabrina Carpenter.
6: Yeah, girl, exactly. Yeah, do you know what I mean? Like, he is, you know.
5: A joke about someone is one thing, but a 4-minute song?
6: Yeah, you know, or a whole entire album sometimes.
4: Yeah. Whole entire album, chart-topping album about you is not
5: hard. It's hard to make people forget about that.
6: What a nightmare, can you imagine?
4: He's a clever guy. Do you have divided loyalties in sport in your house or in your family, Danny?
5: Not really. Like, my granny is probably the most aggressive rugby fan, and she's 89. And like, if you ever go over, she'll give you like a breakdown of what's going on, and like, she knows more about everything than all of my uncles combined, and she'd be given like a critique and stuff like that. And it's funny, like, cause I live close to Andy Farrell, like, and I've met him a few times through mutual friends, and I was like, I can never connect him and my granny. I'm like, I never want them. They can never meet.
4: They can never cross paths. She'd be too much.
5: Yeah.
4: Good on Justin. So you think he did right, Sophia?
6: I think so. I think we need to raise the bar for men. So I feel like attending your girlfriend's huge gig is like, I mean, even that, like,
5: she is my muse, my flame.
6: Exactly. Imagine they're like, I can't believe he didn't go to one match. Death penalty for Trudeau. It's like, relax. Yeah. He's just hanging out with his girlfriend.
5: The game they went to actually was way better, and it was in LA. So do you know what I mean?
6: Yeah, exactly.
4: There you go. Scientists discovered, guys, coffee tastes best on Wednesdays, and they revealed the surprising reason why. Long story short, on a Wednesday, you're basically drinking your coffee going, I can see clearly the weekends here. It's like you're over the hump of the week. So
5: weekends
4: Wednesdays
5: are coming.
4: You're looking ahead.
6: Yeah.
4: Spring is apparently the best time of year.
6: Okay.
4: Do you have any rules when it comes to, are you first and foremost coffee drinkers?
5: Yes, not by choice, by necessity.
6: We're both so reluctant about the coffee.
4: I'm surprised neither of you are that passionate.
6: No, do you know, I think actual coffee aficionados would probably have me sectioned if they saw how I drink my coffee. Like, it's not really about the coffee. Yeah, just gloves in a lab, there's test tubes and Bunsen burners. No, it's more about like the comfort and the aesthetic of it than the actual coffee. I use just cheap instant coffee, very weak.
4: Do you?
6: In a specific, like, very round mug. I shake up a little, like, vanilla soy milk. It's basically just like a cup of sugary milk.
5: You like the tea more than the product?
6: Do you know, it's more like a bit of comfort in the morning. I'm like one step short of putting like sprinkles or confetti into
5: it's an experience.
6: It's like an aesthetic. I love it. Like, I think I honestly it would send an Italian into toxic shock.
4: Okay.
6: Like, it's just, yeah.
4: But at least you're doing that in the comfort of your own home. So you don't go into a coffee shop being like, can I have I can't even think of one word. You know, all the syrups and the things that people get.
6: Milk and latte. Frappe,
4: are you not into all that?
6: No, if I were in a coffee shop, I'd say, can I have a half shot of coffee? Like, not even, they give you double. I wouldn't even one shot, I'd say half shot.
4: Right.
6: Lots of milk. Basically, I would drink the coffee a toddler would drink. It would look like something you'd order at Disney.
5: Baby
6: on ice.
5: Chino.
4: Little baby. A little Sophie Chino.
6: Yeah, a puppuccino, whatever. Like, anything but actual. Yeah, terrible.
4: What about you, Danny?
5: I started drinking coffee about 8 years ago when I was on the road in Ireland, and it was purely to stay awake driving home late at night from like Galway, Mayo, Kerry, wherever I was.

0: was, and I kind of got into it. Then I got really reliant on it as well. And for me, and I think for a lot of people, sometimes coffee can be a bit of a natural laxative. So sometimes I'm on the road. And I'm like, I take a sip of coffee and I'm like, I need to pull into a garage immediately.
1: Danny, there's a bit of a theme with everything you're talking about today.
2: Yeah, the dog poo, your own poo. We don't need to know.
1: Yeah.
2: So you're not, so that's the only reason you got into it. So you wouldn't be like, see, yeah, I got into it in college when I was writing assignments. I never drank it in school. And even throughout college, it was kind of just my final year. I was like, staying up late for assignments. That's when I started. Now I'm a bit of a snob about it.
0: Yeah.
1: Okay.
2: And I don't do all the fancy things. I just like an Americano with hot milk.
0: Yeah,
1: are you into knowing what kind of beans they are, how they're roasted? Or
2: I don't care about that.
0: I don't need an origin story.
2: No, I don't need any of that. And I don't like when people are like, we have a different roast happening today. I'm like, don't care. Don't care. Just
0: go on.
1: I went into a cafe once and asked for like my crappy whatever coffee, and they were like, "Would you like to try the blonde something or other?" And I was like, "Am I getting highlights? What's going on in here? I don't know what you're even on about." And they were explaining these things to me, and I'm like, "This is. I'm not a scholar. Can I just have coffee?"
2: So no, that's what. So none of us are really that fancy, except for Sophia.
0: I appreciate the art that people do on the top. I'm always very impressed by that. Like, can I have a swan?
2: A little swan.
0: Decaf swan.
2: A little leaf.
0: Yeah.
2: Guys. The vacuum story. We loved this week. So a mother was in the news because she threw her son a vacuum themed birthday party inspired by his love for cleaning. It wasn't just like kind of in passing, like, oh, there's a bit of a Hoover in the corner. Like she really went for it. The drinks were dirty mop water themed.
1: Nice.
2: The cake toppers were tiny little toy vacuums. Guests even brought their own vacuums for testing, which is the cutest thing I've ever heard.
1: It's all the rage now.
0: Perfect.
2: BYOV. Yeah. I love it. So we got us talking about when kids are obsessed with something for no apparent reason. Danny, what were you obsessed with as a kid? Anything that you still are, or that was just a phase?
0: I love vacuuming. I love cleaning up or hoovering, in as we call it in Ireland. Every other country as well thinks we're insane, by the way. When we say hoovering, they're like, what are you talking about? It was actually a brand of Hoover, and we just took that brand to call it Hoover.
2: That's where
0: it came from. Mm-hmm. But the I think I used to hoover. Your granny would like let you hoover, and then recently there was like a TikTok trend which was slow vacuuming, and I was like, sorry, what's this? So apparently if you go under your rug or carpet really slow, it takes up like 80% more where you gotta be. But for me, that is like the ultimate meditation app, form of mindfulness. I'll just be sitting there slow vacuuming, forgetting about all my woes and stresses.
1: Okay, Danny, I take it back. You can come to my house anytime you want.
0: Only to slow vacuum.
1: Yes, please.
2: Anything you were obsessed with as a kid, Sophia?
1: Yeah, do you know what? I had this thing where I was really, really, all I wanted with all my heart was to be a dog. And I would like, it was my biggest wish in the world, and I would crawl around on the floor and beg for scraps and want to eat out of bowls on the floor. I feel like maybe child services should have gotten involved.
2: Yeah.
1: But
0: I think pre-germaphobe, I take it.
1: maybe this is what caused it. But then I remember one day doing it in Dunn Stores. I was like woofing and begging for water, and my mother, in the holy mortification, had to just walk away. She was like, I can't cope with this anymore. But I remember I was like, not even a full dog, if I could even just like wake up with a tail, I'd be thrilled, do you know? And this went on for a long time.
2: That's adorable.
1: So, yeah.
2: Do you know what? You're not alone. I did have a phase of that when The Aristocats was my favourite movie. I wanted to be a cat.
1: Everybody wants to be a cat.
2: There you go. Everybody wants to be a dog.
1: Yeah.
2: Guys, thank you so much for joining me for my Friday Culture Panel. What are we talking about? What gigs have you got coming up, Danny?
0: I've got loads going on. Yes. I'm going to be in Enniscrone on the 3rd of July of Galway Arts Festival, and then we are both doing the Paddy Power Comedy Festival.
2: Go on.
1: Comedy Christmas.
2: Yeah. That's a great one.
0: July 23rd to 26th, and venues all over the city, in Whelan's, in the Ivy Gardens. The lineups are absolutely phenomenal. So
1: yeah, it's going to be great fun, and I have loads of gigs as well, but you can find them on my Instagram at Sophia and Comedy. Come and check out what I'm freaking out about on a daily basis.
2: Danny and Sophia, thank you so much for joining me this morning.
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0: Alex Warren, Fever Dream on 2FM Mornings. Now, the whole world of football and beyond was blown away by one of the great World Cup surprises of all time on Monday when the favourites to win the whole thing, Spain, drew nil all with little Cape Verde. We're all jumping on the bandwagon here in 2FM, especially as Shamrock Rovers' Pico Lopez was such a star in their performance. Pico's brother Jack was in studio here on The Breakfast Show earlier today, but we're actually going to go live to Cape Verde itself to talk to Laura. Laura, good morning.
1: Hey, good morning, Darren.
0: How are you today?
1: Good, all good, thanks.
0: Laura, it's great to chat to you. You are a Cork woman living in Cape Verde, aren't you?
1: Yes.
0: How did you end up there?
1: That's right.
0: And what is the atmosphere like at the moment?
1: Ah, well, I suppose like many Irish people abroad, came initially for an opportunity. At 24, the opportunity to go and live in an island country, which is very much like the Caribbean. It was a great opportunity and ended up building life here. 20 years later, I'm here still raising my family. I've got two little girls here and, built businesses here and just generally become part of the local community.
0: Amazing. And talk to me about the World Cup. Have you been following it? What's the atmosphere like where
1: Absolutely.
0: You are?
1: Absolutely. It's electric. Absolutely amazing, Darren. If you remember Italia 90, it's very similar. Cape Verde have just qualified they qualified back in October for the World Cup. So it's a similar experience to what the Irish went through back in 1990 when we were part of Jackie's army in Italy.
0: Now, back then, the kids were getting days off school and there wasn't a tap of work done in Ireland. Is it the same in Cape Verde?
1: It's very similar, yeah. I mean, for last week's game, we had our first game in the group last Monday. So, all the kids got a half day from school. They were all, the Department of Education allowed them to wear the jerseys going to school. So, it's just been amazing. The buzz has been fantastic. The kids are all happy. Everyone's happy. Everyone's getting days off and half days and time to watch the game. And it was brilliant.
0: Is Pico Lopez a bit of a hero there?
1: Absolutely. Is he what? They love him here. They absolutely love him. I mean, he's the heart of the defence team. So... He's a huge, huge, huge inspiration for everybody here. Yeah, he's great.
0: We have a massive mix of pronunciations here, Laura, for Cape Verde, Cape Verde. Can you confirm what you say?
1: I confirm it's actually Cabo Verde.
0: So talk to me about that, because we've seen that on TV.
1: So Cape Verde, I mean, it's a beautiful destination. It's the up-and-coming tourism destination. It's just stunning. It's the European Caribbean of the world. It's just absolutely stunning. We're only 3.5 hours flight from Portugal, 6 hours flight from London. Unfortunately, no flight from Ireland yet, but hopefully they'll be coming soon. It's just a beautiful, beautiful destination, beautiful country to visit. People are amazing, very similar to Irish. The hospitality is fantastic as well.
0: Do you get to come home often, Laura, or not so often? And have you brought your girls?
1: We do, yeah. I mean, the girls are born in Ireland.

0: Ireland, and then we came back to live here. So yeah, we get to go back to Ireland, go back to Cork about two or three times a year.
1: Lovely. And whereabouts in Cork?
0: We are from Blackrock.
1: Gorgeous.
0: So shout out to everyone there in Blackrock.

0: support us together, and yeah, shout on the Blue Sharks.
1: Amazing. Would you be football people usually, or is it kind of a bandwagon thing, Laura? It's okay to admit if it is, because we all are.
0: No, we're definitely football people. I mean, we have been following the Cape Verdean team for the last couple of years. They've done really, really well. They've worked really hard to get where they are today. They've had a lot of matches against African teams in the AFCON Cup of Nations. They did really well in those matches. So they've worked very hard to get where they are. And now they're on the world stage of football, let's call it. And they're absolutely doing amazing.
1: They are. They're incredible. And we're cheering them on all the way to the end. Please, God. Laura, thank you so much for taking the time to chat to me this morning. It's been a pleasure to talk to you. And
0: no
1: enjoy
0: problem.
1: The match on Sunday.
0: Pleasure to talk. Thanks, Dieran. Take care. Thank you. UFM Mornings with Dieran Garrahy.
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5: It's 11 o'clock. I'm Ailey Sheehy. Lebanon's health ministry has said at least 18 people have been killed and 33 wounded in Israeli strikes in the south, while the Israeli military said four soldiers were killed. Planned talks in Switzerland following up on the deal to end the Middle East war have been postponed. It came after US Vice President J.D. Vance pulled out of a trip to meet Iranian negotiators there. With the US-Iran deal calling for an end to fighting on all fronts, including Lebanon, Mr. Vance criticized those in the Israeli government who have rejected the deal.
6: Donald J. Trump is the only head of state in the entire world who is sympathetic to the nation of Israel at this moment in time. And he happens to be the head of state of the world superpower. If I was in the cabinet of the Israeli government, I might not be attacking the only powerful ally that I have anywhere left in the entire world.
5: A 30-year-old man who was assaulted in the Suffolk Road area of West Belfast last week has died. Police said that Carl Holland, who was from the local area, was taken to hospital after sustaining a serious head injury when he was punched outside a licensed premises in the city last Friday. A 20-year-old man was subsequently arrested on suspicion of grievous bodily harm with intent, and a 46-year-old man and a 44-year-old woman were arrested on suspicion of conspiracy to commit grievous bodily harm. All three have been released on bail. The jury in the Jeffrey

0: Jeffrey Donaldson's sex offences trial has resumed considering its verdict. They were sent out at lunchtime yesterday and spent 3 hours and 10 minutes in the jury room before being sent home for the day. They are deciding whether the former DUP leader should be convicted or acquitted on 18 sex offences, including one count of rape. The allegations have been made by two complainants who alleged he abused them as children. Mr. Donaldson has denied the charges.
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0: Rain will gradually clear eastwards through the afternoon and will be followed by scattered showers and sunny spells. Highest temperatures today, 15 to 20 degrees.
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4: Lottie, what have you got going on?
5: Well, oh my God, if you missed Love Island last night, you missed an absolute bloodbath.
4: Oh.
5: So, as we were told was going to happen, and I didn't believe it was going to happen, but it did, the four sleepover bombshells came marching back into the main villa.
4: Oh, stop.
5: So, yeah, and it caused absolute havoc. Like, the secrets were just tumbling out of them. So the big one is Simba sat the whole group down and basically confessed that he had snogged Mika during the sleepover. And he said, like, he owed it to himself to see where it could go.
4: I love now, the language they use to justify things.
5: I know. It's gas. I really do think, though, if your other half came back from a sleepover and announced to a room full of people that they had snogged somebody else, I don't know if you can come back from that,
4: No. But
5: we'll find out tonight at 9. So he also admitted he wants to take her to the hideaway and he wants to share the bed with her, basically.
4: Okay. Like, oh, nice.
5: So that's really nice.
4: Lovely.
5: Poor Angelista. She told him how much she'd missed him, said she was absolutely gutted that he had walked off. But listen, Simba marched Mika straight to the terrace and he said there's something he wanted to ask her. Meanwhile, another thing that I'm quite interested in, Tina rocked up to Tommy and said, long time no speak.
4: Oh, okay.
5: So that makes me think,
4: outside world.
5: Have they a bit of a history together?
4: Potentially. That happens sometimes.
5: I love when they do that.
4: Yeah.
5: But where the hell is Charlene?
4: Where is Charlene, lads?
5: There's still time.
4: Listen, we have a full summer ahead of us.
5: We have a full summer.
4: And Lottie,
5: what
4: a fantastic segue. We have Amber Davies on the show on Monday.
5: Oh.
4: Yeah.
5: I'd love to know her take on it now.
4: We'll ask her.
5: Exactly.
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4: It is. 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At this time every day, we take a look at the catalogue of a particular artist and play a song from them each day. This week it has been Shakira. We haven't done this yet. We have to. World Cup fever. Waka waka on 2FM.

Harry Styles, that is Dance No More here on 2FM Mornings. If you're just tuning in, it's Theorem with you until 12. 51552 to text, or you can WhatsApp 087 187 9200. Now, festivals, of course, are a place to have a great time. But

0: But as we know, life can often surprise us with things when we don't expect them. So, if you're hit with emotions or turmoil or overwhelm when you're in the middle of a field, who can you turn to and how can you take care of yourself? Well, Dr. Catherine Ledden is a medical doctor working in psychiatry, and her brother Michael is a psychotherapist, and both of them are founding members of a festival welfare service called PsychCare Ireland. They're here now to tell us about some of the work that they do at festivals and some of the things that you can be mindful of if issues arise in a festival setting. Guys, good morning. Welcome.
1: Good morning, Darren.
0: Michael, I'll start with you. So for anyone who hasn't heard about PsychCare Ireland and what you do, can you describe it to us, or how it started, how it came about?
1: Yeah, absolutely. So I guess we come out of that sort of recognition that, you know, for many people, and every summer in Ireland, it's a rite of passage to go to music festivals, to let your hair down, to have a good time, to, you know, connect with your friends, see your favourite music. But everyone thinks, oh, that's just a great time. There can be a bit of a shadow side. Like, not everybody has the best time ever. Sometimes people can get a little bit overwhelmed. Sometimes they can have fights with their friends. The weather can get them down. They're not sleeping. And we know they're also really synonymous with lots of recreational drug and alcohol use. Mm-hmm. So when you get that in clusters or in intense spaces like concerts, festivals over long days, you do start to see people, maybe they have pre-existing mental health conditions or something that happens for the first time, it can kind of pop out of them. And in these crowded spaces, they can feel very alone, very triggered, very traumatized there. So PsychCare is Ireland's welfare and harm reduction charity for music festivals and nightlife. So we provide 24-hour services. We're staffed by volunteers where anyone for any reason can come in to have a chat with us, come in and sit down, whether that's they just need a quick chat or they need more intensive type support, like they're really going through something distressing, they're even feeling suicidal. So we're there at day festivals, concerts, and without judgment, people can just come to us and get support.
0: Catherine, it feels like such an obvious thing to be a service at a festival like this. Why did you feel it was so important? Do you feel like it was missing?
2: Absolutely.
0: Yeah.
2: Yeah. Like, these services are very commonplace across Europe and in the UK. And myself and Mick, you know, throughout our 20s and late teens, we were going to these festivals and we ended up going together a lot of the time. And as we progressed, I suppose, in our own clinical fields, we started asking ourselves, like, what is going on here? And then both of us had experiences volunteering with PsychCare UK. And I also volunteered with Cosmicare in Portugal, and just seeing the entirely different model of care that they have. It's just part and parcel of their festival experience that people can expect. So we felt really passionately about that. And we got together with a number of people. There's our current chairperson, Declan Hammond, has been doing this work for a number of years in Cosmicare in Portugal. And he had like over 20 years experience of doing this at festivals. So that was how it kind of started. And we have a lot of conversations with people who say that, you know, that it's a light bulb moment for them, that they can't believe that this hasn't been here. So we believe that it should be at every single festival.
0: Michael, you mentioned it, that obviously recreational drug use can be big at festivals, and, you know, there's no denying that. And so when I heard about this, I was kind of like, I wonder, is it because of that this has been provided? But it's not just that. It's not if someone has a bad experience, a bad mental health experience because of drug use. It's for any reason. If they feel overwhelmed by crowds or something comes up for them while they're there, I don't know, they get a phone call they weren't expecting while they were there. It really covers everything.
1: Absolutely, yeah. And it's quite hard to sort of separate as well, you know, something that's going on in someone's life from then they have a couple of drinks or they experiment with a substance for the first time, or even if they're maybe, you know, quite seasoned and they think, oh, I've done this many times before. The drugs market might have changed, or they might get something that's adulterated. And as well as physically risky, that can be really psychologically destabilizing. And you're not at home, you know, you're in a strange place, it could be dark. The two things and the three things kind of do inform one another. But yeah, sometimes people just come to us because they're just feeling overstimulated, overwhelmed. As I said, it's like a fight with a friend or a partner. Could be just bad news or even, you know, grief or something like that. We hear it a lot. Oh, you know, I came to the festival because I thought I just needed to go out and have a good time, but I wasn't ready. You know, I was still grieving, or I was still getting over the breakup or what have you. And then, you know, it can all come out on day two, day three, or, you know, when your friends are having the best time ever and you suddenly feel alone and you have to, you can't go home. people either go to their tents historically, you know, or maybe a friend will look after them. Whereas now, you know, we want to see an Ireland where the culture is that there's care. We recognise people's mental health is a part of them and they can get support in these spaces whenever they need it.
0: Not to get too, I guess, Irish mammy about it, but it is so important that we look out for each other at festivals, isn't it, Catherine? That you actually are aware of your friends around you and mind each other.
2: Absolutely. And that's part of what we do as well. Through our own volunteer training, like many of our volunteers would spot things when they're off and then be able to signpost, like, or send in a, you know, a message like, guys, I think we need some volunteers down at the main stage or whatever. But also trying to encourage people to do that for their friends. People are not always in a space to do that for their friends because maybe they're having their own experience or maybe they're not aware. There is still a lot of shame around mental health in Ireland, unfortunately, and people can bottle it up and keep it to themselves without telling their friends. But one thing that's really exciting that's been a recent development is that we were awarded a large grant recently for the NIGHT programme, and we're hoping to empower people across the country to take this knowledge in harm reduction and how to support people in these settings into private homes, into local nightclubs, local discos, whatever's going on in the scene, because not everybody goes to festivals. Like, we know, like, I do some research in the emergency department, for instance, looking at drug and alcohol related presentations, and the vast majority of people who need emergent help are taking substances in private homes.
0: Okay. So talk to me about this NITE. It's a NITE initiative, N-I-T-E, the NITE initiative. So what exactly?
2: So it's a program. We have trained up a number of facilitators who are all PsyCare Ireland volunteers. Mm-hmm. And the idea is that we're going out into local communities and people can sign up to take part in this. So people who are involved in the nightlife scene locally or people who are just, you know, people who maybe are very socially involved. So, yeah, it's a really interesting initiative. It's not quite the same as what we would how we would train people for the festival settings, because it is a bit different, but a lot of it is around the basic principles. Mick is in the middle of trying to roll that out at the moment as our CEO. So yeah, I might let Mick say a bit more about that.
1: There's a few different elements to it. So it's a little bit around self-care, minding yourself on a night out. It's how to spot someone is in distress. If they're, you know, could be a mate, could be a passerby in a smoking area, in a club. How to initiate just a little check-in with someone, how to sit with someone if there's a little bit of distress. And though we're not training people to be therapists or anything like that, but to be that first aid responder, that bridge, then they could. It's also a little bit of training on common emergencies and medical things that might be emerging. So like a lot of research says that young people would be very kind of afraid or frightened to even bring their friend or to a medic or go to a medic themselves if they had taken a substance. Whereas there are, you know, some pretty clear and obvious warning signs, red flags, if someone has taken, say, something like ecstasy or a combination of different drugs, where medical care should not be delayed. So it's kind of just empowering young people to have that, the skills and knowledge to make all the scenes around the country safer, really. So we're going to be rolling that out. People can stay tuned into our Instagram if they want to see when the next cohort in their area is. And yeah, we'll be rolling it out through the local community safety partnerships, colleges, and just other groups and stakeholders.
0: If someone listening is going to a festival for the first time this summer, what advice would you give them in terms of how best to look after themselves and look after their mental health?
2: It's a big question. I think intentionality is a really big piece about going to festivals. And that just basically means knowing what you want to get out of the festival and understanding your motivations as to, you know, what your plans are. Sometimes people go to a festival and they decide that, you know, they're just going to take it quite handy. And knowing that, oh, I'm in a place where I need to take it handy, that's really valuable. Sometimes people go down to a festival and they're just like, I want to get wrecked. I want to get off my head. And maybe that's because they're hiding or they're processing something. And we find that people who are not aware of their motivations and go hard in terms of substance use and lack of sleep and alcohol use as well, is really important to remember that it is also a drug. We find that those people can end up in the most challenged places. So intentionality is a really important one. I think having a plan around when you're going to go to bed is important. Like, obviously you can't always plan for that. Like, if your neighbours have a big, you know, massive subwoofer speaker or whatever, it doesn't always go your way. But
0: yeah,
2: just having a sense and checking in with your friends and being like, what kind of buzz are you on this weekend? Like, those kind of chats open it up to making it easier to speak about maybe what's going on and things like that. So yeah, they'd be my top tips anyway.
0: Well, on that, you know, making it easier to speak, like when they, if someone comes to Psych Ireland at a festival, like it's one thing to know that the service is there, but to actually bring yourself to go in and ask for the help. Like, what can people expect when they go in and they see someone face to face? What do they have to say?
1: Well, I have to say, yeah, as a practicing psychotherapist, that's one of the bravest things that somebody can do, you know, is to bring themselves forward for help. And it's quite moving for us, you know, even when we, at first people were like, oh, what is this? Are we going to be in trouble? We're a bit scared.

0: scared. But actually, you know, we now see a lot of people coming up and saying, yeah, look, I need to talk to someone. Is this eye care? Can I come in? Like when you come in, you're going to be, yeah, just met by other humans, by volunteers. We're all peers. We're all festival goers in eye care. So a lot of our people have been there, done that. You're just going to be welcomed in. You're not going to be grilled or quizzed. You might be asked, you know, just for safety purposes, well, look, have you taken anything? Are you waiting for anything to kick in? And we only ask that just for medical purposes because we're always situated beside medics as well. So we're not working in isolation there. If somebody's having, you know, any kind of medical difficulty, the medics are in with us and stuff as well. But when it's, you know, purely psychological or they just need a bit of monitoring or support, they're handheld or whatever, or even just to be left with a bit of a safe space to just gather their thoughts, they can take that in psych care and there's no time limit. The only limit is, I guess, if the concert is ending and then we have to go, okay, we need to get an exit plan. But during an event, you know, you can use it as a safe space to come and be supported as much or as little as you need.
1: What festivals will PsyCare be at this year?
2: Oh, there's a good few now. So we're going to be at, trying to think in order. So D8 in the Garden. This is not in order, actually, sorry. D8 in the Garden, District X, Fwynev, Wild and Well, Another Love Story. Am I missing any there, Mick?
0: Rewild. Yes, yeah. Other side events at Halloween, and we were at Aileu Le Gras, Omni, other side that was earlier on in the year. So
2: great,
0: and we're also keeping, you know, doors open with other festivals who want to discuss it with us because this is a pretty new concept in Ireland. Mm-hmm. A lot of, again in Europe this is pretty well established, but in Ireland we haven't really had a box in our head for where this fits.
2: Yeah.
0: So and we're, you know, trying to work with promoters and educate them and show them the evidence that we have, you know, 1% of festival goers do use the service at all the different events that we go to. That's quite significant, you know, if you multiply that over a couple of million people, you go to concerts every year. So it is quite significant. And yeah, we're working with county councils as well, just to highlight these issues to, again, just bring this care and service into the places that need it.
1: Where can people find out more? Social media or website?
2: Yeah, so we have psycareireland.org is our website and at psycareireland is our handle on Instagram. So it's psycare, PSYCARE, Ireland.
1: Dr. Catherine Ledden and Michael Ledden, thank you so much for joining me today.
2: Thank you.
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0: Yes, it is time for the 50-50 on 2FM thanks to the National Lottery. One question, two answers. You only need to be half sure. 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How many colours are in a rainbow? Is it A, 7, or B, 5? 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And here's the important bit. 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

0: Now this Sunday, towns and villages across Ireland will celebrate the summer solstice, or Greenstad an Sárig. It was a very significant time thousands of years ago because daylight can last for more than 16 hours, but we still see people marking and honouring the tradition around Ireland today. Archaeologist and folklorist Billy McGlynn is in our Ballynanal studio in Kerry to shine a light on the solstice for us. Do you like that pun there, Billy? Shine a light? Is that all right?
1: Oh, very good, very good.
0: Billy, thanks for joining me. For many people, the summer solstice is just the longest day. It's something they look forward to and go, ah, today's the longest day of the year. But historically, it has many more meanings. Where did the celebration of the day come from?
1: I mean, I think people have been celebrating it in different ways at different times over the millennia, you know. But the oldest observations that we can see date back to the Neolithic. The people who built things like passage tombs, great passage tombs at Newgrange, were probably all familiar with Newgrange lining up to the winter solstice. But there are other places around the country as well where some of these line up to the summer solstice too. And in fact, where I am in Kerry, just outside Tralee, there is a place called Ballycarty, and that is a passage tomb, a kind of an unusual style of a passage tomb. It's not half as big as Newgrange or anything like that, but that has an opening that lines up to the sunset on the winter or on the summer solstice. So a nice, sunny, bright event for that. So that's the oldest one that we have. But I'd say probably a lot of people's experience of celebrating midsummer, certainly in the west of Ireland and plenty of rural places, would be the Christian festival of the Eve of St. John, St. John's Eve, which happens a few days after the longest day of the year. But generally, it's regarded as being a kind of a summer solstice type event. And in a lot of places, that's considered to be bonfire night. That's the night when people light bonfires and get together and celebrate. So it's something that has, you know, cropped up and been an important part of Ireland's heritage and history for quite a long time. I'm not sure if people were celebrating it in the middle, somewhere between modern times and ancient times, because, you know, the older festivals that people might be familiar with, Bealtaine and Samhain and Lunasa, they seem to be moving away from the solstices and the equinoxes. But certainly the emphasis in very ancient times and very recent times mm-hmm. has been on midsummer as a great day to celebrate.
0: I've spent many summers in the west of Ireland as a child, and I always remember bonfire night, and my granddad used to collect up bits and pieces ahead of it. But the bonfires are a massive part of it. But what else is part of it? What other rituals happen around St. John's Eve?
1: Well, a lot of it depends on the community themselves. So what you do find is generally a sense of celebration, and there's music very often, there's dancing, there's eating and drinking and these kinds of things. The actual building of the bonfire itself is often a bit of a social event too, and there's lots of stories of people, you know, catching wood.

0: and asking for bits and pieces there. Or sometimes there's a bit of opposition with officialdom who don't want these bonfires to be built, so they kind of have to hide their fires and light them at the last moment. But in a lot of places as well, the culture, the locals would approve of it. So it would be a big social event. And certainly one of the, where I live in West Kerry, I live in Carcachoin on the Dingle Peninsula, and we have a place called An Tampal Gal. And it's a great festival event, really, on the eve of St. John's. There's a wonderful landowner called Tuas Mac Yarl who invites everybody up to his land. And it's an old ecclesiastical site where we light a bonfire up on a hill. But before people go up to the bonfire, they go around a holy well. There's a holy well at the foot of the hill, and people hold a stick in their hand, and you walk around the well a couple of times, usually three times. And, you know, there might be lots of people, there might be dozens or scores of people walking around together. It's quite a nice event. Mm-hmm. And the idea, I suppose, that at least the one that was always told to me, is you concentrate on something that you don't want in your life anymore, maybe something you want to get rid of while you're holding the stick. And then when you walk up to the top of the hill, you throw the stick into the fire and it burns away. And so as the stick burns away, the thing that you don't want in your life burns away as well. And it's a nice way of cleansing the palate. Really.
1: Love it.
0: And then we usually settle into an evening of music and song, and you know, there might be a drop of poutine consumed as well.
1: That's all right, all within reason. Always, yeah,
0: it loosens the tongue for singing, so it's a good one.
1: What other monuments or tombs are built specifically for the summer solstice across Ireland then, Billy?
0: Well, there's a few here and there around the country. Some say that the tombs up in County Sligo, which Carol Keel, that one of those is aligned to the solstice as well. And there's certain monuments. They're kind of scattered around the place as well. But some places might be associated, archaeological sites might be associated with midsummer that don't have a tomb particularly on them, but people still went to them. So the one that I was familiar with growing up, because even though I live in West Kerry, I'm a Limerick man originally, and Knock Aney in County Limerick has historically a very strong connection to midsummer. And Knock Aney, in Irish, it's Cnoc Áine, and it is it commemorates Áine, who was one of these supernatural women of the Tuatha De Danann, a very powerful supernatural figure in old stories. But it said that people used to, at least I don't know if they still do it there anymore, but they used to go to the top of the hill and they would carry what was called a clear. And a clear is like a stick with straw on the top of it, and they would walk around the hilltop at the top with, and they would light the straw on fire, and you have these processions. These very lovely descriptions from the 19th century by a guy called David Fitzgerald, and he talks about these processions of torches up to the hilltop and around the hilltop. And then people would take embers and sparks from the fire and they would bring them down and they would throw them into the fields for fertility. So there's other sites like that as well. They may not necessarily be tombs, although there are some burial monuments on the top, but they're not passage tombs or anything like that. But a very strong association mm-hmm. with midsummer as well. And there was another custom, they did it there too, and lots of places in the West where they do this, where people would jump over the fire. Now, it's not exactly the best thing for health and safety, I think.
1: It's not recommended.
0: Not well, you know, but folk tradition has a way of evolving in its own way, away from officialdom. And in some instances, even some older people said that they could do prognostication. So they would look at the shape of the flame just as people would jump across the fire, and that they could tell things about the future, maybe do a bit of fortune telling based on the shape of the flame at the moment people jumped across the fire. So quirky things like that too.
1: Whether it's the Middle Ages or the modern day, it kind of seems like we just love any kind of a reason to celebrate and get together really as a community. Am I right, Billy?
0: Yeah, I think so. I mean, you know, midsummer is really obviously a natural time that people could come together, because it's obviously the height of the fine weather, fingers mm-hmm. crossed. And
1: we're not on a great trajectory for that at the moment, Billy. It's not looking great, is it?
0: We're not. But I'm always hopeful about these things.
1: Great.
0: You know, Ireland's a big island. I'm sure the sun will shine somewhere on midsummer. To be honest, most of the nights on Tampal Gal, we've had very good weather. So I don't know if it's the local weather gods or whatever that are on our side smiling on us. But yeah, I mean, it's the idea of getting together and celebrating is as old as human culture as well. And Midsummer seems like a natural one. And even still, you can kind of see nowadays that there's, you know, an interest in this topic in

0: sort of a revival sense, you know, people who would be interested in old customs and looking backwards to kind of get inspiration. But, you know, Midsummer, it's a natural phenomenon. It's just part of the natural cycles of the earth. So it doesn't matter what your belief or your ideas are or your culture is. If you're in Ireland in Midsummer, this is a moment that we can all observe just as people watching the ebb and flow of time and the planet. And it's as good a reason as any to sing some songs and to get together.
1: In Irish mythology and folklore, usually there's some sort of a tale or a character that's attached to a day like this. Are there any that jump out to you that are, you know, come into line with the summer solstice?
0: Well, St. John would obviously be the one in a Christian context. And, you know, the Midsummer was an older festival, older than Christianity. I'm not sure whether that's the case in Ireland. It might have come in here in the medieval period. But whatever the origins of it, it seems to have accreted around the figure of St. John, John the Baptist. But like I mentioned earlier, at Knock Aney, there's this supernatural figure of Áine. And there are accounts of, there's this lovely account again by David Fitzgerald who's talking about this. He said that some girls lingered long on the hill after most people had left, some young girls, and Áine appeared to them. And she very politely asked them if they wouldn't mind leaving the hill because she said that they wanted it for themselves. And when the girls sort of were puzzled at who the them was talking about, she took off a ring and she showed the girls. They stared through the ring. And when they looked through the ring, they could see thousands of supernatural beings standing around with their torches lit. Mm-hmm. So the girls quickly vacated the hilltop and left it to the supernatural crowd to do what they want to do on that evening.
1: So this Sunday then officially is the 21st, but it's more so from Saturday night, Billy, am I right?
0: Yeah, like a lot of these festivals, the festival supposedly begins with sundown the evening before. Mm-hmm. You know, it's why Halloween is considered Hallow's Evening. It goes from sundown on the night of the 31st to celebrate the 1st of November.
1: Yeah.
0: But usually what you find is people celebrating from sundown onwards until the rising of the sun, if they manage to stay awake all night. But the party night is the night before the day. And that's why the Christian version is St. John's Eve. It's the eve before St. John's Day. So if people are observing the solstice in the old way, in the Stone Age way, it would be Saturday night.
1: Well, Billy, I love your positivity around the weather. And as you say, pockets of the country will at least hopefully have great weather for it. But we hope it is countrywide great weather. But regardless, we'll celebrate. And thank you for joining me, archaeologist and folklorist Billy McLean. Thank you so much. If you want to know more about Billy, you can head to tradition.ie. We'll be back after this.
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0: Beyonce. Oh, that ended a little bit abruptly there, didn't it?
1: Do you know what that song reminds me of, Dearan?
0: Go on.
1: We were getting photos done once and I was in control of the music.
0: Yes.
1: And I was playing songs and you turned and said, your songs are crap. Will you put on Deja
2: and
1: Vu?
2: And do you know what? When the minute you did it, Dearan, I was like, she's great.
0: Thank you.
1: Girls, girl. Slay.
0: Girls, girl. Part of the beehive. Yeah. It's a great place to be.
1: I only learned about that recently.
2: Mikey didn't know that all of Beyonce's fans are called, like, they're members of the Beehive.
0: Sorry?
1: I only found that out recently.
0: How?
2: Really embarrassing.
1: I don't know. It's very conceptually genius. I just wasn't aware about the Beehive. In fact, I'm scared of them.
0: Are you in the Beehive, Demi?
2: Of course I am.
0: Good.
2: Queen Bee to light.
0: Thank you. Guys, I need to ask you a question that we were talking about earlier on the show.
1: Please.
0: Okay. Taking your shoes off when you get into the house, and I don't mean just mean like, you know, kicking them off for comfort, but actually for hygiene reasons. Do you do it, Demi?
2: See, I live at home and I live with barbarians. Yeah. So that concept went straight out the door. My mom got new carpet. But when I have my own gaff, don't even come near my gaff.
0: Yeah, okay.
1: Big changes around here after Christmas.
0: What about you, Mikey?
1: You know what? Recently, I've had big opinions on this. As of the last 3 months, I'm now, when I get home, I'll transcend into a slipper.
0: Will you?
1: Yeah, I will. Because, you know, living, you know, in an apartment where I don't like cleaning very often,

0: because it's a pain. So I realized the floor is the only thing I find great comfort in, lying on my bed with my shoes on and my legs crossed. I feel
1: I
0: like
1: I love that.
0: Do you like that?
2: No, so, guys, that's a no-no.
1: I love leaving my shoes on for comfort reasons. I like my feet being secure in my shoe.
2: Can I say something?
0: Yeah.
2: Can I add on to this topic?
0: Of course.
2: Are you one for having your outside clothes on your bed?
0: I never understood this. I think this
2: it's
0: is
2: bull. German.
1: Germs. Outside clothes.
0: Yeah,
2: See the clothes we're wearing right now, right?
1: Yeah.
2: We're in work. When we go into the car, we do all our commuting and then we get home. Are you going to hop into bed in said clothes for a little bit just to lie down?
1: Sometimes if I'm to take a daytime nap, I leave my daytime clothes on and I do like that.
2: Darren, don't invite me over.
1: Mark always slags me as well. I'll come home and particularly when I was pregnant, right? Because you're just tired all the time.
2: Fair.
1: I would come home in my big fluffy coat or whatever kind of coat I was wearing and I would sit on the couch in the coat.
2: That's
1: and
2: nasty.
1: 3 hours later, I would still have the coat on.
0: No, that's I nasty. Love that. It's cozy. Can I just make one
1: so
0: more point
1: cozy.
0: On this?
2: Go on.
0: About the shoes. I just want to see if anyone else agrees with me out there. Now, this is a bit left of field, okay? But when you're going out, could be for a bit of grub, to a concert, does anyone else at home, I wouldn't have a beer without shoes on.
1: What?
0: I don't know.
1: This is a completely different topic.
0: But just sitting there getting ready, you know.
1: You've lost us.
0: I'm gone. I wouldn't have a glass of vino with
2: Darren
0: socks
2: cuts
0: on.
2: Us
0: I'm
2: off.
0: Sorry.
2: Oh, we're doing Stats Right tickets to Kingfisher Marley Park June 19, 2027. So next year, they've just announced it. Miles Smith as well, the 19th of November in 3 Arena. That could be yours and one of Stats Right.
0: Get your apron on.
2: 1 hour of the deli. It's all here. 12 to 3. Thank you very much.
1: Guys, there's a text I wanted to read about the shoes. Can we bring it back to the shoes for a second?
0: Sure.
1: Darren, shoes on in the house. We are a working house. You need to go in and out all the time. And yes, we change from wellies if required. From a health and safety point of view, you need to wear shoes. Slippers are not good support for long time wear. Don't you be laughing, Mikey.
2: That's why I wear Crocs.
0: Property isn't big enough.
1: Hang on
0: for
1: now.
0: This problem.
1: Shoes have grips to prevent you falling. Protect your feet from stuff falling on them. Like in the kitchen, shoes are warmer too. God, this is a real shoe.
0: These are Birkenstocks now. I'm rocking. You know what I mean? I'm not
1: getting. A friend of mine was made take her shoes off at a party and ended up slipping in her tights and breaking her jaw.
2: Well, don't wear tights.
0: Oh my God. These slippers.
1: I never thought I would have no shoe anxiety. I now have a real genuine fear.
0: I don't think I can live alone.
1: Leave your shoes on, kids.
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0: It's 12 o'clock. I'm Ailey Sheehy. Lebanon's health ministry has said at least 18 people have been killed and 33 wounded in Israeli strikes in the south, while the Israeli military said four soldiers were killed. Planned talks in Switzerland following up on the deal to end the Middle East war have been postponed. It came after US Vice President J.D. Vance pulled out of the trip to meet Iranian negotiators there, with the US-Iran deal calling for an end to fighting on all fronts, including Lebanon. Mr. Vance criticised those in the Israeli government who have rejected the deal. A 30-year-old man who was assaulted in the Suffolk Road area of West Belfast last week has died. Police said that Carl Holland, who was from the local area, was taken to hospital after sustaining a serious head injury when he was punched outside a licensed premises in the city last Friday. A 20-year-old man was subsequently arrested on suspicion of grievous bodily harm with intent, and a 46-year-old man and a 44-year-old woman were arrested on suspicion of conspiracy to commit grievous bodily harm. All three have been released on bail. British Prime Minister Keir Starmer has renewed his vow to fight any challenge to his Labour Party leadership. His rival, his potential rival, Andy Burnham, has won a vote for a parliamentary seat to return to Westminster, paving the way for a challenge. Mr. Starmer told reporters that he didn't think a leadership challenge would be good for the country, but if there is a contest, he will stand. The jury in the Jeffrey Donaldson sex offences trial has resumed considering its verdict. They were sent out at lunchtime yesterday and spent 3 hours and 10 minutes in the jury room before being sent home for the day. They are deciding whether the former DUP leader should be convicted or acquitted on 18 sex offences, including one count of rape. The allegations have been made by two complainants who alleged he abused them as children. Mr. Donaldson has denied the charges.
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0: Rain will gradually clear eastwards through the afternoon and will be followed by scattered showers and sunny periods, with highest temperatures today 15 to 20 degrees.
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10: Lottie, welcome back. It's Friday, Junior. Hi, ladies.
11: No, so, I take back my cop.
12: I mean, listen, I'm absent for 2 days and I really thought, do you know what's going to happen? I'm going to come back. Demi's going to have whipped him into shape.
11: What do I

0: have to do the
1: days of the week. And she, because girl, we all know you have whips.
2: Laddie, can I say something? Damn! It's out there.
0: Is that the entertainment news? That, someone break into my house.
2: Well, that's going to be on socials in no time. We really missed you, girl.
1: Aw, thank you. Yeah. I missed you guys too. And I'm back with great news because Kingfisher have announced 3 outdoor shows in Ireland. It's for next summer, though.
2: Yeah, but come on. These are huge. Like the biggest gigs they've ever done.
1: Absolutely. Yes. So the lads from Limerick are going to play Belsonic in Belfast on the 11th of June, Marley Park, Dublin, 19th of June, and Thomond Park in Limerick on the 10th of July. Tickets go on sale 10 a.m. Friday, 26th of June. Lads, that's literally less than a week away.
3: Yeah.
1: So you've got to mark it in the diary. There's a pre-sale available at 10 a.m. on Wednesday, the 24th of June. That's if you sign up to the Kingfisher mailing list. So that's probably well worth doing.
2: Yeah.
1: Tickets are starting at £65. So they're going to play UK and European festivals this summer.
0: Oh, very good.
1: So you can see them. They go off to North America to do a headline tour in August, but then European dates in November and December. So there's still time to see them before the big outdoor gigs next summer.
2: And as well as that, the lads do love playing a lot of gigs, so I'd imagine hopefully there'll be, you know, some stuff closer to home. But
1: hopefully,
2: like, they're the big gigs.
0: You're going to hear something funny.
2: Yeah.
0: So Big Mama be pulling some strings.
2: What?
0: Big Mama may have some tickets.
1: What?
2: No.
0: Big Mama may have some tickets on Saturday.
4: Big Mama.
2: What?
0: To see Kingfisher.
2: Today.
0: But do you want to hear the gag?
2: What is that?
0: Can you get past Big Mama? It's the question.
2: Today. Kingfisher, thank you, Laddie.
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7: Coming to you live from Cork and Dublin. The deli is open.
0: Come on, Martha. Let's get it.
2: Good afternoon. Welcome to Friday. 1 hour of dance. The deli's open in Cork. How are you, Demi? Hi, Martha.
0: We just got a text in. Hi, Demi. Hi, Mikey. Hi, Martha. Need high-protein ham roll from the deli.
2: Wow. Cafe Del Mar Energy. Okay, we'll see what we could do. That's an early one coming in from Bob in a wet and windy Wexford. We got you, brother. For now, though, I'm so excited. We are about a week and a bit away from seeing these guys return to Dublin. Empire of the Sun. We are Mirage. Kicking off the deli. It's open for you. 51552. What do you want to hear? It's 2FM.

0: Paris on the remix. Spectrum. On the 27th, if anyone's going, Saturday night in Limerick to see her. Enjoy. Demi, how's the deli going? A lot of sambos being thrown out there.
1: A lot of sambos. Shane has texted in at Rihanna S&M for the bounce track. Go on, Big Mama, you dirty bird.
2: What?
3: Big Mama?
0: That's mental.
1: Can I tell you something?
0: Why did you say it like that?
1: Because I always picture your man from Love I or Love Hate. Love Hate. What's his name? Nidge. What's your man?
0: No, you're talking about Aidan Gillen's character. Yeah, is that when he's in the kitchen?
1: Yeah, and he's like, Nate just misses.
0: The dartboard misses. Oh, I can't say that. All right, well, Demi's laughing.
1: I love it. Let's try and get some of that in there.
0: Big time. As well as that, we got one early doors. I know I already talked about it, but Bob, Cafe Del Mar, I'm going to work on getting that in a little bit later on. First, though, I want to play this one for you. A little bit of New York House. This is from Armand Van Helden here on 2FM. The deli's open. It's open for you. 51552 to get through here on 2.

0: Shagadelic, baby. Yeah.
1: Oh, groovy, baby.

0: Happy Friday. Demi and I carrying you through all afternoon. Chances to win. That's my 80s guy.
1: Can I do mine?
0: Yeah.
1: If you would like to text in your request, you can to 51552.
0: Not bad at all.
1: No, it's not as good as yours.
0: No, it's not, but it's, you've time. We're young. All right. Right now, the deli is currently open. Martha and Demi, what's going on at the Cork deli?
1: I'm not going to lie to you. It's very quiet at the moment. So I kind of need something to spritz it up. So I need you guys to start sending in your requests. 51552 or 0871879200 for a WhatsApp voice note, because Martha's looking at me like I've got three heads.
0: Yeah, you can only make so many jam bombs.
1: Too much of a lull.
0: Guys, let us know what you want to hear. We have about 40 minutes of dance to get through right now. The choice is yours. You steer us in the direction you want it to go. Demi and Mikey, how are you? Happy Friday.
1: Happy Friday
0: to you, brother. Thank you so much. I'd love if you could play some John Summit. I definitely think we could get some John Summit in
1: and
0: there.
1: And you said please. I respect that.
0: I love that. Thank you very much.
2: Another one.
0: All right. First, though, we have to give a special shout out to our colleague and our friend, Dave Tracy. Woo. He's teamed up with Alex Hobson. And when it comes to dance music, you can't leave Dave out of the conversation. His brand new single right here on 2FM. This is Need Me. The deli's open. Let us know what you want to hear. 087 187 9200. WhatsApps. We love them.

0: Dave Tracy, congratulations on the new one, bro. Alex Hobson in the mix. Need Me here on 2FM. I love it. We got a good point there from Craig. If it's a deli, surely Cafe Del Mar fits into our baguette. Okay, guys, it's in. You got me.
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0: XCX and Robin Life here on 2FM. Robin, by the way, is going to be playing Dublin's Three Arena this Wednesday. Keep an eye out on that.
1: Is Jamie in relation to Charlie?
0: Oh, no, because he's Jamie XX, she's an XCX.
1: Yeah, but they could be cousins.
0: Let's get a Google on that outside.
1: We've got a few text messages coming in, and Mikey, people are demanding a bit of Café de Mer.
0: Yeah, from the very start of the hour, we've had a couple of people wanting a little bit of Energy 52, and I beat the classic, of course.
1: Yes.
0: What will I do?
1: Well, no one said please.
0: I don't mind.
1: But they did say thanks.
0: It's not my deli.
1: Hey!
0: Energy 52, Café del Mar, the original, 98. It's here on 2FM, 51552, WhatsApp 087 187 9200. The deli is open for you.

0: Cafe Del Mar. Came in a good few times. What a track. Close your eyes. You're in San Antonio watching the sunset. Ooh. Demi, how's the deli going?
1: There's a lot of demanding requests for Rihanna.
0: What's going on there? I've been looking at the text line. Is something happening with Riri?
1: I think we just miss her. And then ASAP is on tour. It's like, Rihanna, why aren't you there with him performing some new tunes, girl?
0: She's got the kids at home. Kids?
1: Even with their grandma. Take a break.
0: Do they have a grandma?
1: Yeah, her mom.
0: Yeah. I don't know the family, sorry. Look, there's loads of stuff coming in. Here, I have to ask, because you are, after all, the gatekeeper of tunes at deli.
1: I am.
0: Where do you stand on Saw Doctors being in the deli? Obviously, we love Saw Doctors, but what's that opinion in your side of town?
1: It's not really a hammy tune, is it?
0: No. But it's still a possibility.
1: But it's still a possibility. If you say a please and thank you, kind of like Bob, who said Big Mama, legend.
0: That's lovely. No request. Just wanted to let Big Mama know her accolades, which is lovely.
1: Thank you.
0: Guys, we are fully aware it's Pride Month, which is a great excuse always to play Alison Limerick, Where Love Lies. Sorry, Where Love Lives, even. This, of course, a gay anthem right here on 2FM. 51552, the deli's open. Another half an hour.

0: Why did you make so much eye contact?
1: Make of that what you will. All I'm here to do is ask how the deli's going. I know you guys are working very hard. How's the cash?
0: I haven't even looked at it. Thank you, Martha. You're a lifesaver. We've gotten so many requests in Cormac is texting, Rufus is all inner bloom. So many requests, Mikey. I can't keep up. You're going to have to take in a shift.
1: Okay, Cormac, I'm not going to lie to your brother, okay? If I can't get that tune from Rufus Du Sol, I'll get you a tune from
0: Thank
1: Rufus
0: you.
1: Du Sol. I'm going to have a little look. The deli, as you know, we just had our lunchtime rush there and it's going to get busy again in about 2. So we'll see what we have in stock. As well as that, we got one in here. We got loads of Rihanna. Age of Love or Shades Expander. That could be a possibility as well. They're going to Belfast Airport right now, getting ready to jet off for a holiday. Enjoy. Right now, though, let's go to Chris. Mr. Stussy, Wide Awake, featuring Tom Didit here on 2FM 51552. The deli is open.

0: Seen a lot of DJs having fun with this track. ID is Wide Awake. Tom Zitta is the feature. Chris Stussy, the main man in charge. On the way, a little bit of Ketima. Some Prosper as well. And Chemical Brothers came in. We'll see what we can do.
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0: Moby and Go. 11 minutes left and the deli closes.
1: Just check it in. We're coming down to the last bit of ham and a lot of jambon sausages.
0: Your poor fingers. You look haggard actually. I didn't want to say anything.
1: It's the heat.
0: It's a hot in there.
1: I'm sweating buckets.
0: It's those ovens that keep beeping as well.
1: If anyone keeps wondering why their ham is very salty, it's the sweat from your nose.
0: Oh, we're going to get shut down.
1: Oh, sorry. It's a joke.
0: All right, one of the best gigs I've seen this summer, and I've gone to see a good few acts thanks to the Forbidden Fruit weekend. I made the best out of it. Kedema comes and goes here on 2FM. The deli's open for 10 more minutes.

0: I heard an interview with the lads during the week. And
1: yeah.
0: You know, in a lot of their songs, you hear in the background that, ooh.
1: Yeah, that's them.
0: Yeah, well, they won't say who it is who's actually doing it, but they said they only put it in songs that deserve an I think this era of music deserves an.
1: I think it does too.
0: Okay, we got to finish this thing out. Let's finish on something big. Let's just go to here, though. Come on, we don't have much time left.
1: Merda, the cash, please.
0: Very good.
1: That's it.
0: All right, Tony, you text in very early doors. You said Star Guitar, the Chemical Brothers, please and thank you. We kept that in our back pocket from 12 o'clock because we felt that is a song to end a successful hour of business at the deli.
1: Yes.
0: What time do you reopen at, love?
1: I reopen again, sweetheart, at 2 o'clock. Well, 2:05.
2: Have
1: who's counting? Wait
2: there?
1: Till 2:05, Johnny. You know the rules.
0: All right, folks. Let's finish on this one. Welcome to Friday Afternoons on the Sound of the Nation. We made it. 5 grand after 2. Tickets on stats right next. Star Guitar here on 2FM.

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5: Good afternoon, it's 1 o'clock. I'm Ryan Clark. Fighting has escalated in Lebanon despite the deal signed by the US and Iran this week, which was intended to bring an end to hostilities on all fronts. Local authorities have said at least 18 people were killed in Israeli attacks, while 4 Israeli soldiers are also reported to have died following a Hezbollah drone strike. A round of direct talks between the US and Iran scheduled for today has also been postponed. Kate Farley of our Foreign Desk reports.
6: Point one of the Memorandum of Understanding signed between the United States and Iran is clear. It calls for an immediate and permanent termination of military operations on all fronts, including in Lebanon. With the US's ally Israel and the Iran-backed Hezbollah militants exchanging fresh strikes, today Itamar Ben-Gvir posted on social media that all of Lebanon must burn. Adding to the uncertainty, peace talks and a ceremonial signing in Switzerland scheduled for today have been called off.
5: Two men who ran an online drug supermarket for one of the gangs at the centre of a Drogheda feud have been jailed. 28-year-old Dean Thornton and 31-year-old Gary Kelly, both with addresses in Moneymore in Drogheda, pleaded guilty to facilitating an organised crime group among several other offences. Dean Thornton was jailed for 7.5 years, while Gary Kelly was jailed for 6 years and 9 months at Dundalk Circuit Court today. A man in his 30s has died in hospital following an assault in Belfast last week. Carl Holland sustained a serious head injury when he was punched outside a licensed premises on Suffolk Road in West Belfast last Friday. A 20-year-old man was arrested on suspicion of grievous bodily harm with intent, while a 46-year-old man and a 44-year-old woman were also arrested on suspicion of conspiracy to commit grievous bodily harm. All three have been released on bail. An application by Enoch Burke that the Teaching Council panel looking into professional misconduct allegations against him should stand down has been refused. He's facing a fitness to teach inquiry due to his repeated attendance at Wilson's Hospital School in Westmeath when suspended and in breach of court orders. Mr. Burke was formally dismissed by the school last month.
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1: With Redclick. 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
5: Rain will gradually clear eastwards through the afternoon and will be followed by scattered spells and scattered showers and sunny spells. Highest temperatures today will range from 15 to 21 degrees.
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7: Starting with golf, and Shane Lowry has finished his first round in the US Open in New York, which was held over from yesterday. Lowry is 3 over par after a 73 and will start his second round in the next 10 minutes. Wyndham Clark is the leader by 2 shots on 6 under, and Rory McIlroy will resume tonight from 1 under with Padraig Harrington 7 over. In rugby union, tonight's BKT United Rugby Championship final at Croke Park will be a repeat of last year's decider. It'll see reigning champions Leinster go head to head with the Bulls. Kickoff will be at 7:30. With coverage on Radio 1. Moving to soccer, and action continues today at the World Cup with the Group D clash of the USA and Australia in Seattle at 8 o'clock Irish time. Both sides won their first game. At 11, Scotland will face Morocco and Boston in Group C. Here at home, there'll be a full programme of games in the SSE Eritrea League Men's Premier Division. It includes leaders Shamrock Rovers away to bottomside Waterford at 7:45. Elsewhere, St. Patrick's Athletic will play Sligo Rovers at Richmond Park. Shelburne will visit Drogheda United. Pierce Stadium will be the venue for Galway United against Derry City. At 8, Bohemians will entertain Dundalk. And among the games in the first

0: division will be Cork City against Treaty United at Turner's Cross. In horse racing, there'll be two Group 1 races on today's card at Royal Ascot, the Commonwealth Cup and the Coronation Stakes. And finally, for the moment, it's cricket, and Ireland will look to claim their first win of the Women's T20 World Cup at the third attempt today, where they face New Zealand in Group B in Southampton. I'm Paul O'Neill, and there's more sport on the RTE News app and RTE.ie.
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5: Entertainment News.
6: It's a very Friday. There's a lot of laughs going on.
7: Oh, don't congratulate him. Oh, Lottie.
8: Yay! Well done.
6: Thank you. Happy opening.
7: No shame. Can we cut the music for a second? Yeah. They teach you the days of the week in junior infant Spanish.
6: I was out that week.
8: Debbie.
7: Sorry.
8: Put that whip away.
6: I had influenza.
8: Guys, I bloody love Bebe Rexha.
6: Oh, yeah.
8: Oh, she's just, I already loved her. And after I saw this, I was like, do you know what? You are the ultimate cool woman. So she's dropped her boyfriend because he wasn't supporting her new music.
9: Is this true?
8: This is.
7: Round of applause.
8: Like,
6: it's an independent woman who don't need no man.
8: Fair play to her. So she's just put out her brand new album. It's her fourth album. It's called Dirty Blonde. First album as an independent artist, by the way.
6: Congratulations.
8: So fair play to her. New Religion is the one that's on this one, which is doing really well at the moment.
6: The Insomnia sample, I think. Yeah.
8: Anyway, she tweeted, what if, and I want both your opinions on this.
6: Okay.
8: What if you were dating someone for quite some time and your album finally comes out and they know how hard you worked to get it together and they don't even do anything at all to show you how proud they are of you. Hashtag over it.
6: Bye bye.
7: You go first, Mikey.
6: Yeah, you need to be supported. Come on. If this is the person that you're seeing most in your life.
8: They were together for 3 years.
6: If that's not your biggest cheerleader, bye bye.
8: What do you think, Demi?
6: Because what's the hope then for anyone else?
10: When I make my money and you want me to book a holiday for you, your mom, your auntie, your grandmother.
6: Oh, she's talking gold diggers. She's talking
10: gold diggers. Remember the stress and the struggle I went to. But you're not getting that now because you doubted me. And anyone that doubts me should not be around me.
6: I sense she's thought about this before.
8: I would not want to be on the wrong side of Demi.
10: I'm vicious.
6: I think I owe you like €15. That's getting into your account right now.
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6: Demi, thank you so much for your valiant work at the deli.
7: That was just a little sample.
6: Was that just only a little teaser?
7: A little teaser.
6: I love your t-shirt as well, by the way, today. I'm pretty sure I might have bought you that as a present at some stage.
7: Wearing Oasis t-shirt.
6: Oasis Live 25.
7: No shades. I'm still have yet to do my basket of washing. This is what I found.
6: Oh, honey, I know. You wouldn't normally rock that. Yeah, no, I know Big Mama's got some washing to do. all right, let's get back into the tune. Stats Right is on the way very shortly. For now, Sonny Federa here on The Sound of the Nation. It's 2FM.

0: Friends of the show, the script, Man in the Arena here on 2FM. I love that bit at the end.
1: I love it.
0: So
1: too.
0: Whimsical. That would be my ring walkout song if I was a boxer. Just the end of that. I'd get Danny to do me a file.
1: Not the whole fact that it's called Man in the Arena and you're walking out to fight in the arena.
0: I thought about it. Demi, how are you in Cork? I miss you.
1: I'm doing the best I've ever done in my 25 years of living.
0: Why?
1: I need some serious music, some tension.
0: Tension.
1: Stats right, I've accumulated a bundle. You can win tickets to see Miles Smith on the 17th of November in the 3 Arena. Plus, these aren't even out yet. Tickets to see Kingfisher.
0: Huge gigs.
1: In Marley Park, June 19th, 2027.
0: Guys, these are the biggest gigs that these lads have ever done.
1: Yep.
0: Last Saturday in Malahide, they rocked the place. These tickets are going to be like hen's teeth. And Demi, you somehow have tickets before they even go on sale on StatsRight.
1: Friends of the show.
0: 5,000 euro as well in Double or Bluffing. As well as that, we have to give away that beautiful stay in Ballygarry and big tunes on the way too.

0: 51552 to get in touch with the show. WhatsApp us on 087-187-9200 as well. It could be anything. It could be a tune for the bounce later on. It could be Double or Bluffing. You might just want to say hello or let us know about a little bit of news you've had, good or bad. Let us know. We want to
1: hang nosy.
0: Out. Yeah, we are very nosy. Demi, what are the plans now for the weekend?
1: Plan for the weekend is I am going to see... I'm going to see Zach Bryan. It's my first proper gig this year.
0: I'm buzzing for you.
1: I'm really looking forward to it. So if you see me with a leopard print cowboy hat, mind your business.
0: Are you wearing the cowboy hat?
1: I don't know. I'm kind of like indifferent. I'll have it hanging off of me in some shape or form.
0: Had I known, I could have maybe brought you one of my Stetsons, because I went to all the nights at Garth Brooks. And each night I bought a new one.
1: I don't think they'd fit me, but thank you so much.
0: What's that insinuating? Whose head are you saying is bigger? Physically. Let's talk about this.
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1: 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One question, two answers. You only need to be half sure. You might have seen their new TV ad, which is all about sharing 50-50. So we'll be playing our own 50-50 game all this week. Here's today's 50-50. How many colors are in a rainbow? A, 7, or B, 5? How many colors are in a rainbow? A, 7, or B, 5?
0: 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And here's the important bit. 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Your best mate, your sister, your da, whoever you trust with a 50-50. Now, breakfast played yesterday, so Laura and Katya will be playing today. 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

0: 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Demi, are you in your zone?
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0: All right, gather around. It's time for a biblical game with an exclusive bundle on Stats Right. Demi dropped by. She's willing to play the game, as always. Now, as well as her Miles Smith tickets, how sexy is he? She also has the exclusive tickets to go see Kingfisher.
4: How sexy are they?
0: Amen. Marley Park, June 19th. That's a sexy bundle right there. Okay, here's what you gotta do. Demi's got three fun, unique, and interesting statistics in front of her. The catch is only one stat is right. The other two are made up rubbish. Now, I'm gonna have a little think out loud as always as to which stat I think is correct, but I never actually know which one is right. I just have a little guess. Careful though, don't always follow my guidance. I have the ability to be a plonker, believe it or not.
1: True story.
0: Okay, Demi, let's get the stats for a Friday.
1: Stat number one. Neil Armstrong carried a piece of the Wright brothers' first airplane with him as a memento during his first moonwalk.
0: A piece of an airplane.
1: Stat number two. Neptune takes 165 Earth years to complete one orbit around the Earth, or around the Sun. So it has only made two full trips since its discovery. Wow. And finally, stat number three. The creators intended Hulk to be red, but the printing press kept having trouble with the color and he kept coming out green.

0: screen.
1: These stats are so hard, I wonder if you even have Kingfisher tickets.
0: I would never lie about tickets.
1: No, I'm joking.
0: That is ruining my reputation.
1: No,
0: as Big Mama.
1: No, not Thank Big you. Mama's. Not Big Mm-mm. Mama's Mallow.
0: Repertoire.
1: Yeah. Okay, look, here's what my thoughts are, okay? A lot of fluff in there, Demi, especially for a Friday. Even you have to admit that. A lot of big words, a lot of taking me down the garden
0: Get
1: path.
0: Get to your pit.
1: I think for me, I do remember growing up as a young boy. We did have a printer and it did go wrong. And the reds and the greens can get mixed up a lot. Oranges and... I'm going to go stat number three today. I don't know why. I just have a feeling. The other two, it's because I don't remember them. All right, but that's... it's not up to me. It's up to you guys. All you got to do is text the word stats in your name to 51552 or WhatsApp us on 087-187-9200. Your name and stats. And you could be going to see Kingfisher, Marley Park, getting your tickets before they even go on sale. Plus, Miles Smith. And as a little treat... Because of the lads' big celebratory announcement of their three major gigs in Ireland, I thought I'd play my favourite song from the lads live. It is so good. I cried out.

0: Slater and Dance here on 2FM. Demi, you look a little nervous. The Kingfisher tickets and Miles Smith.
1: I just want a bundle. That's all I want for Christmas.
0: That's 6 months away.
2: That's right on 2FM Afternoons.
0: All right, gather around. We know you want them because you've been texting. How would you like to go see Kingfisher, get your tickets ordered before any ticket rush, plus Miles Smith on the 17th of November in the Three Arena? That is very nice. A little Crimbo gig, and then you have a summer gig for next
1: year. Perfect timing.
0: Yeah, it's nice. All you got to do, though, is get past D. Now, Demi has three fun, unique, and interesting stats. Only one stat is right. The other two are made up. I guess stat number three, but I've been wrong many times on this show. With that being said, you guys have been texting. We're going to call one of you guys back at random. If you answer within 10 rings, an open guess at which stat's right, we'll give you a reminder. With that being said, let's make a call.
1: Make the call. There we go. Number one. Two.
3: Hello?
0: Jack, hello. It's Demi and Mikey from 2FM. How are you?
1: How are you, Jack?
3: Not too bad. How are you?
0: Jack, we're not doing too bad at all. Where in the world are you?
3: I'm just on the way home from Dublin. I was up there working.
0: What do you do for work?
3: I'm an acoustics engineer for Wave Dynamics.
0: Wow.
1: What do you do?
0: Was that Wave Dynamics?
3: Yeah, Wave Dynamics is the company I work for.
0: Fantastic.
1: So what do you do? Just wave all day?
0: The guy went to

0: college for 25 years.
1: Sorry.
2: Tell us this, Jack. Are you a big fan of the lads, Kingfisher and Miles Smith? Does this like kind of suit you down to the ground if you win?
3: Yeah, it does. I love them. I was in Fairview Park seeing Kingfisher last year. I had tickets to go last week and I had to pull out last minute, so I'm playing the role now.
2: Jack, I was there at that Fairview gig. That was special.
1: Don't rub salt in his wound.
2: No, but it was the one that Jack was at.
1: Okay.
2: It was this week last year. Jeez, Demi, what do you think I am? I'm not you. Actually, Jack, there's a really good... The band put up a full YouTube video of that gig. I've relived it a few times.
3: Oh, I've never seen that.
2: Have a look.
3: I look it up.
2: Yeah, okay. Let's try and get you some tickets. A reminder of the stats for Jack. Best of luck, bro.
1: Stat number one, Jack. Neil Armstrong carried a piece of the Wright brothers' first airplane with him as a memento during his first moonwalk. Stat number two, Neptune takes 165 Earth years to complete one orbit around the Sun, so it has only made two full trips since its discovery. And finally, stat number three, the creators intended the Hulk to be red, but the printing press kept having trouble with the colour and he kept coming out green.
2: Okay, Jack, they are your three stats, but which one do you think is right?
3: I'm going to go for number one, I think.
2: Okay.
1: You're going to go with stat number one. Neil Armstrong carried a piece of the Wright brothers' first airplane with him as a memento during his first moonwalk. Now, Jack, if you win the tickets, who and how are you going to... Well, not how. Who are you going to take? Who? Sorry.
3: I'll take my girlfriend, I suppose. Megan.
2: Megan.
1: You suppose?
2: Jack and Megan, hopefully.
1: Well, she's going to be holding it because you're going to be... Crying away after I lost my mama. You got the ticket.
2: Oh, Jack.
1: Congrats, I panicked. Brother. Well done.
2: Oh, man. Congratulations.
3: Thanks so much.
2: Unfortunately, I know you didn't get to go last week, but you have now got two tickets to go and see their biggest gig in Dublin that they've ever done. And you've gotten them before they go on sale. Enjoy, bro. Plus Miles Smith.
1: Yeah.
3: Thanks very much, guys.
2: Jack,
1: are you
2: going
1: to listen
2: one.
1: To the show?
3: Sorry?
2: Will you keep listening to this show or are you happy enough now to move on?
3: Oh, yeah.
2: Oh, thank you.
4: Another one.
1: Thank you so much. We need it.
3: I listen every day.
2: Thank you, man.
1: Well, we don't work Saturday and Sunday, but do keep listening to the station.
2: Download the app and then have a little reminder. You know what I mean? A Saturday, Sunday, it's for listen back. Okay, thank you very much, Jack. We're going to let you go. Tell Megan the good news, okay?
3: I will, of course. Thanks very much, guys.
1: Godspeed.
2: See you later, bro.
1: Bye-bye.
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0: Becky Hill, Iconic with David Guetta. That is Remember here on 2FM. Demi, I have...
1: Mikey?
0: I don't have many plans for the weekend.
1: You not having plans? What has happened in the world?
0: No. I do have plans. But what I'm trying to say is, like, for example, you're going to Zach Bryan. That's a pillar of the weekend. You know what I mean?
1: Yes.
0: But the one thing I am doing, and I'm very excited about it, I've been waiting all week. I'm going to the theatre tonight.
1: The theatre?
0: Yes, I'm going to see a play. The thing is, though, about me going to the theatre,
1: Can I just say something? Because I know you. Are you dressing up for the theatre? Are you wearing a penguin suit? Got a monocle.
0: Nah, do you know what? This is like when you are about to leave and go somewhere and someone goes, oh, you're wearing that. What's wrong with this? Can you not see me on the monitor?
1: For the theatre, it's very... Oh, dude.
0: What? I have...
1: The brown belt, get rid.
0: I'm going from here. It's a semi-matinee.
1: That's what you always plan. Pack extra clothes in your car. Going from work to an event.
0: I think I look fine. By the way, guys, just for context, I'm wearing nice navy suit pants. And a white t-shirt.
1: A brown belt.
0: Right, you're kind of getting like off caramel. My point.
1: Sorry.
0: I've been asked then to go and see a DJ in the nightclub after, but which I'm very up to go and do. Like, just my friends, like, they were like, do you want to go and buy a ticket? I'm very up for. But I don't know if I'll be able to go from a theatre to then unt. Any tips?
1: With the outfit you're wearing, you can't go to neither. I'm so sorry. You look like a standing substitute teacher for a primary school.
0: Ah, wow.
1: No shade.
0: You can't keep offending me putting no shade at the end.
1: No shade?
0: There's loads of shade there.
1: Jersey's about to sing.

0: Invisible. Wow.
1: This song is so fire. I'm literally trying to see if I can get secondhand DJ decks to come out of retirement.
2: Were you ever in the game?
1: Yeah, for like 2 days.
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1: 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Here's a reminder of today's question. How many colors are in a rainbow? A, 7. B, 5. How many colors are in a rainbow? A, 7 or B, 5.
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1: But he can float.
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2: Good afternoon, it's 2 o'clock. I'm Ryan Clark. Fighting has escalated in Lebanon despite the deal signed by the US and Iran this week, which was intended to bring about an end to hostilities on all fronts. Local authorities have said at least 18 people were killed in Israeli attacks, while 4 Israeli soldiers are also reported to have died following a Hezbollah drone strike. A round of direct talks between the US and Iran scheduled for today has also been postponed. Kate Farley of our Foreign Desk reports.
3: Point one of the Memorandum of Understanding signed between the United States and Iran is clear. It calls for an immediate and permanent termination of military operations on all fronts, including in Lebanon, with the US's ally Israel and the Iran-backed Hezbollah militants exchanging fresh strikes. Today, Itamar Ben-Gvir posted on social media that all of Lebanon must burn. Adding to the uncertainty, peace talks and a ceremonial signing in Switzerland scheduled for today have been called off.
2: A couple have had their convictions for the female genital mutilation of their one-year-old daughter, which were quashed after they spent 2 years in prison, declared a miscarriage of justice. Mr. Justice Patrick McCarthy said newly discovered facts disclosed in expert reports showed that there has been a miscarriage of justice. Their trial was the first of its kind in Ireland and was the subject of RTE podcast First Conviction last year. Two men who ran an online drug supermarket for one of the gangs at the centre of a Drogheda feud have been jailed. 28-year-old Dean Thornton and 31-year-old Gary Kelly, both with addresses in Moneymore and Drogheda, pleaded guilty to facilitating an organised crime group, among several other offences. Thornton was jailed for 7.5 years, while Kelly was jailed for 6 years and 9 months at Dundalk Circuit Court. Flowgas has become the latest utility provider to announce an increase in what it charges for gas and electricity. From next month, Flowgas's residential customers will see a 10.9% increase in their electricity charges, equating to an extra €4.11 a week for an average user. Meanwhile, gas prices will rise by 11.8% or €3.47 a week on an average bill.
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2: Rain will gradually clear eastwards through the afternoon and will be followed by sunny spells and scattered showers. Highest temperatures ranging from 15 to 21 degrees.
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4: First to golf, and Shane Lowry has started his second round in the US Open in New York. Lowry is 4 over par after 3 holes. Wyndham Clark is the leader by 3 shots on 6 under, and Rory McIlroy will resume tonight from 1 under with Padraig Harrington 7 over. In rugby union, tonight's BKT United Rugby Championship final at Croke Park will be a repeat of last year's decider. It will see reigning champions Leinster go head to head with the Bulls. Kickoff will be at 7:30 with coverage on Radio 1. Move to soccer, and action continues today at the World Cup with the Group D clash of the USA and Australia in Seattle at 8 o'clock Irish time. Both sides won their first game. At 11, Scotland will face Morocco in Boston in Group C. Here at home, there will be a full programme of games in the SSE Airtricity Men's Premier Division. It includes leaders Shamrock Rovers away to Bottomside Waterford at 7:45. Elsewhere, St. Patrick's Athletic will play Sligo Rovers at Richmond Park. Shelburne will visit Drogheda United. Pearse Stadium will be the venue for Galway United against Derry City. At 8 o'clock, Bohemians will entertain Dundalk, and among the games in the First Division will be Cork City against Treaty United at Turner's Cross. In horse racing, there will be 2 Group 1 races on today's card at Royal Ascot, the Commonwealth Cup and the Coronation Stakes. And finally, for now, it's cricket, and Ireland will look to claim their first win in the Women's T20 World Cup at the third attempt today when they face New Zealand in Group B in Southampton. I'm Paul O'Neill, and there's more sport on the RTE News app and RTE.ie.
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5: You're in the all white. Have you just gone and done a backstory?

0: Backstreet Boys thing. I didn't notice that.
1: A grey and white. Do I look like a Backstreet Boy?
0: I need to get my eyes tested.
1: Backstreet's back.
0: All right.
1: Lads, this is deadly news. Yeah. You know how we love to support up-and-coming Irish artists?
0: Absolutely.
1: So does Luke Combs, because a Galway singer-songwriter by the name of Jamie McIntyre is going to be supporting Luke Combs at his two shows in Sandcastle this July.
2: Wow.
0: I've seen Jamie on TikTok. He's good.
1: He is.
0: With a guitar.
1: He is so good. He's only 24.
0: Slain.
1: So, yeah, Slain at 24, lads. So he has this new single out. It's called Off to America. And he's going to play the 18th and the 19th of July. The Script are playing as well,
0: amazing,
1: obviously. And Luke Combs is then going to be on stage. So he had this breakout song. I don't know if this is the one that you saw on social media, because it was kind of viral. It was called Over Galway Town.
0: That's the one, yeah.
1: And he played support recently to Keane DeCrow, Tom Grennan, Gavin James, all on their Irish shows.
0: Super.
1: He's also been in episodes of Moon Boy on Sky One when he was younger.
2: Wow, this guy's talented.
1: So, yeah,
0: he's been on the block.
1: He is around the block. So this weekend, he's going to be on the BBC's introducing stage at Transmit Festival in Glasgow. Then next week's State Fair, which is Kings of Leon, Kingfisher are there as well, actually.
0: Well,
1: one of your favourites.
0: Yes, absolutely.
1: And going to play Electric Picnic this August.
0: This, we need to keep our eyes peeled.
1: Keep eyes and ears peeled. His name is Jamie McIntyre. Check him out.
0: Don't forget the name. Thanks, Lottie. RTE 2FM.
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0: Oh.
5: 7!
2: Martha, come on. Oh, Mikey, hello.
0: You ladies are losing it, you know.
2: How are you?
0: Good. Hungry again, ironically. That jam bond didn't tie me over. Yeah, I know. Could I have something... Right, I need something that is like an anniversary, something that's going to make me think back to the good old days. That's the protein.
2: Okay, ham, I'm thinking chicken. Yeah. Can't go wrong with chicken.
0: You can't. Don't do it medium rare.
2: Exactly. Fateless, we come one. How's that?
0: You're a woman of great eclectic taste, because that just turned 25 years old.
2: What can I say?
0: On June 4th.
2: I'm very cool. For cheese, I'm thinking, what do I have? A brie. Mm. I'm just giving you everything now. Britney Spears, Circus.
0: Circus?
2: Yeah.
0: This is like a circus, so it suits.
2: And then for sauce, I'm thinking Salsa Brava. I'm thinking DJ Khaled featuring Rihanna and Bryson Tiller, Wild Thoughts.
6: Another one.
0: I love that.
2: Yeah, I know you'd like
0: also,
2: that.
0: Also, special shout out as well to his son, Asad Khaled.
2: Who you thought was who?
0: Yeah, I did
2: very
0: yesterday.
2: Awkward.
0: Hopefully soon to be friend of the show. Let's start here, though. 25 years ago... and 2 weeks. On the 4th of June, this came out. Fateless, iconic. Welcome one, the deli is open.
7: Subtle flavors of my life, I become bitter seeds and poison leaves without you. You represent what's true. I drain the color from the sky and turn blue without you. These arms like a bird.

One. One. One. One. One. One. One. One. One. One. One. One. One. One. One. One. One. One. One. One. One. One. One. One. One. One. One. One. One. One. One. One. One. One. One. One. One. One. One. One. One. One. One. One. One. One. One. One. One. One. One. One. One. One. One. One. One. One. One. One. One. One. One. One. One. One. One. One. One. One. One. One. One. One. One. One. One. One. One. One. One. One. One. One. One. One. One. One. One. One. One. One. One. One. One. One. One. One. One. One. One. One. One. One. One. One. One. One. One. One. One. One. One. One. One. One. One. One. One. One. One. One. One. One. One. One. One. One. One. One. One. One. One. One. One. One. One. One. One. One. One. One. One. One. One. One. One. One. One. One. One. One. One. One. One. One. One. One. One. One. One. One. One. One. One. One. One. One. One. One. One. One. One. One. One. One. One. One. One. One. One. One. One. One. One. One. One. One. One.

0: Bryson Tiller, Rihanna, and of course
1: another one,
0: DJ Khaled, Wild Thoughts here on 2FM. Guitar as well.
2: Can I tell you something before we go and do it, before we close off the jelly?
0: Of course.
2: I have performed this song to an audience before.
0: Oh my God, do tell. Where? This, where?
2: In the shower.
0: In the shower.
2: Oh. In the shower.
0: So you have an audience in the shower.
2: I have.
0: This is not great. I don't know this side of you.
2: The deli's closed now.
0: The deli's closed now. Okay. Okay, well, what we're going to do right now is as Debbie gathers herself in Cork.
2: Sorry.
0: Didn't think that through, really, did you, Dave? No. What we're going to do is get you guys, before we play Double or Bluffin', we want some suggestions right now. So we give, like, a decent 30 minutes of, like, your choices on the last tune of the show. The bounce
2: yes.
0: track. We want to give it, like, more time than normal because, of course, it is Friday, which means that Ballygarry Estate Hotel stay has to go today. Now, Demi, tell people at home what the bounce track means.
2: When we ask you guys to pick a bounce track, we want you to pick a song for us to bounce out the door together. 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Are you having a great day? Are you going to a gig this tonight? Are you going out with the girlies? 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
0: Love that. Okay, so you guys need to choose that tune. We already have four qualifiers from Monday to Thursday. We need that fifth, and then the draw a little bit later on for two nights in the adult-only estate cabin at Ballygarry Estate Hotel will go down. What you're going to get when you go is the two guests will have dinner one evening. You're going to have breakfast both mornings. You'll have your dinner in the brasserie, full access to the thermal suite facilities, the outdoor hot tub at the Nadir Spa, over 150 acres to explore, and as well as that, throughout the whole

0: Day complimentary use of the estate bikes as well. 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Alright, let's see, just as we were telling you about that beautiful stay, what's coming in. Darude Sandstorm, Slater's coming in. The only thing is, we did play Slater already this hour.
1: Johnny just texted Something in the Orange by Zach Bryan. I'm assuming he might be going to gig this weekend.
0: He's texting from Cork.
1: There might be a sign.
0: Alright, while you're choosing songs, we'll let Ella Langley choose Texas. Do you like that?
1: That was clever.
0: Thanks. Alright, 40 minutes left. That's Stay. The girls are going to drop in as well. And Dubler Bluffing is next.

0: Ella Langley, she's choosing Texas. Here on 2FM. On the way, we are going to be playing Double or Bluff, and this is your last chance if you'd like to play. 51552 or WhatsApp us on 087 187 9200. Come in here with a bit of a game plan. It's Friday, we're feeling good. I'd love to see someone get a few quid. Demi, you gave away €640 on Monday. Someone said, no, I'm leaving with that amount. I'm happy enough.
1: Well, I tell you what she did.
0: What did she do?
1: She said she was an avid listener of the show. And wow. She loves...
2: Another one.
1: She loves Double or Bluffing. And she was like, she hears people going for that question. She's like, no, don't. Just take your money and run. And she actually used her own advice.
0: Caroline.
1: That was her name.
0: Okay, well, look, we're going to play in a few seconds' time. But before that, I want to put some new music on your radar. It is Friday. Some new releases.

0: Miles Smith and Heaven. We gave away a double to see him in November earlier on Stats Right. Cause heaven is how good was this earlier? Jazzy, brand new, Invisible here on 2FM. Perfect amount of heavy. Reverse MNEK. It's gonna be a hectic summer judging by these
1: two. It makes
0: tunes.
1: Me want to crunk.
0: Oh my god, you're bringing back the crump.
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0: Olivia Rodrigo here on 2FM. Demi, are you okay?
1: I lost Mikey.
0: Yeah, okay. I'm going to get you back up on my monitor. Currently, Demi's disappeared.
1: I don't know what happened.
0: Don't worry. We'll feel it out. It's
1: if
0: time.
1: If anyone is
0: sorry. Or bluffing. See, if you can't see each other, it makes a bit of a difference, doesn't
1: it? If anyone is confused, Mikey's in Dublin, I'm in Cork. We visually can only see each other via laptop.
0: Miss you.
1: Fear not. It's time to play Double or Bluffin', the game where you can double your money if you can figure out if we are bluffing with our questions or just telling you the truth.
0: Playing the beautiful game is Connor. Connor, how are you getting on, man?
1: Hi, Connor.
2: How's things?
0: Connor, we're doing very good. Where in the country are you?
1: Yeah.
2: In Sligo.
1: Oh, is Sligo good?
0: Sligo, boys. Sligo's class.
2: Sligo is class, yeah. It's raining at the minute, but...
1: Oh, is it? I was going to go there during the summer in a couple of weeks' time, and everyone's saying, go to Sligo, go to Clare. It's beautiful over there.
2: Yeah, loads to do, especially during the summer.
0: Connor, what's the number one thing that you would say Demi Isaac would love that in Sligo?
2: Definitely surfing.
0: Yeah, that's what I was thinking,
1: Connor,
0: as well.
1: You clearly don't know me because I can't swim. But I do like the water.
2: Plenty of beaches to walk on.
0: Get a paddleboard. Life jacket.
1: Much.
0: Okay, well, look, Connor, if you won this money, what would you do with 5K?
1: Yeah.
2: I'd book a holiday straight away.
1: Where'd you go?
2: Definitely. I have a good few friends kind of in Canada and Australia, so probably one of those.
0: Okay. Visit the buddies.
1: All right.
0: Well, look, let's try get you a little bit of cash. We're going to explain a few rules of the game and then hop in, all right?
2: 100%.
1: Right, Connor, this is how it works. In front of us right now, we've got 10 true or false questions, starting at 10 euro for question one. Each one that you get correct would double your money. So 10 becomes 20, then 40, then 80, then 160, all the way up to 5,000 euro. But here's
0: Sorry,
1: the thing.
0: I'm FaceTiming Demi.
1: But here's the thing. If you get one question wrong, you can lose everything and leave with nothing.
0: Now, at any stage in the game, you can stick with the money you have. And take that amount, or try another question and risk it all. 5 seconds to answer each question. I can only ask each once, and I must take your first answer. Right, I can now officially see Demi again, rather. Connor, we were having technical difficulties.
1: We're not
0: but
1: usually
0: now it's
1: like
0: safe.
1: This. No, I'm so sorry.
0: We're normally quite scatty.
2: All good.
0: All right, question one. Best of luck to Connor. It's for 10 euro. Okay, it's Friday, brother. Let's try get you some cash.
2: Let's go.
0: Question one.
1: Good luck.
0: The Corolla is a type of Toyota. True or false?
2: True.
0: Straight in there. Do you know your cars, Connor?
1: Yeah.
2: I had a Corolla before.
0: So you know you're right. 10 euro on the board.
1: Well done.
0: 20 euros, question two. Would you like it?
2: Yeah.
0: Question two for 20 euro. There are 9 planets in the solar system. True or false?
2: False.
1: Connor.
0: Unfortunately. Oh, sorry, hold on.
1: We're getting
0: Wait, I need to talk to the producer. I missed it. Talk in my ear, someone, producer Jonathan. Oh, okay, sorry, we missed it. How did Demi and I miss it? We're not on today.
1: Connor, I'm so sorry.
0: No. It's a correct answer.
1: Oh, well done.
0: Yeah, false. It is 8. You know the solar system.
2: I thought it was 7, but we'll take it.
0: It's an honest buka. I love it. Okay, question three is for 40 euro. Would you
1: We're
0: like
1: back
0: it?
1: In.
2: Yeah.
0: Okay. Question three. Leo Messi's middle name is Alejandro. True or false?
2: False.
1: Are you watching the World Cup?
2: Yeah, bits and pieces.
1: Is he making you proud? Messi, that is.
2: More of a Ronaldo man.
0: Same. By the way, you're correct. He's no Alejandro. 40 euro on the board. How are you feeling, Connor?
2: Okay.
1: Connor, you're so chill.
0: He's a cucumber, this guy. I love it. Hard to break. Question four is for 80 euro. You say the word and I'll ask it.
2: Yeah, fire away.
0: Good luck. The Irish Constitution was enacted in 1937. True or false?
2: False.
1: Did you pay attention to history class?
2: Kinda's
1: not a yes. Connor, you got it wrong, bud.
0: Oh, sorry, brother.
1: What?
0: We appreciate you coming on, though, Connor.
1: You're probably one of the coolest callers we've ever had, Connor. We had so many mishaps, technical difficulties, and you didn't even sweat.
0: Nah.
1: Thank you so much for that.
0: A lot of people would have shamed us.
1: Yeah.
0: Not you, though.
1: You're a legend.
2: Oh, thanks very much.
0: Thanks, Connor.
1: Have Are you going to listen to the show?
0: Would you listen again? Or is this...
2: I will, yeah.
0: Oh, thank you.
3: Another one.
1: We're not usually like this. Thanks so much, Connor.
0: Thanks, man.
1: Everything was against us. The questions were for Connor.
0: Sorry,
1: technical.
0: Bro. You got to get through this.
1: That's true.
0: Oh! Daniel Bedingfield here on 2FM.

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1: Which you
0: Hello.
1: Do know.
0: I do.
2: Hello, girlies. Hello.
3: Stop. Hey, Demi.
1: Hey, Demi.
2: How are you doing?
0: What's going on? Friday, ladies.
1: It all got very loud very quick, didn't it?
0: It's all the ladies. They were all excited.
1: We were having half a conversation with our boy, our token boy here today.
0: Yeah. Say something nice to me. It's Friday.
3: Do you know what? You look great.
0: Oh,
3: I like the brown belt. And
2: Scandalous.
3: What are they, chinos?
0: They'd be considered like a chino.
3: Oh,
0: yeah.
3: Chinos
2: it's so
3: are
2: funny.
3: Back.
1: Are you wearing brown shoes?
0: No, I'm just wearing.
2: Guess where he's
0: blue.
2: Going?
0: Well,
3: okay, where's
1: where?
3: He going?
1: Where?
2: He's going to the theatre and then the club.
3: Oh.
1: I mean, I have never heard anything more Mikey appropriate in my whole entire
0: That's the
1: life.
0: Plan.
3: Guess who's a guy that can do both.
2: But does his outfit make sense? That's what I'm trying
1: you know,
2: to
1: you
2: say.
1: You know, you would have absolutely thrived in the like 2010s when we were all wearing peplum tops, business casual,
3: yeah.
1: Pencil skirts.
0: I'm bringing it back. I think I should do this show in a blazer.
1: Honestly, we all ran so you could walk.
2: Right? Yes,
0: thank you.
3: My junior cert night, I had a blazer on, a shirt.
1: And a belt.
3: It's probably a belt and heels from Corky's about
0: this time.
3: That's
0: brilliant. Jump in on reception on the rollover.
1: Just in case.
0: Yeah,
3: I looked
0: definitely.
3: Like I was doing the financials for like Q4.
0: And how did it go?
3: It was great. We were out
0: profitable
1: in
0: year.
1: We were all
0: yeah.
1: in a massive recession as well, so we were trying to get a job wherever we could.
0: What a Q4, though.
3: At 14.
2: Ladies, what's going on?
0: What's coming up on the show?
3: World Cup of Bangers again.
0: Love it.
3: We've got another round of it today, and we also have our final quiz by our quizmaster, Mr. Andrew Dupont.
1: We've actually just realised, because we went to go tally up the score of who was winning this week so far in the quiz, because Kat takes me on Monday and then I take her on Wednesday.
3: Mm-hmm.
1: And then we've realised Andrew has dubbed our Friday quiz the Golden Snitch, because it really doesn't matter what the rest of the week is like. You win the week outright if you win the Friday quiz.
3: You win it all. Yeah.
0: That's a way to go into the weekend.
1: Yeah. We've body swapped as well, because somehow Kat's been winning Playlist Playoff and I've been winning the quiz, so we've no idea what's going on. I'm not happy about it. I want to get back to my roots. We'll see.
0: I wish that would happen on this show. I feel like we all just win the same stuff every
2: week.
0: I win
2: at everything. Life, my relationship, and in looks. Thanks very much, ladies.

0: Kneecap, the latest from their album Fenian, their second studio album. That is Irish Goodbye here on 2FM. You guys have been texting all week to get qualified for that two-night stay in the beautiful Ballygarry Estate Hotel in a cabin. Now, we need one more qualifier to pick the last song today, and then after that last song, we're going to do the final raffle for the stay.
1: Our qualifier for today, which is Friday, is Sean, who has texted in Kate Nash Foundations because it's simply a banger.
0: Well, I also agree. It is probably one of my favourites. With that being said, in the next 3 minutes, someone is going to win that stay for now. For you guys and Cian, here's Kate Nash on 2FM.

0: Kate Nash, Foundations here on 2FM. What a choice from Sean for the bounce track. Now, you guys have been trying to qualify all week to win that stay. Demi, take it away.
1: We have five qualifiers: Cian, Killian, Joey, Sinead, and now Sean. But there can only be one to win that two-night stay. Killian from Wednesday, you are our winner. Congratulations.
0: Killian, enjoy your stay, my man. We are back Monday from 12 o'clock. Laura and Katya bring you through till 6 p.m. Have a blessed weekend. Bye-bye. Chat Slow. 12 Monday. Have a good one. Bye.
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7: 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Behind him. 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
2: Good afternoon, it's 3 o'clock. I'm Ryan Clark. A senior US official.

0: for today has been postponed. A couple have had their convictions for the female genital mutilation of their one-year-old daughter, which were quashed after they spent 2 years in prison, declared a miscarriage of justice. Mr. Justice Patrick McCarthy said newly discovered facts disclosed in expert reports show that there has been a miscarriage of justice. The trial was the first of its kind in Ireland and was the subject of RTE podcast First Conviction last year. An application by Enoch Burke that the Teaching Council panel looking into professional misconduct allegations against him should stand down has been refused. He's facing a fitness to teach inquiry due to his repeated attendance at Wilson's Hospital School in Westmeath when suspended and in breach of court orders. Mr. Burke was formally dismissed by the school last month. Eleanor Burnhill reports.
1: During an online hearing, the panel, including its chairperson Andy Pike, ruled that both he and the three-person teaching council panel as a whole would not recuse themselves from the inquiry. Enoch Burke had claimed that the panel was biased and described today's decision as a grave and monumental error. He claimed that a man who championed the they pronoun would chair the inquiry into him before his mic was then muted. The panel determined that there was no rational, cogent or logical connection between the matters he raised and the apprehension that Enoch Burke would not get an impartial hearing.
0: Flowgas has become the latest utility provider to announce an increase in what it charges for gas and electricity. From next month, Flowgas's residential customers will see a 10.9% increase in their electricity charges, equating to an extra €4.11 a week for an average user. Meanwhile, gas prices will rise by 11.8% or €3.47 a week on an average bill.
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0: Rain will gradually clear eastwards through the afternoon and will be followed by sunny spells and scattered showers. Highest temperatures ranging from 15 to 21 degrees.
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4: Beginning with golf, Shane Lowry is 10 shots off the lead in the second round of the US Open in New York. Lowry is 4 over par after 6 holes. Wyndham Clark is the leader on 6 under, while Rory McIlroy will resume tonight from 1 under and Graeme McDowell 6 over and Pádraig Harrington 7 over. In rugby union, tonight's BKT United Rugby Championship final at Croke Park will be a repeat of last year's decider. It will see reigning champions Leinster go head-to-head with the Bulls. Kickoff will be at 7:30 with coverage on Radio 1. In soccer, action continues today at the World Cup with the Group D clash of the USA and Australia in Seattle at 8 o'clock Irish time. Both sides won their first game. At 11 o'clock, Scotland will face Morocco in Boston in Group C. Here at home, there will be a full programme of games in the SSC or Tricity Men's Premier Division. It includes leaders Shamrock Rovers away to Bottomside Waterford at 7:45. That's where St Patrick's Athletic will play Sligo Rovers at Richmond Park. Shelburne will visit Drogheda United. Pearce Stadium will be the venue for Galway United against Derry City, and at 8 o'clock Bohemians will entertain Dundalk. Among the games in the first division will be Cork City against Treaty United at Turner's Cross. In horse racing, there will be two Group 1 races on today's card at Royal Ascot, the Commonwealth Cup and the Coronation Stakes. And finally for now, it's cricket, and Ireland will look to claim their first win at the Women's T20 World Cup at the third attempt today when they face New Zealand in Group B in Southampton. I'm Paul O'Neill, and there's more sport on the RTE News app and RTE.ie.
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6: 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Why go to Italy when West Cork dairy rules? 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
10: Kat, I need you to do it.
11: Lottie Ryan, it's 3:05. What's the entertainment tea? Do you like it?
10: I love it.
11: She came up with it off the top of her head yesterday and we all cried.
10: And I think we want to keep it.
11: Yeah. Did you workshop that?
10: Do you know what? I just had a feeling.
12: It just came from the gut. It
10: came from the gut.
12: I love
10: and
12: it.
10: To be honest, Lottie, you spill the tea.
12: I always spill the tea. So guys, I just...
11: I don't want to sound like a granny, but I'm going to when I say this. There's just no way I'm not going to sound like

0: one, but like Northwest is going on tour, and lads, she's 13.
1: What? I know, she's a baby.
2: She should be in school.
0: 13 years old. Now, they're all homeschooled.
2: Okay.
0: North goes to like a Calabasas private school in the gated community, but obviously I'm assuming a tutor goes with them when they go on tour. Don't know the ins and outs of it, but she's going for it with the old music career. So she's just turned 13. Okay.
2: Sorry,
0: I see what Joe, producer
2: exactly,
0: Joe has
2: he
0: done.
2: He just put in a text, to be
0: and
2: fair.
0: And look how delighted he is with himself.
2: It wasn't him. He can't take credit for it. This came from Adam that says, lot. Tea.
1: I love that.
2: Back to Northwest. Okay. My apologies.
0: Well done, Adam. So anyway, she's released her debut album. It's called North Forever. And it's like, it's a blend of, there's rap, there's dance music, there's like a little bit of heavy metal.
2: Yeah.
0: So she's
1: experimenting.
0: She's experimenting. And she's definitely, listen, we've seen the visuals for all the stuff that she's done. She's definitely got her own signature style and look. But a headline tour across the US, she's co-headlining with this girl called Molly Santana, who is a rapper who's been on Drake's albums. Okay. And she is on Drake's new album at the moment, Iceman. So this is a theatre tour. She's going to Dallas. She's going to New York. She's going to Chicago. The tickets are on sale now. Kim Kardashian's posted it on her Instagram. So clearly she supports it. I don't know if the parents going to go on tour with her or what is going to happen, but I'm like, 13? But then there's all these viral videos at the moment going around of North showing up to one or two small stages at small festivals in the States, and the audiences,
1: they love
2: wild.
1: Her.
2: Yeah,
0: wild. They go bananas for her.
2: It kind of reminds me of like Willow Smith.
0: Yes, and with my hair.
2: Yeah, like of that time. Yeah. And like, look, these kids are living a life that none of us could ever dream of, and that is their reality. Like, her father is Kanye West. Her mother's Kim Kardashian. The like age doesn't really have a thing. There's no money in the way. You can open all these doors. And with that said, wouldn't it not be better to just let her be a kid for a little bit longer and then let her go? But
1: maybe let her realise that maybe she will hate touring and then she will stop asking for it in like a year or two.
0: Yeah, exactly.
1: reverse psychology.
2: Lottie Ryan, thank you very much. We'll see you again just after 4. RTE 2FM.
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4: 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It's time to start your afternoon messing.
1: Yes, hello. Happy Friday. You are very welcome to 2FM Drive with me, Katya Mia, and my fabulous Laura Fox.
2: Yes, indeed. We have got loads coming from the show, but we want to say a big thank you to Demi and Mikey for the last 3 hours. They'll be with you again Monday from 12.
6: Hello!
1: Friday brain. We have loads coming up, but first let's kick things off with a bit of music. Here's Bella Kay.
2: I love it. I'm 2FM Drive.

0: today. I love it. Right here on 2FM Drive with Laura and Kat. 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
1: It's day 11 of our 2FM Drive World Cup of Bangers competition. To coincide with the World Cup, we've got 32 songs representing 32 countries. Every single day, two songs go head to head. You get to choose which ones stay, and we're left with an overall World Cup winner. Today, we've got Sweden taking on France, which has so far divided the office upstairs.
0: Yeah, it's going to be a tough one. I just know it. No, the picks are too good. So stay tuned for that. We'll also have Friday's Cat versus the Cross. Let me do that again. We'll also have Friday's Cat versus the Fox quiz with our quiz master, Andrew the Puer.
2: Portugal.
0: There we go.
1: You okay there? RT Sports' Colm Mullany is going to be with us. He's going to be chatting about everything that is coming up with a mammoth weekend for sport.
0: We'll also be playing Where Did You Come From? Where Did You Go? For Kingfisher tickets.
1: Very nice prize today. But first, we need to tell you all about this.
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1: 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How many colours are in a rainbow? Is it A, 7 or B, 5?
0: And here's the important bit.
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0: Okay, you got to tell us, guys, who you would like to play with and share the prize with. 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
1: Yes,
0: Laura.
1: A jam-packed show that we have for today between now and 6 o'clock, but let's get back into the music. This is Martin Garrix and Ed Sheeran. 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

0: Martin Garrix and Ed Sheeran, that is Repeated right here on 2FM Drive. 70 minutes past three on this Friday afternoon. Hi, Kat.
1: Hey, girl.
0: I am very much enjoying that our entire TikTok feeds have just turned into like the fandom of the World Cup.
1: Yeah. I mean, it's one that everyone just gets behind.
0: Did you see that Japanese guy who was on like the American news station? I'll try to find a clip for now in a minute. But he practiced so hard to say like, I don't speak English, but I'm excited!
1: I held it. I literally only saw that today. And he is just every other football fan. Like, I'm just happy to be here. Really. I mean, we're happy to be there virtually. I mean, we've been seeing everything online. There's been so many spine-tingling moments as well.
0: Well, actually, speaking of spine-tingling moments, I think we've all obviously jumped on the bandwagon of the World Cup. We're not there this year, but that means we're getting behind Scotland hard.
1: Oh, yeah.
0: We're all for our like Scots brothers and sisters because they're the closest thing that we have to it, you know. Mm-hmm. But last week, I feel like they really took over the job of an Irish fan as well when they took over Boston.
1: Yeah, I mean, the bagpipes, the walking up to the stadium, everything. Just getting all over like American national news.
0: Yeah, and everyone was kind of obsessed with it. And they're playing again tonight. They're playing against Morocco at 11 o'clock. So like we're sure to see the exact same thing. Mm-hmm. This is one of these things that like producer Joe and I have been having an argument about this for the last couple of weeks where he's like, it's a feeling.
1: It's a feeling, Laura.
0: It's a feeling, Laura. But that is how he has perfectly described the national anthem. And I did get it for this one, for Flowers of Scotland. Have a listen to this.

0: skippy goose when I'm like laughing at how loud it is that like even the phone has gone.
1: And it's, do you know what, it's not that you can even make it, make up the words, it's like it just sounds like they're all in unison and you're hearing the melody going up and down and the passion.
0: Passion. But it is exactly like you said, it's that spine tingling moment. And that kind of got us thinking this morning, we were having a chat about this earlier, like what are those spine tingling moments of your life, especially with like songs and
1: yeah.
0: with just things that like every single time that it plays that it just goes like I can't get enough. What's yours?
1: Well, the hairs just like creep up on the back of your neck. These moments I feel personally tend to come a lot with sports.
0: Yeah.
1: And I went through a phase when I was younger of watching just all of the Super Bowl performances and the national anthems on YouTube.
0: Fair.
1: One being Whitney Houston, because she is my mum's favourite singer and she sang the national anthem at the 1991 Super Bowl. Have a listen to this.

0: my gosh. I'm on my knees.
1: Genuinely just sat back and just watched Cash do the performance to what Whitney did.
0: Like, to a T, I can lip sync that. I'm not even American. Why do I know the words of the national anthem?
1: Beyonce.
0: But I'm sorry, even as a Beyonce fan, I think Whitney Houston, she owns it. Best performance at the Super Bowl. And the word on the street is she didn't even rehearse for it. She shows up in a white matching tracksuit, gets up there with the biggest smile on her face and knocks it out of the park. And it's just remembered as one of the best national anthem performances. So she's mine for sure.
1: Love, love, love. See, the other one I know that you enjoy was the Haka, but Andrew was like, you can't you can't put the Haka on the radio because it's just a lot of people slapping each other.
0: Joe, I didn't tell you, Joe, but my first one was the Haka because I'm sorry, anytime I see a Haka video, I never skip it. It's at a graduation.
1: At the weddings.
0: It's at the weddings. Oh. It's at the airports. And I just, it's a feeling. It's a feeling.
1: It's a feeling.
0: But Andrew was like, it's just going to sound like a lot of people slapping each other. So no, unless we had visuals, but that'd be my other one.
1: Let's try it anyway and see what it works. One of the earliest moments that I can ever remember with that feeling of like the hairs in the back of your neck, that spine tingling moment, is the beginning of Britney Spears when she sang Every Time. So gorgeous.
0: Why am I getting goosebumps?
1: And the worst part is, like, this one we saw Britney being really, really sad.
0: Yeah.
1: And we were like, no!
0: This is actually, like, this makes my eyes teary.
1: Such a brilliant music video as well. God bless her.
0: And probably one of the first times where we saw, like, vulnerable Britney.
1: Yeah.
0: Oh, Laura, this amazing. Is amazing.
1: So good. On a completely different vibe then, another song that just gets like, ugh, every single time when I've seen it live and everything, it does the same thing to me. But this is more what I think you would associate with me. This.
0: Oh, yes.
1: And it's especially when it comes up to this moment. It's Disclosure Lash. Hang on.

0: to see this live because I remember you talking about it at this exact moment.
1: I don't think I've ever shut up about it. It's just one of the, like, it was genuinely, I think, the happiest I've ever been.
0: Yeah.
1: Like, and I've had a lot of happy moments in my life. That one moment when those strobe lights were going off in that tent and everybody was jumping in unison, I was like, this is the most magical moment of my life. Oh, producer Joe has dropped one in. Producer Joe, what have you gone for today? Give people a slice of your personality. What is it?

0: Johnny Joe just said, when you hear this at 5 p.m. on All Ireland semi-final Sunday, all is right with the world, right before all the heartbreak is yet to come.
1: It's a feeling, Laura. It's a feeling.
0: It's a feeling. We would love to know 0871 879 200, those songs, those moments. They don't necessarily have to be a song.
1: It could be in sport as well, just spine tingling moments,
0: the bits that just get the hairs up on the back of your neck, and you're just kind of going, oh, I can't get enough of it. I don't know why I'm not shocked that was Joe's choice. Like, the Mayo propaganda on this show is actually through the roof.

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0: That is our very own Dave Tracy and Alex Hobson. Need me right here on 2FM Drive with Laura and Kat. It is 3:31 and I think it's time for this.
1: The World Cup.
2: Here we go.
1: Bangers.
3: I'm just enjoying so much that I keep forgetting that we've got that little edit.
0: We've got
3: the
0: a whole edit. It's still fresh in the mind and it's so good every time I hear it. It is day 11 of the World Cup of Bangers here on Drive. Today we have got Sweden against France. So for a place in the last 16, joining Mexico, Brazil, Haiti, Ecuador, Turkey, Canada, Belgium, Norway, Portugal, Austria, we have got, again, Sweden and France.
3: Yes, for Sweden we have gone with this. With Dancing on My Own, who's actually going to be playing in Dublin.

0: already have a solid vote in for Robin from Killian, who works upstairs. He's actually told me coming down the stairs and texted me as well. We haven't even done it yet, Kelso.
1: He's like, just to let you know, I'm going for Sweden. Okay, for France, we have got Carnival de Paris by Dario G. Have a listen. Just informed me that this was like the unofficial World Cup song in 1998 because it was held in France. To be fair, I wasn't on this song, but I was only two. Okay? Don't kill me.
0: Shade. From producer Joe.
1: But it is a bit of a bop now.
0: I'm telling you, all my money's behind France for this one.
1: Do you think?
0: Yeah, 100%.
1: Yeah, I mean, it's got a bang of a World Cup on
0: you
1: it.
0: You love Sweden though, don't lie.
1: I do. I think me, it's Robin. It's Robin for me. I'm going with Killian upstairs.
0: However, it does not matter what we want. Yeah. It is all up to you. Who do you want to go through to our final 16? Is it going to be Sweden or is it going to be France? 087-187-9200 with your vote. It's as simple as that. I really hope that we get France over the line. It's such a banger.

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0: Clean Bandit and Jess Glynn. That is a real love right here on 2FM Drive. Kat, we're after getting a text in here from Jonathan.
1: Mr. Jonathan.
0: Mr. Jonathan says, just because everyone's going to vote for France, it'll be a landslide. Maybe play Robin anyway because she's actually so good and so underrated. Plus, it's Friday. Come on, Foxy, make it happen. I fear that Kat is the one you should be begging for this.
2: Make it I think Foxy, maybe and a bit of myself, we can make it happen because I like how he's calling it early. Yeah. France might win by landslide.
0: Well, just for a reminder, this is not a Francis Jarrett, is it? Like, and actually, Andrew Dufour is wearing a French jersey today.
2: Yeah.
0: That says ass. Ass, eh?
2: A-S-S-E.
0: Yeah, ass.
2: It just also in case says, you're wondering.
0: Stand up, what's it say again? Smart good things. A lot of sponsorships going on this jersey. I'm being honest. It actually does look like a club jersey. Yeah, smart good
2: things. I thought it was. I thought he was wearing a Gal jersey. I thought he was wearing a Limerick.
0: Oh,
2: there we go. There we go.
0: She is delighted.
3: There we go.
0: We're going to be coming back into your spine tingling moments, the hairs in the back of your neck. But right now, how do you feel about a bit of Bruno Mars?
2: Would love.
0: Some Austin Mills remix.
2: Mm-hmm.
0: A little bit of I Just Might.
2: Let's
0: here we go.

0: Bruno Mars, the Austin Mills remix of I Just Might, right here on 2FM Drive. You've been texting us saying with your spine tingling moments, the moments that have raised the hairs on the back of your neck. It's a feeling!
1: The goosebumps.
0: Producer Joe would say.
1: It's a feeling!
0: My favourite thing about Producer Joe, because he will never come on a microphone and redeem himself, is that no one will ever know what he sounds like.
1: I know.
0: So we can just absolutely ruin his life. And he'll never be able to say a word.
1: He'll be able to defend himself.
0: Just a little bit of
1: He's created beasts in us.
0: Aoife Galway got in touch and said, when Lyra sang the national anthem at the American football game, spine tingling. Do we all remember this?
2: Oh my God.
3: Shall you call me?
0: Oh my God, my cheeks are getting goosebumps. Cheeks are getting goosebumps.
1: My cheek, it creeped up to my cheeks. And this is a moment that I believe Travis Kelce and his brother spoke about on their podcast after.
0: Podcast, yeah. Exactly that. Another text in from Karen saying, I'm hearing you talking about the moments. I can't believe you haven't listened to Lyra when she sings the Irish anthem at the American football game. An absolute icon, amazing. We have.
1: She is amazing and she is an icon. Karen, there's another Karen that says, always spine tingling.
0: Hang on. Before you say that word, Andrew Dupuyre, stop what you're doing. Get in here. Come on.
1: Can you hear us?
0: Andrew. Hello, sir. In.
1: Come.
0: Immediately. Right now, the second. Because I know that he'll enjoy this.
1: He will.
0: Massively.
1: He will indeed. He's grabbing the headphones. He's grabbing the headphones as we read out Karen's text. We're reading out Karen's text, and I think this is going to be something that you're going to love.
0: I just know that you do love it.
1: Right.
0: Ready?
4: What's this?
1: Happened to this, right? Karen texted and said, always spine tingling. Put them under pressure. Did my leaving cert in 1990. Unreal feeling.
5: Get the match! Get the match! I'm in Prague again! There's home!
0: Kat, I swear to Jesus, we genuinely spent 2 weeks playing this every single day and just had this from Andrew.
6: We prepare and we go and we do our best.
1: Is this where Andrew Dupuyre?
0: Yes, much creative. Andrew Dupuyre was born.
4: Yeah, okay. So the great Andrew Dupuyre in the land.

Speaking about Ireland being the greatest football team, the Irish fans singing the Fields of Athenry for 10 minutes and silencing everyone else against Spain in Euro 2012, getting hammered and still singing the lads on like we won the tournament. Well, once,

0: And what will producer Joe say here?
1: It's a feeling.
2: It's so similar to the Flair of Scotland. Like that, like you can't make out every single word. It's just the unison. Oh, it's a feeling.
0: He's just loving it all together. Another text in saying 2012, Ireland in the Euros, Field of Athenry. I love the end of that. We're still singing the odds on like we won the tournament. Did I ever tell you about the time that we played Ballinasloe? My Los 79ers were playing in Ballinasloe against like a Ballinasloe team, and we lost the game 8-1, but it was the first time we ever scored a goal. When I say
3: like Curacao,
0: honest, exactly that. And I know how they feel. It is the greatest feeling of all time. The bonfires were lighting when we came home. We were hanging out the windows.
3: It's a bit much now.
0: Is it?
3: That's a
0: excuse
3: bit
0: me
3: much.
0: We were celebrating all the good moments.
3: What was the score in the end?
0: 8-1. We had just gone from
3: light the fires.
0: Set the bonfires off. We had just gone from jumping to catch the ball in the air because we were so used to playing GAA football.
3: Did you get off the bus and walk over to town lines? Did you?
0: Yes, I did.
3: With Andrew, the ball.
0: You know me.
3: Did you kick the score?
0: If there's a moment to be had, I will have it. Also, it was the fact that every time the retelling of the story came, it went from it hit off my left foot to I did a wheelie and like went into the top corner of the net. It was sensational stuff altogether. Oh, no. I'll never pretend you anything ever again. I just didn't like that reaction.
3: Oh, no, well done.
1: I'm proud of you.
0: Thank you.
1: I
0: thank
1: am.
0: You very much.
1: Yeah.
3: Fair play, Che.
0: Get those spine tingling moments into us on 087-187.
3: I'd love a bonfire.
0: Do you know what? We'll get you a bonfire.
3: Really?
0: Yeah, it'll probably have to be like a makeshift little one because it's not really good for the environment anymore, but we'll figure it out. We'll do something.
3: We'll find something.
0: Maybe a lighter.
3: I just a video. Just look it up on YouTube for me.
1: Make one on AI.

0: 2026. Jessica Doolan back on track right here in 2FM Drive with Laura and Kat. 51552 0871 87 9200 is the text line. Get those spine tingling moments in to us. But now it's time to talk about Playlist Playoff. Laura, would you like to hear what I picked today?
1: I would like to hear what you picked today.
0: Okay.
1: You've been knocking it out of the park. What have you done?
0: Have listened to this.

0: we have to. Miles and we got through this. If you would like to hear Daniel Bedingfield, then all you need to do is text the word cat to 087-187-9200. I yesterday brought a song that Cat has never heard of before. Best of all, best of all. I love my baby. Oh, best of all, best of all. Do you know what's annoying me the most? Genuinely, is A, the fact that you're like, that sounds like an aunt. Like, I don't even know why it's such a great big deal.
1: You just said it has a jingle feel.
0: There we go.
1: It.
0: That's a great big deal. It's very Mardi Gras. The most Italian named man who's Scottish. Right? Paolo Nutini, pencil full of lead. I will say, I put this up on my Instagram yesterday. 1,500 people voted. And I was like, where are you? Over to the show, because it does not count unless you were texting into 087-187-9200 if you would like to hear Paolo Nutini, pencil full of lead. And actually, if you don't know what that song is and you're like Kat and you would like to hear it for the first time, then today
1: that's
0: is
1: another
0: the day.
1: Angle. Yeah, today is the day. If you do want to hear that, Paolo Nutini, text Laura to 51552.
0: Her eyes are rolling back into the back of her head right
1: now.
0: Wait,
1: back to Danny Bedingfield. If you want to hear that, Kat to 51552.
0: Or 087-187-9200. Basically, all you're doing is Kat or Laura. It's as simple as that. Now, still to come in the next hour, we're going to be joined by Colm Mullany. We have got a mammoth weekend of sport. He's going to be here to talk us through exactly what's going on. We've got new music on the way from Jazzy. Got some Sabrina Carpenter in there too. But right now, it is time to go to a quick ad break. We're going to go over to the newsroom and then we'll be right back here with Lonnie Ryan, the entertainment news.
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5: Good afternoon, it's 4 o'clock. I'm Ryan Clark. A senior US official has said Israel and Lebanon's Hezbollah have agreed to a ceasefire. An Israeli military spokesman said it was in place, but added that the army would resume if called on. The agreement followed concerns that continued fighting in Lebanon would undermine the peace deal between the United States and Iran. Lebanon said today that the latest Israeli attacks killed at least 21 people. Israel, meanwhile, claimed it was retaliating.

retaliating for the killing of four soldiers by Hezbollah. The jury in the Jeffrey Donaldson sex offences trial has been sent home for the weekend. The five women and seven men have been deliberating for more than 7 hours over 2 days. They're deciding whether the former DA

0: Mana, which employs around 200 people in Ireland, said it now plans to focus on expanding in the US, UK and other international markets. An application by Enoch Burke that the Teaching Council panel looking into professional misconduct allegations against him should stand down has been refused. He's facing a fitness to teach inquiry due to his repeated attendance at Wilson's Hospital School in Westmeath when suspended and in breach of court orders. Mr. Burke was formally dismissed by the school last month. Eleanor Burnhill has this report.
1: During an online hearing, the panel, including its chairperson Andy Pike, ruled that both he and the three-person teaching council panel as a whole would not recuse themselves from the inquiry. Enoch Burke had claimed that the panel was biased and described today's decision as a grave and monumental error. He claimed that a man who championed the they pronoun would chair the inquiry into him before his mic was then muted. The panel determined that there was no rational, cogent or logical connection between the matters he raised and the apprehension that Enoch Burke would not get an impartial hearing.
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0: Rain will gradually clear eastwards through the afternoon and will be followed by sunny spells and scattered showers. Highest temperatures of 15 to 21 degrees.
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4: It's golf to start with, and Shane Lowry is 8 shots off the lead in the second round of the US Open in New York. Lowry is 3 over par after 9 holes. Wyndham Clark is the leader on 5 under, while Rory McIlroy will resume tonight from 1 under with Graham McDowell 6 over and Patrick Harrington 7 over. In rugby union, after the loss to Bordeaux in the Investec Champions Cup final last month, Leinster will have the chance to finish the season by collecting some silverware tonight. They will meet the Bulls in the BKT United Rugby Championship decider at Croke Park. The game will start at 7:30 and there will be commentary on Radio 1. In soccer, Scotland will look to make it 2 wins from their first 2 games at the World Cup tonight. The Scots will take on Morocco in Boston in Group C starting at 11 o'clock Irish time. Before that, in Group D, it will be the USA against Australia in Seattle at 8. Meanwhile, Shamrock Rovers will take a 5-point lead into tonight's games in the SSE or Tricity Men's Premier Division. Rovers will be away to Waterford at a 7:45. In the other games, St. Patrick's Athletic will face Sligo Rovers at Richmond Park. Drogheda United will entertain Shelburne. Galway United will play Derry City at Pearse Stadium. Also, Dundalk will be away to Bohemians at 8 o'clock. And there will be a full programme of games in the First Division, including the clash of Cork City and Treaty United at Turner's Cross. In horse racing, at Royal Ascot, 11-8 favourite Venetian Sun was the winner of the Group 1 Commonwealth Cup for trainer Carl Burke. And finally, for the moment, it's cricket, and bottom of the table, Ireland will face second from bottom New Zealand in their latest game in Group B of the Women's T20 World Cup in Southampton, starting at 6:30. I'm Paul O'Neill, and there's more sport on the RTÉ News app and RTÉ.ie.
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6: Lottie Ryan, 4:05 on this Friday evening. What's the crack? What's going on in the entertainment world?
7: So I am a big Spider-Man fan, but probably not for the right reasons.
6: You like, can't see him,
8: don't is it
6: you?
8: For the Tom Holland reasons?
7: So by proxy of Tom Holland, I'm a massive Zendaya fan.
6: Okay, fine.
7: Why? What were you going to say?
6: I was going to say, was it the Upside Down kiss?
7: Guys, upside down kisses are definitely not romantic.
6: I mean, they're kind of, yeah.
7: No, I haven't.
6: Is Fabio hanging out the window?
7: No, he's not. But like, it's just the logistics.
6: The mechanics of it.
7: The mechanics of it.
6: The teeth clashing.
7: And not just that. Somebody, by the very nature of gravity, is getting drool in their face. So like, that's why that was in the rain, because maybe you just can't differentiate.
6: Sorry, another thing, we've only said this on the show this week, kissing in the rain, not romantic.
7: No, nothing in the rain is romantic. Frizzy hair, melted makeup.
6: No,
7: thank you. Anyway,
6: Zendaya on the other hand.
7: Listen, Zendaya in the rain, lads, all day, every day. Tom Holland has

0: has a pretty good idea of who's going to take over from him for, as Spider-Man.
1: Oh, go on. Ooh.
0: And I'm kind of surprised he's even talking about this, because I would imagine that Tom Holland is going to be Spider-Man for the foreseeable. Mm-hmm. He's back in his new film, Spider-Man Brand New Day. And he's been playing the character since 2015. And he's done a brand new interview. Obviously, he's promoting the new movie. And in it, he was asked about like passing on the baton and being a mentor to somebody. And he said, in the same way that Robert Downey Jr. was a great mentor for me when I made the first three movies, I want to be that person for somebody else. And I think Owen Cooper would be awesome. Owen Cooper, Emmy-winning star of Netflix's Adolescence.
2: Yes.
1: Wow.
0: Right?
2: He would be perfect.
0: And he said that Owen has said in an interview before, one of the actors he admires most is Tom Holland.
1: Oh, sorry. Oh. Then this is absolutely amazing, because there is that whole rhetoric of like, never meet your heroes. But the fact that he has said, I love Tom Holland, and Tom Holland then is just going, well, I would actually love to mentor him if he got one of the biggest gigs in the movie world.
2: I mean, which I feel like incredible. So Tom Holland's probably already putting the word in by the sounds of it.
0: And he said, listen, Owen is actually super talented and he's the talk of Hollywood right now. Yeah. So, like, wouldn't that be incredible if so he good. Went from Adolescence to, like, a spandex onesie?
1: Yeah. <That's>
0: Laura, you definitely own a spandex onesie.
1: Of course I do. Don't act like you don't. RTE 2FM.
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0: new music from Jazzy and Chris Lorenzo. That is Invisible right here on 2FM Drive. DOB gave us a bit of a preview last night. He had a first play. And it's Andrew Dupre's track of the week this week. So if you would like to listen to Andrew Dupre's show, you can catch him on Sunday nights on 2FM. He's giving me a thumbs up. Well done. I do read your emails. See? Sometimes.
1: We love that from Jazzy. And DOB did say debut album coming from Jazzy very soon. Speaking about tunes, right, we do have our playlist playoff reveal happening very shortly. But first, I'm just going to read out this text from Danielle. I don't know how to take it. She goes, Kat, 100%. Laura, you've had a shocking week.
0: Sorry, I love how you're like, I don't know how to take it. That is the most complimentary text I've ever seen from you.
1: I mean, but do you want to break this week down? Because you've had two picks, but explain it.
0: Well, actually, credit to Danielle, because I have had a shocking week. And I just doubled down. I lost Monday and Tuesday and I played the same song back to back. And then I won with it on Wednesday. And then I lost yesterday with Pencil Full of Lead. And I decided, no, do you know what, Shaggy, I'm going in again. I'm coming back in with Pencil Full of Lead.
1: Well, what about today?
0: What, today?
1: Hmm.
0: We meet to see who's winning.
1: Oh, yeah.
0: Between myself and yourself. Yeah. So you went for Daniel Bedingfield.
1: And you went for
0: Mr. Palantini. Uh-huh. Let me do a drum roll while producer Joe gets the goods ready for us.
1: Okay.
0: Well, Kat, would you like to announce who today's winner is?
1: She's redeemed herself. Laura is the winner!
0: You know what? You better watch yourselves next week because I am coming out swinging come Monday. But right now, it's Palantini, Pencil Full of Lead.

0: you say, Laura?
1: I just googled a photo of Paolo Lutini. I'm going to shave myself again. I'm on the airwaves. I love Paolo Lutini. But I said to you, I don't think I'd be able to pick him out in a row of men. I googled the man and oh my God.
2: Hottie. I remember seeing him play at Oxygen a few years ago and I was just like, this is the sexiest man I've ever seen in my whole entire life.
1: Gorgeous.
2: Yeah, he's a little Scottish Italian boy. What do you think?
3: I don't know if I'm qualified to speak on
2: you
3: that,
2: me, have you got eyes?
1: That's something you think you do.
3: I like his music. Fair enough.
2: As producer Joe would say, it's a feeling. We just had to horse you in here because naturally enough, producer Joe kept you outside to talk about Mayo.
3: Yeah.
2: And was I right when I called the both of you out of it?
3: Yeah.
2: Yes, I absolutely was.
3: You were.
2: Just actually give you your dues. It is RT Sports Colm Lani. He is joining us in the studio. We've got a mammoth weekend of sport.
3: Oh, yeah.
2: Let's talk about the All-Ireland Series round three call. Kick it off.
3: Yeah, so huge weekend in terms of the football this weekend. So we've got a new championship format this year and it's thrown up an unbelievable draw this weekend. So it's knockout from here. So all the teams that lose this weekend will be out. And the big draw really is Kerry against Armagh in Killarney tomorrow afternoon at 4 o'clock. So these are two of the teams when you're looking at the start of the year that probably you would have picked out as one of the All-Ireland winners probably.
2: Yeah. Mm-hmm.
3: Last two champions and they play each other tomorrow. The winner will go through and the loser's out. You saw Armagh last week, the way that they lost against Loud, last minute goal when there were 2 points up and then they were thrown into the draw Monday morning and now Armagh up against Kerry tomorrow. So that should be an absolute cracker.
2: Who are the favourites going into that?
3: Yeah, I mean, it's very hard to know because Kerry have struggled with injury this year. They've had a lot of players out injured. Now, Sean O'Shea is back in the match day squad. Joe O'Connor is back to full fitness. Shane Ryan's in the squad tomorrow as well. I think it's going to be difficult for Armagh to go down there, particularly the way that they lost last week, conceding that goal at the very end with the last kick and turn it around. But if you're asking me this day last week who's going to win the All-Ireland, I probably would have said Armagh. So,
1: now everything's shaken off.
3: Yeah, yeah. So that's going to, I think it could be extra time.
2: Okay.
3: And it's going to be an unbelievable game.
2: But now, that's what I was going to say. It's going to make for an unbelievable match.
3: Yeah,
1: and the atmosphere
3: as well. Have you been there on a match day at all before?
1: No. Been to Killarney, but not on a match day, but I'd say the atmosphere. Yeah, it will be incredible.
3: And the Armagh supporters are brilliant, so they'll be down there in the numbers as well. Mm-hmm. Not sure the weather's going to be great this weekend, but it's still going to be a great
2: weekend. Sorry now, because that's conflicting, because I heard that tomorrow was supposed to be.
3: Is it okay?
2: Yeah.
3: Okay.
2: Sorry, I heard that via Lottery Ryan.
1: She said she is about to buy a disposable barbecue. Well, so that's given us all a bit of hope.
2: Carlo Weather, I know you listen to this when you text us in right now to 087-187-9200. Let us know what the weather's going to be like this weekend in Killarney.
1: Now, Cathal, also lots of talk about Dublin this season. So can they beat Donegal? That's the question.
3: Can they beat them? It's a good question. I think probably 7 times out of 10 Donegal win this match, but there's always a chance for the Dubs. There's a subplot here with Ger Brennan. So the Dublin manager was banned for 12 weeks and now he's back. Mm-hmm. So he's back on the sideline for the first time in 3 months last weekend. And there's a bit of siege mentality around Dublin to try and win this. Ger Brennan was a great player for them down through the years. They felt a bit hard done by that he was banned for that long.
2: Yeah.
3: So they do have a chance. But Donegal, again, when you're looking at All-Ireland contenders, Donegal probably higher up the pecking order than Dublin, so it'll be close. I think Dublin will produce their best performance of the year, but I'm still not sure will that be enough to beat Donegal, who still could win the All-Ireland even though Cork beat them last weekend.
2: This is, I know we said it at the beginning saying it's a mammoth week in a sport, but it truly is.
3: Yeah,
2: and
3: it
2: some
3: is.
2: Great games ahead of us.
3: Unbelievable. And then you've got Mayo Meath. We were chatting about that outside.
2: Oh, wow.
3: Myself
2: Joe,
3: and Joe.
2: Joe,
3: did you know Mayo were playing? So Castlebar for that one tomorrow. And have to give a shout out to the Westmeath supporters. I think there were something close to 15,000 of them in Salt Hill last week to play Galway.
2: Jesus.
3: It was sold out. Galway got it done. But they're playing Monaghan this weekend. They've had a great summer at Westmeath. Now their squad is a little bit lighter this weekend. I think Ray Kinnellan's out with injury for their trip to Clonus, but that should be a great game as well. And if that's not enough, we've got the Tailteann Cup semi-finals, Fermanagh Down and Offaly against Wicklow, and the All-Ireland Hurling quarter-finals, Clare Dublin and Cork Offaly this weekend. So like
2: they're both in Thurles, are they?
3: Yeah, they are. Like the J calendar is really jam-packed.
2: Yeah.
3: And it's all coming on a weekend when you've got the ORC final tonight, Leinster and Croke Park, and then you've got the World Cup, obviously.
1: Oh yeah. Well, speaking of the World Cup, it's been a week of just amazing stories.
3: Yeah.
1: One being Pico Lopez. Everyone upstairs is just obsessed with him right now. I mean, obsessed with him, but after their nil-all draw with Spain,
3: that's the story maybe of the first week of the World Cup. Like Spain, definitely one of the favourites to win it out. Just the way that Cape Verde played. You saw Pico was on with James Corden, wasn't he, in the US during the week, and he shot to prominence. Their goalkeeper, did you see his followers?
2: Sorry, from 50,000
3: to 4 point something million.
2: That's outrageous. Yeah, yeah. Like, I just think when you have to think about like careers outside of the sport, mm-hmm. like getting yeah. numbers like that on Instagram just means money for these people.
3: Yeah,
2: it's,
3: yeah.
2: You know, there's just so many like tongues there, but also I just think all of this is so exciting, and I love that we've got something to latch onto.
3: Yeah, so we're all Cape Verde supporters, aren't we?
1: Yeah, we're latching on to Scotland, and we're latching on to
3: okay,
1: Cape
3: the
1: Verde.
3: Scots, yeah,
2: yeah, yeah. Okay. Yeah, yeah. We're in for the Scots. Why do you think we're playing Pan and Jimmy? Sorry, we're yeah. all over it.
3: Scotland and Boston have been great crack. The supporters have been great crack.
2: But this is what we were talking about as well earlier on today, because we were just saying the crack of that, the crack of like, there's no Irish supporters there at the minute, but we feel like Scotland are representing us quite okay. well.
3: Fair enough, yeah, fair enough. We're not in, are we on board the England hype train or?
2: No, come on. Well, we want them to get far.
1: No.
3: I tell you what, they were impressive.
2: No, they beat Croatia.
3: They beat Croatia very impressively. And their manager, Thomas Tuchel, I mean, he is a winner. He is a winner. So I think they'll be in with a really good shout when it comes to it. In terms of some of the other stories from the first week, Curaçao.
2: Yeah.
3: They've got a really small population.
2: I am obsessed. Well, sorry.
1: Laura can relate.
2: They're so good looking. But that's not what I can relate to. I was just telling the lads earlier on that we, years ago, we lost a match.

0: 8-1, but we celebrated like we won because we scored that one goal. It was absolutely sensational.
1: Okay. So what have you got in common with Curaçao? That's what you've got in common with Curaçao.
0: Yes.
1: And you know, the other thing is, a lot of the top players have played really well. So Harry Kane played well for England. Mm. Messi, did you see Messi's hat-trick against Algeria for Argentina? So like, these top players are playing really, really well. In terms of the games that are coming up now over the weekend, the USA-Australia is on tonight. That should be a decent game.
0: Do you know what I can't wait to come out of this is more of the crowd chants from the USA, because they are giving me so much joy with how mild they are.
1: They're doing their best.
2: We like it. We like it. We love it.
3: We just need a little bit more seasoning.
0: I saw a chant the other day from another USA, where they're like a USA fan, where it's just like, "We think we're gonna win. We think we're gonna win."
3: I'm sorry, you just can't. You can't compare, especially when you've got the Scottish fans taking over Boston like that. Yeah. You can't compare.
1: Yeah. And the Scots play Morocco later on. That should be a great
0: game. Yeah, that's
1: game,
0: at 11 o'clock tonight.
1: Yeah,
0: isn't
1: that
0: it?
1: Should be an absolute cracking
0: match. We'll let you do the information, and we'll come from the TikTok angle of things. Okay? We'll let you know what the crack is.
3: That's why this works so well.
1: Who do you think is going to win?
3: Well, I'm going to go with the team that I got in my sweepstake, which is Argentina. So I'm going for the reigning champs.
1: That's brilliant. Yeah. Okay, yeah. That's fair.
0: Well, I did not get Argentina, obviously, in our sweepstake. I got Egypt. Okay. But I don't think I stand a chance there.
1: I think Egypt
0: there.
1: Have one of the worst records at World Cup finals in terms of matches won or something like
0: that.
1: You know
0: what? Shut up, Cahill.
3: maybe, Laura, they have a better chance. Yeah. But, Cahill, what about you? What team are you backing?
0: France.
1: Yeah, France.
3: Ooh, you didn't even stutter.
1: Yeah.
0: Well, actually, that plays in perfectly today, because our World Cup of bangers today is Sweden against France.
1: Okay, perfect. Yeah. Well, France, I thought they were brilliant against Senegal, and Kylian Mbappe looked really sharp. He scored twice. Barcola got a great goal as well. I think they're the team to beat. I think England could be thereabouts at the end as well.
0: Yeah, but come on.
3: Yeah.
1: But I mean, they
0: come
1: could.
0: On.
1: They
3: Do you
0: could.
3: Know what, Cahill, before we let you go, I want to ask, because we've been talking about spine tingling moments, be it in music or sport, and I'm sure you have a plethora of them in sport. What is the one that's top of mind for you?
1: Oh, good question.
0: Talk about putting them on the spot.
3: I know.
0: Do you know, if you weren't talking to producer Joe so long about Mayo, we could have maybe prepped you for this before we put you on air.
1: Yeah, yeah. Well, you know, I'm from Sligo, so we've had a lot of spine tingling bad moments against Mayo over the years.
3: Joe's nodding.
1: I remember, yeah, there's been quite a few. Yeah, I remember that kind of final.
0: Juicy Joe was saying 2016.
1: I'll go with a Sligo one then. I'll say when Sligo won the Connacht Championship, third time ever, back in 2007.
0: Oh, well, we're going right back.
1: I have to go back a little bit. Yeah, I've got to go back a little
3: bit. But he's hanging on to it.
1: Yeah, I mean, come on. Let's give Sligo their due here.
0: You take those joys, right? Yeah. And also, this is probably the first time you've told everybody you're from Sligo. So this is amazing. Well done. Cahill Mullaney, you'll be right back here again with us next Friday.
1: Absolutely.
0: Thank you very, very much. Kat, would you like a little bit of Supreme Carpenter?
3: Would love some.
0: I mean, I would ask you to, Cahill, but I'm just assuming maybe it's not your vibe. But France and World Cup bangers.

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3: Na Prius Gilt and Nashanta, Agus other Nashanta, a Leo Ig Joe Mucky. Tasharecha Ig Offega on the stitch ain't here goal sauce, Kogu Sakria, either Israel, Agus Hezbollah. Tegan Shaw and Yeager Unsi Forsi Israel Jishkert Nilipana a rare Leher Hunsi here, Awari Ain Hlagins Fihe a relayed. 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

0: Dermot Kennedy turns to all right here on 2FM Drive with Laura and Kat. We're having such a bop during that, aren't we?
1: We're having such a bop.
0: Yeah.
2: The World Cup.
3: Hello.
2: Oh.
3: Here we go.
2: Bangers.
0: Here we go. We actually are making Col very happy because we've got France versus Sweden today, who's going to be joining our top 16. In that, we have got, I can't find my list. Here we go. Mexico, Brazil, Haiti, Ecuador, Turkey, Canada, Belgium, Norway, Portugal, and Austria, who have all been voted for by you. The power is still in your hands. Are you going to go for Sweden with this? I'm in the corner, watching you
4: kiss her. Oh, what a song. Robin, Dancing on My Own.
0: She's playing next Wednesday in Dublin.
1: Mm-hmm.
0: So if you've got tickets, it's going to make you really happy.
1: Yeah.
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0: Or Kat, if you would like this from France.

0: of the 1998 World Cup in France. We are doing Carnival de Paris, Dario G. Which one do you want to hear in your radio very, very soon? 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Do you want to tell everybody what our next song is?
1: Okay, it is... Oh, so good.
0: I knew you hadn't seen it.
1: Oh, so good. Blue Cantrell, Sean Paul, it's Breathe.

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0: an amachagus na cuar vanil sa trí chigadí hain ó a hocht a clog le the official chart show.
1: Oh, hello. This is a really bad time to tell everybody that I really have to go to the toilet.
2: Well, and you I'm had loads of time to breathe
1: I
2: there.
1: I know, but it was so good. We gave you a full performance.
2: You did, to be fair.
1: I took out like my hairbrush, cut out her water bottle.
3: We started lip singing to Breathe by Sean Paul.
1: And then we said, take it away, Andrew. And he went, I just asked you how you were getting on.
2: I did say Breathe, but like it's a different song about an Irish woman when I sing it.
1: Anyway,
2: Big and Kildare. Go on.
1: You are not here for no reason. You are in control of the desk right now because you are doing our end of week quiz, which we have dubbed the
3: Golden Snitch.
1: Yeah.
2: Yes. So
3: like,
2: basically, it's the same rules.
3: The Snitch. If you win it, you win all. Pretty much.
2: Because we play against her during the week. Those scores don't matter. It all comes down to this. Now, it's all very exciting. You were saying it's hard to think of like a name for a quiz.
1: Yeah.
2: This quiz I found very, very hard to name, right? So the idea is Zach Bryan, he's playing Cork this weekend. He's playing Belfast early next week.
1: Yeah.
2: Country music sensation. Country music's taken the world by storm, especially mm-hmm. Ireland last while. Mm-hmm. So the quiz today is this a country music lyric or did Andrew just make it up?
1: This is brilliant.
2: So I worked around with a few ideas, but the thing is, like, you kind of when you name things in radio, you kind of split the name in two of the real words and spin something else off it. Country doesn't lend itself to that on the radio.
1: No.
2: So we're not doing that.
1: No, we're doing this.
2: So I have five in front of me. Shout your name. This is true or false. So if you don't know, it's a 50-50 chance.
1: Okay.
2: All right.
1: Okay.
2: Let's get tense. Lyric number one. Is this true or false? If she were single, I'd be drinking doubles.
1: Laura.
2: Oh, go on.
1: True.
3: Damn it! No.
2: She's acting single, I'm drinking doubles is the name of the song, and it sounds like this. She's acting single.
1: Yeah.
4: I'm drinking doubles.
1: Come on.
3: Yeah.
2: I added that in myself.
1: Oh, wow.
2: It's actually quite a sad song, but she's clearly cheating on him and acting single, so he is turned to the bottle. Anyway, it's a lot of country music is like that.
1: Yeah.
2: Question two, catch her one up by default.
1: No, I hate this. I really have to fix that.
2: Lyric number two. How can I miss you if you won't go away?
1: Cat.
2: Yes.
1: Boss.
2: It's true.
1: Yes!
2: Have a listen to this.
1: It's true. How can I miss you?

0: Give us the yow again.
1: Oh, sorry.
0: Yeah! Is that what you were recording?
1: Yeah, I was doing that all day. Not me. Found on the internet. I gave up. Okay, so it's 1-1. Okay. Andrew, write down the score.
0: Yes, Andrew.
1: Right, 1-1. Lyric number 3. You're the reason our kids are ugly.
0: Laura. I'm going to take such a gamble and say true.
1: True? It's yes! True. Have a listen to this. You're the reason our kids are ugly. Yeah. Darling.
0: Love saying everything. Lord. You're the reason our kids are ugly.
1: Well, she loves them all the same. You're the reason our kids are ugly, little darling. To give it the full lyric.
0: Not all about looks.
1: Laura, you lead. You're one away from a win. This lyric, is it true or is it false? If the phone doesn't ring, you'll know that it's me.
0: Cat.
1: Yeah?
0: True.
1: It is true. Have a listen to this.

0: He's cheating on you. That's basically what it says.
1: Sorry, I just wish everybody could have seen the way the cat like shocked herself when she shouted her name.
2: I mean,
0: just something you knew it.
2: I just have to say, what's on my mind? Okay.
0: It all comes down to this.
2: Uh oh.
0: The final lyric: is this true or is this false? She sees my wagon and she goes wild.
2: Cara.
0: Oh, Joe, who was in there? He wasn't listening. He was dreaming
1: he's
0: about
1: Mayo.
0: Wait, hang on. He's replaying it in his head.
1: I'm actually going to be correct here. I think it's Kat. I think the K.
0: You think Kat was in first?
3: I think Laura.
0: He's going to go for Kat. Okay, Kat.
1: He's going for Kat.
3: Going for Kat.
0: Kat comes down to this. She sees my wagon and she goes wild.
3: This could be really embarrassing if I get this wrong.
0: Is that true or is that false for the win?
3: I'm going to say it is true.
0: She thinks it's true. Laura, congratulations. I'm going to play It Is.
2: Yeah!
0: Do you want to hear what that song is actually called?
3: Yes.
0: And what the lyric actually is? Here it is.
4: Look at her face. She ain't a fool of me.
0: Here we go, everybody, together.
4: She thinks my tractor's sexy.

0: Everybody get her. Think my tractor sexy.
1: Give us a yee-haw. Come on. I really, really hope that somebody has tuned in with no context.
2: Yeah, that would be the best news ever.
1: Sexy. Oh my God, stunning. So I've won the quiz again.
2: You've won the quiz, Laura. Congratulations.
1: Congratulations.
2: I got my switch over here. You've earned one of these. You should get it. So I'm going to play it for you.
1: Come on, let's go. Here we go. Amazing.
3: You've won it, baby. The golden snitch.
1: I'd like to thank
3: it's yours.
1: You all for pushing me on, for having no faith in me ever. We would also like a voiceover, another voiceover, Andrew, of you saying the golden snitch quiz at some point.
2: Oh, there's probably copyright with that. I'll find another name, though.
1: Let's see if Harry Potter comes first. We'll go for it. Well, we got some music right now.
2: Yeah.
1: Let's do that. Would you like some Ray?
2: Where is her husband? Still looking for him after all this time. Somebody-

0: And that is Where's My Husband right here in 2FM Drive.
1: Yeah! Oh yeah, baby. That quiz was so much fun. Massive shout out to Quizmaster Andrew Dupuyer for just making our Fridays, really.
0: The golden snitch.
1: Golden snitch. Now, it is time to tell you all about our booby trap bingo game. But first, the prize you ask. Well, if you have the highest score this week, you will win the ultimate VIP escape for four in County Leitrim. You'll settle in for three nights at the charming Maguire's Red Door Cottages with on-site artisan bakery and tea rooms in Drumshambo before continuing on a curious journey to the Far East and into the heart of the first distillery in Connacht in 101 years. 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
0: So what's the game to win that prize? Well, it's called Booby Trap Bingo, and it's a good old-fashioned game of Jeopardy. Here's how it works. We've got 20 clips in front of us. All you need to do is pick a number between 1 and 20. You're then going to hear a piece of a song, and you have to either give us the name of the artist or the name of the song. If you do that, you get yourself a point on the board. If you can't, doesn't matter. We just move on to the next clip. You can stay going for as long as you like. However, if at any point you land on one of these lads on one of our booby traps, then you lose it all. Now, the high score to beat this week is Anna, who is in the high score of 2. She banked on Tuesday. Mm-hmm. We were all like, Anna. But look at her now. It's Friday and she's in the lead.
1: She might have the last laugh.
0: Who knows? Our theme this week, Kat, what is it?
1: It's the weather. My favourite thing to talk about.
0: It's the weather. And all of our songs will have something or other to do with the weather. It might be quite a loose, tenuous link, but the songs are all well known. If you would like to play with us, all you need to do is text the word bingo and your name to 51552, or you can WhatsApp us on 087 187 9200. We're going to be playing it just after 5 o'clock.

0: Cheering two-step with Denise Chyla right here on 2FM, a drive at Laura and Kat. We've been getting your texts in on 0871879200 and 51552. We've been talking about those spine-tingling moments, that feeling, Laura.
1: It's a feeling.
0: It's a feeling.
2: That's what producer Joe says it like, just if anybody's wondering why we keep going, it's a feeling.
0: Yeah, and he says it quite high-pitched too, doesn't he?
2: Well, that's his normal voice.
0: Yeah, yeah.
2: It's tone of pitch, it's totally fine though. Kat, we've got some texts in here on 0871879200. We have one that I think you'll really enjoy, which is Jennifer Hudson.
0: Oh, yes.
2: This text says, Jennifer Hudson singing A Change Is Gonna Come.
3: Change's gonna come.
2: That voice.
3: And it's been too
0: hard living. Blowing us off our chairs.
2: Now, that one makes perfect sense. Would you like to read out Melissa's text?
0: Yes, now this is one that I do remember vividly as a child. Anytime I hear Mickey Joe Hart, We Have Got the World Tonight, so convinced we had it that year at the Eurovision.
4: She stands under moonlight. She touches her hair. Her smile lights emotion.
2: Come on, get to the good part and let's go. I know, because we have to go to an ad. Come on, Mickey.
0: Come on, Mickey.
4: And I love you.
2: Oh my God, come on! Strum that green guitar! Sing it, quickly!
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11: Good afternoon, it's 5 o'clock, I'm Ryan Clark. A senior US official has said Israel and Lebanon's Hezbollah have agreed to a ceasefire. An Israeli military spokesperson said it was in place, but added the army would resume activities if called on. The agreement followed concerns that continued fighting in Lebanon would undermine the peace deal between the United States and Iran. Lebanon said the latest Israeli attacks today killed at least 47 people. Meanwhile, Israel claimed it was retaliating for the killing of 4 soldiers by Hezbollah. A doctor involved in treating the child most seriously injured in the stabbings at Parnell Square in 2020

0: in Temple Street, even though they didn't have heart surgeons. He ran to Temple Street Hospital and told their emergency department she didn't have time to be taken there before running to an operating theatre to ask them to make space for her. The large kitchen knife alleged to have been used in the attacks was shown to the jury, along with a number of other exhibits.
1: Drone delivery company Manna has said it's ceasing operations in Ireland, blaming planning permission refusals. The company was yesterday refused permission to build a drone delivery hub in Dundrum in Dublin. The proposal had faced opposition from a local church and pastoral centre. Manna, which employs around 200 people in Ireland, said it now plans to focus on expanding in the US, UK and other international markets. Police attended a violent incident at Lidl's first ever pub within hours of it opening its doors. The PSNI said a man was hospitalised after an altercation outside the Middle Ale Bar in Dundonald. The supermarket chain said an altercation began inside the premises when a group of customers were politely asked to leave after last orders last night.
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1: A mix of clouds, sunny spells and showers this evening. Some of the showers may be heavy. Lowest temperatures of 7 to 11 degrees.
4: Sports. Yeah, it's golf to start with, and Shane Lowry lies on 4 over par in round 2 of the US Open in New York. Lowry has played 13 holes and is 11 shots adrift of leader Wyndham Clark on 7 under. Rory McIlroy is tied for 5th place on 1 under and will tee off just after 7 o'clock, while Graeme McDowell is 6 over and Pádraig Harrington 7 over. In rugby union, after their loss to Bordeaux in the Investec Champions Cup final last month, Leinster will have the chance to finish the season by collecting some silverware tonight. They will meet the Bulls in the BKT United Rugby Championship decider at Croke Park. The game will start at 7:30 and there will be commentary on Radio 1. In soccer news, Scotland will look to make it 2 wins from their first 2 games at the World Cup tonight. The Scots will take on Morocco and Boston in Group C starting at 11 o'clock Irish time. Before that, in Group D, it will be the USA against Australia in Seattle at 8. Meanwhile, Shamrock Rovers will take a 5-point lead into tonight's games in the SSE Airtricity Men's Premier Division. Rovers will be away to Waterford at 7:45. In the other games, St. Patrick's Athletic will face Sligo Rovers at Richmond Park. Drogheda United will entertain Shelburne. Galway United will play Derry City at Pearse Stadium. Dundalk will be away to Bohemians at 8. And there will be a full programme of games in the First Division, including the clash of Cork City and Treaty United at Turner's Cross. In horse racing, at Royal Ascot, Precise has followed up her win in the Tattersall's Irish 1000 Guineas by coming home first in the Coronation Stakes. The 13-8 on favourite was trained by Aidan O'Brien and ridden by Ryan Moore. 11-8 favourite Venetian Sun was the winner of the other Group 1, the Commonwealth Cup, for trainer Carl Burke. Finally, for the moment, it's cricket, and bottom of the table Ireland will face second from bottom New Zealand in their latest game in Group B of the Women's T20 World Cup in Southampton, starting at 6:30. I'm Paul O'Neill, and there's more sport on the RT News app and RTE.ie.
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3: 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The perfect treat for that. Is it home time yet? Kind of messy.
5: Oh yes indeed. You're very welcome along to 2FM Drive. It is 5:06 on this Friday evening. It is time for this.
9: Where did you come from? Where did you go?
5: Yeah! Oh my god, we have a yeehaw. Never mind, what are we doing? Andrew DePore spent all morning warming up his voice to make sure that when he got into the afternoon he could record that and listen to his dulcet tones again.
9: My God, Andrew.
5: Good going. It is, where did you come from? Where'd you go? We want to know where you're coming from and where you're going to at the end of your day. And to send you into the weekend, we've got two tickets to give away for one of Kingfisher's huge Irish

0: outdoor shows that are happening next summer. You've got the choice of Balsonic Belfast next June 11th, Marley Park on Dublin June 19th, or Thomond Park in Limerick on July 10th. Tickets go on sale next Friday at 10 a.m, but you can win them before anybody else.
1: That is right. That is for Kingfisher shows next summer. So tell us, are you coming home from training, dinner, is it work? Let us know, what are you up to on this Friday? Are you off to anything special over the weekend? WhatsApp or voice note. We do love a voice note.
0: Oh, yes.
1: WhatsApp your answer to 087 187 9200, and we'll give you a shout out to get your evening started.
0: And you can win yourself those tickets to go on Kingfisher, and it's all up to you. What a lovely

0: It is 10 past five. I think it's time for this.
1: The World Cup.
2: Hello.
1: Oh.
2: Here we go.
1: Bangers.
0: I think it's time for this.
3: I think let's do it all.
0: I think we'll hear Andrew DePere's voice again.
3: Oh, God, we love it so much. World Cup of Bangers. Who is taking on who in our World Cup of Bangers today, Kat?
0: We have Sweden going up against France, fighting for a place in the last 16. On the list already, we have Mexico, Brazil, Haiti, Ecuador, Turkey, Canada, Belgium, Norway, Portugal and Austria. They've all qualified.
3: Yes, they have. Your choices today were France with this. Two. Ha. Or Sweden with this. All you needed to do was text into 087-187-9200 and France or Sweden, and we have a winner. Producer Joe, it's a feeling.
0: The people have spoken.
3: He's just after saying a landslide win. It's Robin. Come on, Sweden, let's go.

0: There it is, our winner, Sweden. In the World Cup of Bangers, it's Robin dancing on my own.
1: That this isn't a competition between you and I while we're doing the World Cup of Bangers, but do you feel good? Because you would back Sweden.
0: But you know what? I was only listening to Robin recently being like, what a voice. And I'm delighted that she won. Go on, Sweden. Anyway, we digress. Time for this. It's time for Booby Trap Bingo. It is time to play this game and you could be winning that VIP prize for four in County Leitrim. On the line, we have got Cahill. Hi, Cahill. What's going on? Happy Friday.
2: Happy Friday to you guys too.
1: Cahill, did you think now at 5:15 on a Friday you'd be on the radio playing a game for a breakaway?
2: No. We're actually stuck in, we're in Livy Valley Car Park. I'm here with my daughter, Grace, and she entered the competition. So
0: brilliant.
1: Go on, Grace.
2: I'm going to blame her.
0: Go on. Will Grace be helping you out?
2: Absolutely.
0: Amazing. That's what we want. Grace, you've got this too.
1: Yeah.
3: Okay.
1: There she goes. That's all we needed. Yeah, Grace is like, oh crap, I'm caught out. I have to ask you a quick question. So, Cahill, is the prize going to go to Grace and her friends, or is it going to be like a family trip? What are we thinking?
2: Oh, I'm thinking a family trip.
1: Oh,
2: so there's four of us in the family, so it's ideal.
1: Oh, that's actually perfect. Great.
2: Okay, yeah.
1: Amazing. Well, Cahill and Grace, I'm going to explain the rules to you very quickly. We've got 20 clips. All you need to do is pick a number between 1 and 20. You're then going to hear a piece of a song and you have to either give us the name of the artist or the name of the song, okay? If you do that, two chances to get a point on the board. If you get it wrong,

0: This is why we always say just shout something, okay? Because you do not get penalized for a wrong answer. You can stay going for as long as you like. However, if at any point you land on one of these lads, on one of our booby traps, then you're knocked out. Now, you guys are taking on Anna, who banked her score of 2 on Tuesday. So we need to get you as far as 2 and we can decide what we're going to do then. A couple of little sticky rules. We have to take your first answer and we have to get your answer before the klaxon goes off. And Grace, by all means, you can shout the answer, but call, we have to hear it come out of your mouth. Is that okay?
1: That's okay, yeah.
0: Okay, fantastic stuff altogether. Our theme this week has been Kat's favourite. It is the weather. So... They're very loose links to the weather now.
2: Yeah.
0: So just don't get
2: it's
0: too,
2: a bit of fun.
0: Don't get too caught up in it. But the very best of luck to both of you. And what a lovely family prize that this would be. But we need to get cracking. So give us your first number. Where are we going?
1: 18, please.
0: Number 18. Okay. Have a listen to this. Name of the artist or the name of the song. Colin Grace, the very best of luck. Here we go. Sing it.
1: I don't know, having a clue.
0: Grace! It's Natasha Bedingfield. I got a pocket, full of sunshine. And then the sunshine was there.
2: Okay, that's fine. Well, you don't, nothing happens if you get it wrong. We're going to move on. So, Cahill, your next number between 1 and 20. Where are we going?
1: 5, please.
0: Five. Have a listen to this.
2: Come on, guys. Grace!
3: Midnight Sun.
2: Yes. There we go.
0: Jesus Christ.
2: Oh, my heart.
0: Yeah. Sorry, Colin, but I sidestepped you so quickly. I was like, Grace!
2: Like, Grace, you've got this. It's for the girls.
0: I really felt like I would have been on her playlist at some point.
2: Well done.
0: Okay, amazing. You've got 1 on the board. We need to get to 2. Where's your next number?
1: Number 11, please.
0: Number 11, okay. Have a listen to this. Lightning. Come on, Carl. Come on, Grace.
1: Lightning.
3: Thunder.
1: Lightning. Thunder.
0: There we go. Thunder has got you a point on the board. Imagine Dragons. Okay, now here's where we have to ask you a very important question, all right? You're on 2, which means that you're on the same score as Anna. You can bank that score right now, and then we will make Andrew DePuer come in here and do a very high-tech name out of the hat draw live on air. All right, so you have a 50-50 chance of winning, or you can decide to play on. But if you land on the booby trap, you lose it all. What are you going to do?
1: What do you think, Grace?
3: I don't know.
1: I think we'll gamble.
2: Oh,
1: we'll go again.
0: Come on.
2: We like to hear that.
1: Oh,
2: right.
1: No, Grace was Yeah.
2: What was that?
1: No, Grace was like, no, but no, we're going to gamble.
0: Yeah, come on. Grace, okay. Isn't your dad?
1: Yeah. But,
2: yeah. Bit of fun. Okay, Cahill, where are we going? Number between 1 and 20.
1: Number 15, please.
0: Number 15, okay. Have a listen to this. If I lay here.
2: Come on, Cahill. Think of the weather.
1: Oh, it's interesting. Oh, God.
2: Snow Patrol.
1: Oh, sorry. Yeah.
0: That's okay. You caught yourself out there. Don't worry. Okay, the best part about this is you're still in the game. You still got that score. You can still play on or you can bank. What do you want to do?
1: We'll play on.
0: Okay.
1: I know there's people at home now pulling their hair in.
0: No, I know, but it gets us all sweating. Okay, it's great, Cahill, on a Friday.
2: I know, we've got sweaty palms here, but we believe in you, Cahill. Okay. Let's have your next number.
1: Number 3, please.
0: Number 3. Have a listen to this. When the pimp's in the crib, ma. Come on, Cahill.
1: Drop it like it's hot.
0: Drop it like it's hot. Yes!
1: Pimp dog.
2: Congratulations.
0: Colin Grace, that's your family trip sorted now.
1: Lovely.
0: Enjoy yourselves. And Jesus, like, worse things have happened sitting in the Liffey Valley car park. So at least pass the time for you, nothing else.
1: Yeah, you've made our weekend.
0: Brilliant. Lads, enjoy yourself. Thank you so much for listening to 2FM Drive. We'll chat to you later, okay?
2: Cheers, guys.
1: Thank you.
0: Bye. Oh, that's absolutely unbelievable. Anna, commiserations to you. You played such a great game on Tuesday. And I'm sorry that it didn't go your way, but congratulations to Carl and to Grace, who are after winning that fabulous prize. We're going to do it all again next week. I can't ask Andrew to prayer because he's on the phone right now talking to Carl.
2: But, exciting thing, there'll be a brand new theme. It won't be the weather, but there'll be a brand new theme to get very geeked out about.
0: Something.
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0: take a sexy picture right here on 2FM Drive with Laura and Kat. 51552 087 187 9200 is the text line. We've been asking you guys, where are you coming from? Where are you going?
1: Where did you come from? Where did you go?
0: Yo! Ailish has texted in. Just one yo!
2: I was like, we have music for this. Hang on, where's the cows? There we go.
0: Oh, I love it.
2: They're very...
0: Yes, there we go. Eilish has texted in. Hi, Laura and Kat. On the way home from Port Leash to Dublin right now. Flying out to France on holidays early in the morning. So excited. That's from Philip Eilish and Ella Rose. Oh my God.
2: That is so, so jealous. Yeah. This other text, Memony, says, I'm going to Dubai tomorrow to see my brother, but currently stuck in work on this Friday evening. Yeah, but you just think this time tomorrow.
0: It's going to get you by. Katie says, driving from Cork to Kerry after our holiday in Tenerife. Home just on time for Kerry versus Armagh tomorrow.
2: That's where we're going on that one. I've got a voice note in here from Annette.
3: Can you give a big shout out to everyone from Drumcullen Camogie Club who are currently en route from Offaly to Belfast. They're taking part in the regional Felas tomorrow.
2: Come on,
3: there's about
2: girls.
3: 15 rooms booked in the Premier Inn for us all to stay there tonight and cheer on our girls tomorrow. So to the whole under 15 Camogie team and the two sleepyheads in the back of our car, Burn Gaff and Elimac, and to number one supporter Sarah Gath here sitting beside me. Thanks a million from Mammy Annette.
2: Woo-hoo! Oh, there's so much crack in the Fela. Like, honestly, I'm just speaking from experience of someone who played in Fela when I was 14. Have I ever shut up about, let's go, Cabo, let's go, woo-hoo.
0: Oh, we love it. Best of luck to you guys. Grace also sent a text in, heading home from 3 fab days in Liverpool, driving to Leitrim from Knock Airport. That's a handy enough drive as well.
2: Sorry, that's what I was just going to say too. That flight to Liverpool is so nice that it's literally like the trolley can only go up three the aisles and come back down again because it's so quick, and then flying into Knock and getting home so quick afterwards. Did you go to Pop World? You need to let us know. We have got tickets to go and see Kingfisher. You can choose between Belsonic in Belfast on June 11th next year, Marty Park in Dublin, or Thomond Park in Limerick. Now the tickets don't go on sale till next Friday at 10 a.m. All you need to do is tell us where you're coming from and where you're going to. It can be right now this second, or it can be your weekend plans. We don't mind. You can send us in a voice note just like Annette did, or you can get us on the text line. Those tickets will be going to a very good home very soon. Right now though, it is just coming up on 5:30 and it's time to head over to the newsroom for the headlines.
4: Thanks, Laura, and good evening from the newsroom. A senior US official has said Israel and Lebanon's Hezbollah have agreed to a ceasefire. A doctor involved in treating the child most seriously injured in the stabbings at Parnell Square in November 2023 has said he thought she was dead when he observed her on the ground, and a man was hospitalised after a violent incident at Lidl's first ever pub just hours after it opened its doors. And that's all for now. News in full at 6.
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0: That was Stella Lefty with Boston right here on 2FM Drive with Laura and Kat. It is 33 minutes past five. It's time for this.
1: 2FM's 50-50 with thanks to the National Lottery.
0: That's right. It's time for the 50-50 right here on 2FM thanks to the National Lottery. And we have found our pair. On the line, we have got Donna from Wicklow and Olivia from Wicklow. How are you guys?
2: Good, thanks. How are you?
3: Very good.
0: Very well. Donna and Olivia, how do you guys know each other?
2: We're sisters.
0: Lovely. I mean, you even speak in unison. This is perfect. Okay, are you guys now very good with the odd quiz? Like, would you do the odd general pub quiz?
2: Not really, but when I...
0: Girls are obsessed with you. It's giving twins more than sisters. I'm obsessed.
2: Yes, we're probably spent too much time together.
0: I take it you guys are pretty close then.
2: Yeah, we are.
3: Okay, fantastic. Donna, how are you guys at sharing?
2: Yeah, pretty good. I think I am anyway.
3: Sorry, that is such sibling energy. Son.
0: Wait, can I actually guess? Donna, are you the older sister?
2: Yes.
0: Oh, I knew it.
4: She's so old.
0: Oh, Olivia. This is sister my energy. The game hasn't even begun.
3: You're already throwing shade at each other. But we need you to rein it back in because we really need you guys to work together because you are a team, all right? We've got four questions. Every one of these questions is a 50-50 with a choice of two answers every time, okay? For every right answer, you'll bank yourself 500 euro into your shared prize fund. If you get all four, that's 2,000 euro between you. Now, this is the best part about this game. A wrong answer just stops the prize fund growing, right? You will never lose a cent. So let's say you get the first one right and you bank 500 quid, you get the second one wrong, you still have that 500 quid and you get to go all the way for the four questions. So you can bank as much as you like. Whatever you finish on, you got to share it straight down the middle, 50-50. That is what the whole game is all about.
0: All right. Now, you two.
2: Brilliant.
0: Amazing. You two have a choice to make together now, Donna and Olivia. And it's, you guessed it, a 50-50. So today's categories are 50-50 general knowledge or 50-50 food. What one are you guys going to go for?
2: Oh, God. What do you think, Liv?
4: I don't know.
0: Do you think
2: I'm thinking maybe food? General knowledge, maybe? Oh, or you want food? Well, which is it? I don't mind
4: whatever you want. You enter, do you pick?
2: Okay, let me think.
3: Do you say food, Donna?
2: Do I what?
3: Did you say food?
2: Well, I actually said the general knowledge. But yeah, go with food.
3: Okay, are we going with food? What do we think?
4: Yeah.
3: Okay.
2: No,
3: Donna, come on. You can make the call now. You just decide between you. We don't mind between you two.
2: I'm thinking maybe general knowledge.
3: Okay.
2: Just in case.
3: Yeah.
2: There's some weird food there or something. I don't know.
0: Right. Yeah. We'll kick things off. So.
3: No problem.
0: Okay.
3: Just so you guys know as well, you can't confer, right? Between. You absolutely can. You're playing this together. Sisterly love. Although, to be fair, your brains kind of work in tandem anyway, so I think you'd be all right with this one.
0: They're going to answer this in sync, I feel. Yeah. You guys got this. Okay, question one.
2: Okay.
0: How many sides does a hexagon have? Is it A, 6 or B, 8?
2: I think it's 8, Olivia. What do you think?
4: A hexagon? Oh,
2: sorry. I think it's 6.
4: 6.
3: Yeah.
4: Six. Definitely six.
2: Oh, yeah, well then.
3: I'm just going to take your answer there. You've gone for 6 and you got it correct. Yeah. You got 500 quid.
2: Woo! Yay!
3: Okay, your second question today, girls. Who was the first to walk on the moon? Was it A, Neil Armstrong, or B, Buzz Aldrin?
2: A, Neil Armstrong. Are you happy with that, Liv? It is him. I'm nearly certain.
4: Yeah. Neil Armstrong,
0: Love
3: Thank God.
0: Yeah.
3: Guys, you've got 1,000 euro right now. Okay,
0: you've
3: got
0: it. Thanks. Great teamwork.
3: Yeah.
0: I mean, because we're sharing this 50-50 all the way. Great teamwork, guys, so far. Yeah.
3: I will say I enjoyed how, like, Donna was correct and Olivia was like,
2: So bad.
0: Fair play, you guys are flying it. Okay, question three. Which is taller? Is it A, the Eiffel Tower, or B, the Spire of Dublin?
2: Oh, the Eiffel Tower, I would think. What about you, Olivia?
4: Eiffel Tower to fire. Yeah, definitely the Eiffel Tower, I'd say. Yeah, I think the Eiffel Tower, yeah.
0: Congrats, another 500 euro in there.
3: Liv, you were just giving such younger sister energy. You were like, Donna says right answer, and you're like, I'm not sure.
4: Yeah.
3: I'm really sure on this one. 1,500 quid, lads. That is what you've got right now, okay?
4: Oh, my God.
3: So for 2,000 euro, your final question today is, which is longer? A, the River Shannon, or B, the River Liffey?
4: Oh, God. The River Shannon.
3: Think about how many counties the River Shannon touches, and then how many counties the River Liffey
2: touches. Oh, the Shannon.
3: Yeah.
2: I think it's the Shannon. Yeah. Why are you thinking that it'd be a Shannon? My son is saying the Shannon as well, so I'm hoping.
3: Okay.
4: Well, yeah, Shannon. No, I think so too, yeah.
3: Girls.
4: Definitely, yeah.
3: Congratulations, you're after winning yourself 2,000 euro with thanks to the National
2: Lottery.
3: Oh my
2: God,
4: amazing.
2: Oh, thanks so much.
3: That's Donna and Olivia. Andrea. Come here, what is the first thing you're going to do to celebrate the two of you?
2: I don't know, we'll have to confer now later on and see what we're going to do.
4: Yeah.
0: And Donna, whatever you say, Olivia's going to have to disagree by default.
2: Yeah. Yes, yeah, exactly.
3: I can't wait for you.
4: Thanks so much.
3: But I can't wait for you to be trying to decide later on what takeaway you're going to get.
2: Yes, exactly. Oh my God, I'm delighted. Thanks so much.
3: No problem. Thank you so much for tuning into 2FM Drive and well done. Enjoy the weekend. Enjoy the cash.
0: Congrats, guys.
2: Yeah, we'll do. Thanks so much.
3: No problem. Chat to you later. Thank you.
2: Okay, see you later. Thank you. Bye.
3: Oh my God, what a great week that has been playing our 50-50 game. All thanks to the National Lottery. 18 plus, play responsibly, play for fun. Cash. So enjoyable. It actually just kind of reminded me of what you and your sisters are like.
0: Oh, that is like, you're able to identify the dynamic immediately. I knew Donna was older. That's Andrea and I'm Olivia.
3: We have got Rachel Mayhannon, who's going to be covering the new music show tonight. And we've got some Fergie coming up right after these.
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0: 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It is just after 6:15 on this Friday evening. We're joined in studio by Rachel Mahan and Hala.
1: Hello. I was trying to put my headphones on there and I was like, okay, I'm not going to do that. No, I have sunglasses on my head.
0: Take sunglasses off, pop the headphones on.
2: You're like, choose your fighter.
1: Yeah. I can't decide. Sunglasses inside a studio where there's no sun or headphones.
0: Where you'll actually be able to hear.
1: Not on, but anyway.
0: Plug them in actually, because I think me and Andrew broke them out.
1: If I plugged them in, that would actually help.
0: You know, if we weren't yapping so much about Vinted and about your lovely jumpsuit before we came to air, we might have had this all organised.
2: Yeah.
0: You are in covering the new music show for Bennett Silva.
2: I
0: which
2: am.
0: Is very exciting. So you're going to be here for the next week, aren't you?
1: Yes, and I'm so excited for it. Yeah, there's so much coming up on the show. I actually get such a buzz out of it. Like, I kind of need to calm down.
0: No, don't. Never do.
1: But we have The Weeknd Dance. Dermot O'Brien is doing that. We also have loads of new tunes and we have some 2FM Rising features as well. But one tune in particular I want to talk about.
0: And can we talk about it? Because we got a random email about this earlier on when we were in our production meeting. Andrew stopped the meeting to say, Shaka Khan and

0: Snoop Dogg.
1: He's right. He's right. What is going on?
2: So explain to us what's going on.
1: Yeah, so it's such a boogie. It's called Boogie in My Soul.
2: Oh,
1: boogie
2: obsessed.
1: In.
2: We all want to have a little listen to it. I think we do.

0: It. Summer in a bottle.
1: I love it so much. Like, it's mixing that funk and that West Coast hip hop rap, like that Snoop Dogg does so well. And of course, Chaka Khan, she's a 10-time Grammy Award winner.
2: I believe it.
0: I didn't know it,
2: but she is every woman.
1: Oh, she's amazing.
0: You divided it with yourself.
2: Yeah. Thanks for catching that.
0: I'll always give you dues.
1: But yeah, supposedly both the artists have known each other for years.
0: What do you mean? That doesn't surprise me.
1: Yeah, but this is a very unexpected collab. And basically, it was leaked on her TikTok, so fans went mad and they were like, what? This is happening? And she basically posted a teaser clip of showing behind the scenes of the two legendary icons teaming up. Like, who would have thought?
0: I don't know, but I know that I'm very excited about this being like our like funk soul sound of the summer.
1: Yeah, yeah. I think it's going to be.
2: And I really want a music video now.
0: Absolutely.
2: I pray that they release a music video.
1: What do you think it would be? Like, what do you think they'd do?
0: God knows.
2: I think just Chaka Khan lounging on like a sun lounger and then Snoop Dogg just chilling with babes around him. West Coast Cali man.
0: Rachel Mayhannon, you are in for the next 2 hours. 087-187-9200 is text line if people want to get in touch. Kat, we have got loads more texts to go through for Where'd You Come From, Where'd You Go. But first, let's get some Sonny Federa and LaBianca. This is Let Me Be In Your Arms on 2FM Drive.

0: Zonny Federa and Libyanka. That is Let Me Be In Your Arms right here on 2FM Drive. Let's go, Kat.
1: Where did you come from? Where did you go?
0: Yeah! That was good timing. Well done.
2: Very good timing.
0: You had a breath. Did you sprint back from the loo?
2: Oh, yeah. Just ran back from the loo. Lodged up myself. Now, we've been getting your texts in on 087-187-9200. Where are you coming from? Where are you going? Ellie says, just on my way to collect some balloons for Sunday to decorate for my partner's first Father's Day to our little four-month-old girl, Thea. That's so cute.
0: Exciting times. Enjoy every second of that. Another text in here from Liz that says, on the way to Dungarvan from Tralee, myself and the kids are going to my friend's baby's christening, catching up with all the people that we used to live there with.
2: Oh, that's fun. Catch up with old neighbours. Love that. Karen says, I'm going to see Toy Story 5 on Sunday with my two kids.
0: Dying to see that. We've got another voice note in here. Have a listen to this.
3: I am on my way from Blessington to Newbridge after picking my son up from creche. We are going camping tomorrow with the Girl Guides. And I have made the last minute decision to make neckerchiefs for my girls. So my evening is going to be spent hemming and perfecting some new neckerchiefs for my girls to wear at camp this weekend.
0: I love those last minute ideas. You're like, this is a great idea till you'll be up to 2 o'clock in the morning.
2: Yeah,
0: flat the mat. Maria got in touch and said, coming from Cork, going to Metallica for the two night shows. Very, very exciting. They're sold out.
2: Yes, really, really exciting. They were actually our pick for World Cup of Bangers when we had America up. Emma says, hey, I'm just in work currently, but jamming out to 2FM with the gals. Aisling says, just got my nails done and a coffee in hand.
0: Oh my God, what a blessed little time for yourself. What kind of a coffee order did you get? Now let us know. I love how you sent that in as well, just after 5 o'clock on a Friday. You're like, caffeine who?
2: Yeah.
0: Who needs to sleep? Another text in the air that says, just finished work, home now, dinner and on the road with my little 9-year-old for under 10s match. Another day, another match. Oh yeah, there's a lot of them coming your way. Kat, would you like to see the next text?
2: Okay, we have got a text in from Deirdre. She says, coming from our dairy farm, heading out to Muff for Gaelic Blitz, which is the start of a very busy weekend. 4 more matches, 2 parties and a sleepover.
0: It's great for that age. There's so much going on. Thalia and Moira got in touch and said, driving home from work, feeling proud of myself for working a little overtime this week, planning on relaxing tonight before the weekly park run tomorrow morning. Well done.
2: Yes.
0: Other than there.
2: Steph says, hey ladies, Steph here, a jam-packed weekend. Shopping tomorrow, clothes, not the boring food shop.
0: Oh yeah.
2: Oh, fabulous. Then on Sunday, my daughter is in community games and has a football final, and then off to see Zach Bryan on Sunday in Cork. Oh, and making the dinner now, steak and homemade chips. So we'll be coming and going all weekend.
0: Jesus, yeah, it's very busy altogether.
2: Steph, you're superwoman.
0: Another text in here says, shout out to myself and my daughter Kira, who's 14. We loaded up the camper van. We're en route from Westmead to Cork for Zach Bryan concert tomorrow. Whoop whoop, just pulled into Cashel to stock up. Big Kingfisher fans too. Yes, we do have those Kingfisher tickets up for grabs. Just where are you coming from? Where are you going to? Another text in here that says, me and my girlfriend are on the way to Dublin for a night. I think there's too much of a surprise there that could absolutely destroy things. Come back to us on Monday, I'll read it out then. I know we have a false name, but I'm still not taking any chances.
2: Okay, no.
0: I'm not taking any chances. I'll read that text out on Monday.
2: That's so exciting. Okay, Louise says, hey guys, just on the way home from supervising the leaving cert, applying for my visa for Australia when I'm home. Maybe I'll come home in June for Kingfisher.
0: Sorry, Louise, to supervising the leaving cert, drive you to Australia.
2: I think it's driving around the country.
0: Another text in here that said, on the way to Kilkenny with my husband, Seymour G, to celebrate our first year wedding anniversary. Oh my God, and Father's Day and his birthday. Amazing, amazing stuff. Loads of people going to Zach Bryan and Cork. We've so many more texts to go through. A few people here going, heading from Kilkenny to go see Olivia Dean tomorrow. We will come back with the winner. But Kat, let's get a song here from another. 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

0: Another in 54 Ultra that has talked to you, finishing off the show for us this week. We can only have one winner of those tickets to go and see Kingfisher before they even go on sale. Kat, would you like to read out our lovely text?
1: Yes, we have a text in from Rachel that says, me and my sister are driving back home from work after getting up at 4 a.m. to drive from Longford to Dublin to work from 7 to 4 p.m. Kingfisher would be such a nice sister's trip so we can spend even more time in the car together. P.S. Currently in Kinnegad. That's from Rachel.
0: Well, fair play to you, Rachel, because those tickets are going your way. I hope you have a nice sleep in for yourselves tomorrow morning. That is all from us today. Rachel Mahanan will be joining you on the new music show for the next 2 hours. We'll be back Monday from 3.
1: We will. Adios.
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14: Ryan Clark. Lebanese health authorities have reported that Israeli attacks have killed at least 47 people today. Israel claimed it was retaliating after the death of 4 soldiers in a Hezbollah drone strike. Lebanese media reported a fresh wave of Israeli attacks on southern Lebanon soon after a US official said Israel and Hezbollah had agreed to a ceasefire. The truce followed concerns that continued fighting in Lebanon would undermine the peace deal between the United States and Iran. A doctor involved in treating the child most seriously injured in the stabbings at Parnell Square in November 2023 has said he thought she was dead when he observed her on the ground. Dr. Mike Boyle described how medics went against all protocols and ran with blood products to try to treat the little girl as she lay outside her school. He was giving evidence in the trial of Riyad Bouchaker, who has denied attempting to murder 3 children and assaulting 4 other people, including 2 other children. Our legal affairs correspondent Orla O'Donnell.
15: Dr. Mike Boyle, who's head

of the Rotunda Hospital's neonatal department ran to the scene when he was told there had been a stabbing. He saw members of the Rotunda's ambulance team tending to a little girl on the ground. He said she looked grey and there was no pulse present. Dr. Boyle said the girl needed to be stabilised and didn't have time

0: They're deciding whether the former DUP leader should be convicted or acquitted of 18 offences, including one of rape. The allegations have been made by two complainants who claimed that he abused them as children. Mr Donaldson denies the charges. Police attended a violent incident at Lidl's first ever pub within hours of it opening its doors. The PSNI said a man was hospitalised after an altercation outside the Middle Ale Bar in Dundonald. The supermarket chain said an altercation began inside the premises when a group of customers were politely asked to leave after final orders last night.
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0: Mix of clouds, sunny spells and showers this evening. Some of the showers may be heavy at times. Lowest temperatures of 7 to 11 degrees.
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5: Well, hello, hello. You're so welcome to the new music show with myself, Rachel Mahanan, right here on 2FM. What is going on? It's the 19th of June and it is currently 4 minutes past six. I'm filling in for Beta Da Silva tonight until 8 p.m. and I'm buzzing to be here. Thank you so much to Laura, Katia and the team, Joe and Andrew there for the last 3 hours. What a show, lads. You're honestly such a delight to listen to. But how are you getting on at home? I was walking into the RTE studios there earlier and it was so nice seeing all the crowds gearing up to go to Metallica tonight. They're playing in the Aviva tonight and on Sunday night. Big night for Metallica fans. But if you're not going to any gigs tonight and you're sitting at home chilling, maybe you're out for a walk, maybe you're in the car, sit back and relax because I have you covered for music over the next while. Coming up in the next 2 hours, we will have the hottest brand new tracks from around the world here on 2FM. And a lot of them have only come out today, so they're very, very fresh. And if that wasn't enough for you, we'll also have DJ DOB, aka Jermaine O'Brien, in the building for the week in dance coming up at 6:30. I'm really looking forward to that. He was in the hot seat here for Beta Da Silva last night, and what a show that was. But for now, get your Shazams out, or maybe just take note of the tunes about to come. And this first one is a tasty one for you. This is a track just released 2 days ago called I Don't Want to Hurt You. And it is a very emotional, high tempo track by Clean Bandit. Remember them? I loved Clean Bandit back in the day. Teaming up with our very own Cork-born, London-based artist Big Pig. What a collab! And the video for this one is so cool to go along with this, so I hope you enjoy this. What a way to start the show. This is Big Pig, Clean Bandit, and this is I Don't Want to Hurt You on 2FM.

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1: Wow, wow, wow. What a track there. That is Bashed with Keira Knightley here on 2FM. It's just so raw.

It's so indie rock, post-punk. I just find them, anything that they do, so explosive. That is the Dublin-based band Bashed, and that song is so fresh that it just came out today. And that is also a gorgeous little teaser from their highly anticipated debut studio album called Per Advice. That's going to be coming out on October 9th, and I'm really looking forward to that. I think you're going to be hearing a lot more of those guys because I just think they capture that gritty post-punk Dublin energy so well and so effortlessly as well. And actually, Bash has been teasing that song for a while. They have been playing that in their set lists, and fans have been begging them online to properly release that one. And now it's finally ours. What a day. Okay, we're moving from one Irish act to another now, because the electronic music producer She, also known as David Sheeran, has just released a track called Woman. He is from Kilkenny, and if you don't know him, get to know him. This features a gorgeous vocal from Dead Dream, and I don't know, I just think this track blends like classic vocal house with that real warm underground, the club energy. It's making me want to go out tonight even more. I was just going to go for drinks, but maybe I'm going to the club, who knows. But he really is good at blending that kind of French house and some disco in there as well. So I really hope you enjoy this. This is She with Woman featuring Dead Dream on 2FM.

0: What a gorgeous track there. That is Masego with Breathe. And hopefully you had a nice little breathing session during that. That was, as I said, called Breathe. It was just out today. And I just love how soulful and introspective that is there. Okay, plenty more to come, but I will be right back after these.
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3: Yes, you're listening to the new music show with myself, Rachel Mahanan, in for Better to Silver tonight. What is going on? Before the break there, we had the brilliant Miss Sago, and we're moving on to another contemporary R&B soul artist. Next up, we have a track from the five-time Grammy-winning artist PJ Morton. And this next one is called Mutual, and I love how silky and smooth this track is. And although this one was released in start of April, I think, this is actually out on his album that just came out today. So the album is called Saturday Night, Sunday Morning, and maybe you can sink your teeth into it this Saturday night, Sunday morning, who knows? But he really is such a brilliant musician. He was born in New Orleans in Louisiana, and he basically does everything. He's a singer, songwriter, keyboardist, record producer, and he is the son of a very prominent bishop called Paul S. Morton in the American gospel sphere. So here he is. This is PJ Morton, and this is his track from his latest album called Mutual, here on 2FM.

0: What a groovy, licious little number there. That is PJ Morton with Mutual here on 2FM. There's still so much more to come, but right back after these, Jeremiah O'Brien, aka DOB, will be in the building with The Week in Dance.
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3: Hello there, Rachel Mahanan. I hope you're having a lovely time on the new music show so far this evening. It is DOB here with another Week in Dance. It's actually been a couple of weeks since we last did this, so I am very excited to bring you three of my favourite new dance releases tonight on the show, heading into the weekend. So strap yourselves in. We've got a world exclusive first play track, actually, at the end of the Week in Dance this week. A new Irish tune from an Irish DJ and producer who's releasing a big album next week. More on that in the next couple of minutes. But we're going to kick off tonight by heading to the Netherlands and a DJ and producer from there by the name of Frankie Rizzardo, who has been doing his thing on the underground house music scene for well over a decade now. And he's been riding high this year in 2026 so far with his track Shinjuku, which has over 15 million streams on Spotify alone. It's been doing bits on the Beatport chart. I actually brought it to Beta on the Week in Dance a couple of months ago. So between that and the fact that Frankie is playing shows right across Ibiza this summer, including his own residency at Pasha, he is really onto a winner this year. He's releasing this new track on his own record label called LTF. And I want you to picture the scene. When I hear this track, I visualize myself maybe lying on a beach in somewhere nice and sunny like Ibiza, but it's dark. There's stars overhead. I know, it's what a beautiful image this is. I hope you're going to agree with that image when you hear the track. It's just, it's got a kind of a galactic nighttime summery energy, this one. And it's a really lovely song. So it's new from Frankie Rizzardo. It is song number one on this week's Week in Dance on 2FM. This is called Feel.

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1: And that is how we begin the Week in Dance for this week. Really lovely vibes there from Frankie Rizzardo. That is called Feel. And as mentioned, that is on his own label, LTF. And if you are heading to the White Isle this summer, his brand Flow playing a residency at Pasha this summer. Himself, East End Dubs, Toman, and so many others performing. Frankie is a real, like, brilliant DJ to go and see live. I actually saw him live before at an Irish festival back in the day. So make sure if you are heading to Ibiza this summer that you go and check that out. For now though, let's move on to song number two on this week's Week in Dance. And we're heading to New Zealand now, and a duo from there by the name of Two Faced. Now, Two Faced kind of came onto the scene for a lot of people, came to a lot of people's attention in 2025 when they released a song on Positiva called I Need You. The likes of Calvin Harris and Maluji, DJ Heartstring, X Club and so many others all getting on board with that track at the time. And earlier this year, they released a song called Yearning, which probably one of my favourite dance records of the year. I know, big talk, but I loved it so much I made it a track of the week here on 2FM back in the spring of this year, and I'm just loving the kind of trajectory that these two guys are going on. Each release is getting better than the last, and I'm looking forward to seeing what comes throughout the rest of 2026. For now though, we've got a new song from them out today, and it's merging their signature kind of hard house and trance energy all together here on this song. It's a real uplifting track, this one, so I think you're going to enjoy it heading into the weekend. This is Two Faced out of New Zealand. New music from them on The Week in Dance. This is Face to Face on 2FM.
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0: in dance.
1: Two Faced are the name of the duo. Face to Face is the name of the track. That is song number two on this week's Week in Dance. I hope you're enjoying the selection so far. It is DOB here with you for another couple of minutes on the New Music Show as I bring you my three favourite new dance releases of the week. And I did promise you that we were going to conclude this week with a world exclusive first play. And come here, I'm a man of my word. So let's get into it now. I have loved diving this week into a new album that is coming next Friday, June 26th. From a DJ, producer, multi-instrumentalist, you name it, this guy is talented. His name is Killian Walsh, he's from Dundalk, and this new album I'm talking about is called Isha, Irish for She, and yeah, we've only got a week to wait until this full body of work comes out. There are a few singles up online already for you to check out, but I've really loved diving into the album throughout the week. The standard of production on here, I have to say, and I don't say this lightly, it has kind of blown me away this week. We're getting ambient house, we're getting trance, we're getting techno, we're getting a little bit of everything on this record. And while a lot of the tracks do deal with issues such as grief and healing, reflection, renewal, all of these things, there are a couple of more uplifting moments on the album as well. And the track I'm going to bring you now is the focus single that is coming along with the album next Friday, and it's definitely one of those more uplifting moments. It is called Let's Dance. It features a vocalist by the name of Eliza SW, who just happens to be Killian Walsh's daughter. She returned from spending some time in Australia to record this track with Killian in Berlin, and I think it's the percussion on this record that really grabbed me. It's kind of dark and moody while also being uplifting, and I'm telling you lads, when this album comes out, you do need to dive straight into it, because as mentioned, there are just so many different sounds throughout. It really kept my attention over the course of its 11 track run. But look, we're getting ahead of ourselves right now. We've a week to wait till the album. For now, let's get a first listen to the lead single coming next Friday. It's called Let's Dance, Killian Walsh and Eliza SW on 2FM. I'll talk to you very soon.

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1: Hello, yes, it is the new music show right here on 2FM. This is Rachel May Hannon in for Beto da Silva tonight until 8 p.m. What is the crack? We just had D.O.B. aka Dermot O'Brien in for the last while for the week in dance. What a bunch of bangers back to back. I honestly just love how passionate and how knowledgeable Dermot is about dance music. I honestly could listen to him talk about it all day. So thanks, D.O.B. After that, you just heard the latest one from Josh Conway. And if that doesn't ring any bells, he is the co-founder and the architect, basically, behind the Grammy-nominated indie pop band who go by The Marias. And if you haven't heard of The Marias, then jot that name down on your notes right now, because they really are incredible. They basically have the front woman, Maria Zardoya, and herself and himself have spent years crafting the band's signature psychedelic kind of soul sound. It's right up my street. But that track by Josh Conway, who is of course a member of the band, has such a raw narrative, doesn't it? I love it. Okay, now it's time for another one that I just discovered recently, and I actually found it on Instagram. The artist's name is Amy Blue, and the track is called Trees for the Woods. This is just so majestic. It's giving soul and an alternative pop, and she is a rising London artist. As I said, her name is Amy Blue, if you want to check her out. So lose yourself in this. This is 2FM.

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10: Good evening, it's 7 o'clock. I'm Ryan Clark. Lebanese health authorities have reported that Israeli attacks have killed at least 47 people today. Israel claimed it was retaliating after the death of four soldiers in a Hezbollah drone strike. Lebanese media have reported a fresh wave of Israeli attacks on southern Lebanon soon after a US official said Israel and Hezbollah had agreed to a ceasefire. The agreement followed concerns that continued fighting in Lebanon would undermine the peace deal between the US and Iran. A doctor involved in treating the child most seriously injured in the stabbings at Parnell Square in November 2023 has said he thought she was dead when he observed her on the ground. Dr. Mike Boyle described how medics went against all protocols and ran with blood products to try to treat the little girl as she lay outside her school. He was giving evidence in the trial of Riyad Bushakar, who has denied attempting to murder three children and assaulting four other people, including two other children. Our legal affairs correspondent Orla O'Donnell reports.
11: Dr. Mike Boyle, who's head of the Rotunda Hospital's neonatal department, ran to the scene when he was told there had been a stabbing. He saw members of the Rotunda's ambulance team tending to a little girl on the ground. He said she looked grey and there was no pulse present. Dr. Boyle said the girl needed to be stabilised and didn't have time to go anywhere else other than Temple Street, even though they didn't have heart surgeons. He ran to Temple Street Hospital and told their emergency department she didn't have time to be taken there before running to an operating theatre to ask them to make space for her. The large kitchen knife alleged to have been used in the attacks was shown to the jury, along with a number of other exhibits.
10: The Italian Prime Minister Giorgia Meloni has said Donald Trump totally invented the story that she begged him for a photo at this week's G7 meeting in France. The US president told Italian TV that Miss Meloni had begged him for a photo, saying she was probably happy he spoke to her because he didn't have to. The Italian Prime Minister issued a sharp rebuke, saying neither I nor Italy ever beg. Police attended a violent incident at Lidl's first ever pub within hours of it opening its doors. The PSNI said a man was hospitalised after an altercation outside the Middle Ale Bar in Dundonald. The supermarket chain said an altercation began inside the premises when a group of customers were politely asked to leave after final orders last night.
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10: Cloudy with scattered showers this evening, some of which may be heavy at times. A mix of clear spells and rain tonight.

gorgeous little one from Tove Lo and Stromae as well. That's called De Fleur. That's me practicing my French. Hope I did a good job. Sorry to any French speakers out there if that was awful. I actually thought that that was a very unlikely collaboration. You probably know the Swedish artist Tove Lo from her 2014 track Habits, and then in brackets beside it, it says Stay High. I always either call it one or other, Habits or Stay High, but it's actually called both. And Stromae, you probably know him from his global chart toppers like Allure and Dance or Papa Ute. But that collaboration is a gorgeous track, and it basically highlights the miscommunication in casual flings. So there you go. But still to come on the show tonight, we have brand new tracks from Ireland and beyond. We'll be highlighting some of the 2FM Rising acts for 2026. And there's a list of musicians there that I just think are going to do very big things in 2026 and beyond. But let's get into the second hour, shall we? Next up, I have a dreamy little track for you. I am talking about a track from the legendary British producer Bonobo. His latest track is called Me and You, and it really is so mesmerizing. He kind of has like this down-tempo electronic vibe going on, and I'm really here for it. He released this just 10 days ago, and it is from his highly anticipated album Distance in Static. And as you hear now coming up in this track, it's so hypnotic. It's really dense and it's really rich. And I think that's all thanks to those layered atmospheric pads and instrumentation. So let's get into this one. This is Bonobo, and this is his track called Me and You here on 2FM.

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1: Wow, wow, wow. How amazing was that? That was brand new Jazzy and Chris Lorenzo here on 2FM. That track is called Invisible, and I have to say, I think that's my most favourite Jazzy song so far. I just love how high energy it is and the bass in it. It's so, so good. I love the melody in her vocals as well. I am predicting here now that that is going to be a massive summer anthem, and it's only out, so that track is fresh. If you don't know her, then get to know her. Jazzy grew up in Crumlin. She attended St. Agnes's Primary School, where she learned the violin, and she exploded onto the electronic scene as a vocalist for Belters Only for the massive 2022 hit called Make Me Feel Good. And then in 2023, she had that track Giving Me, both bangers. That went to number one on the Irish singles charts, and it actually made her the first Irish female artist to top the charts in over 14 years, which is mad. Another credential of hers is that she became the most listened to female artist on Spotify at one point. How cool. And can I flex? Can I flex for a little second? Is it a safe space? I hope so. Because I got to go to Coachella, so lucky of me, but I got to go to Coachella, and one of my favourite acts, I have to say, was Jazzy. She just knows how to get the crowd going, and I'm so, so happy for her with all of the stuff that is going on. Before that track, we had one from Yasmin Lacey, who I'm also a massive fan of. That one was called Sweetest Season, and it's such a sunny, groove-filled R&B single by her. And the production of that one is done by the founder of Ezra Collective, who I just absolutely love as well. I love Ezra Collective stuff. I got to see them up Beyond the Pale last year, and I was loving life. Okay, we're going to keep those good vibes going now, because next up on the show, we have a very atmospheric, very emotionally charged track by the UK R&B songwriters and producers. They're a duo called Dame Dame, and this came out a week ago, and I have not stopped listening to it since. And I I don't know what it is about this, but I think it is because they said before that every track that they do, they're notorious for being perfectionists. And while discussing their collaborative process on social media, they actually admitted that we're very extra about our work, and we have 25 versions of everything. Another reason why I think I really like them is because they've done a lot of writing with Georgia Smith.

0: who I'm a big fan of. So here it is, absolute perfection. This is Dame Dame with Fire Burning Through the Rain. 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

0: Wow, how gorgeous was that? I am amazed. Honestly, everything that Eloise releases, I'm just like, she did it again, she did it again. That is, of course, Eloise with her latest track, Why Can't You Love Me? She is a British singer-songwriter, and that is just such an emotionally devastating track, isn't it? That is from her sophomore album, My Man and Me, which just came out last week. And I have to say, I'm a massive fan of hers because I just feel like she's carved out such a unique space in modern music, because it's like, it's vintage jazz with the big brass sound there. There's some indie sound in there. There's some lo-fi electronic beats in the background as well. And even like that whole 1970s pop melody as well. It's just so effortlessly smooth. And a fun fact about me, I actually got to support her in the Sugar Club a few years ago, and I was so honoured. I was gobsmacked and had major imposter syndrome. Okay, so much to come on the show here in 2FM, but we will be playing a gorgeous track next. This next one is a feel-good summer single by the British hip-hop duo Rizzle Kicks. They're back. Yes, they are back releasing, and they released one just a week ago, and I'm loving it. And guess what? They're actually doing a new rollout strategy where they drop a new song every few weeks. So we've loads to look forward to. We're going to be living the dream. And that's exactly what this song is called. This is Rizzle Kicks with Living the Dream here on 2FM. Let's go.
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0: That is the brilliant drill and electronic dance track by the Irish rap duo Travi and Els in collaboration with the one and only Fred Again. They, of course, came out for a track with Fred Again when he played in Dublin in the RDS. It was such an explosive moment. Just like that track, like the production in the background with their lyrics on top. I just feel like it gets that real gritty energy of the Dublin hip hop scene with Fred Again's like signature pristine production style. And supposedly this came about when Fred Again was in Dublin and he linked up with the two lads to basically do a impromptu music making session, and it was actually broadcasted live on Twitch. So hundreds of thousands of fans actually watched in real time as this track was created by the trio. And if you don't know Travi and Els, get to know them. They are the first ever Irish rappers to achieve a number one on the album Irish charts. Such an achievement. Okay, now it's time to move on to something completely different, but we're still sticking with some homegrown music. This time it is from the wonderful Orla Gartland, because she has just dropped her track at the end of the day, and this is really tender. It's acoustic led, it's indie pop, like a lot of her tracks are. And it's a very emotional single as well. But this is for the official soundtrack of the fifth season of the hit Apple TV show called Trying. Haven't watched it myself yet, but I'm still trying. I'll watch it someday, guys. So here she is. This is what she does best. It's very diary honest. It's very relatable in the lyrics. So listen up. This is Orla Gartland, and this is At the End of the Day.

FM. That one is called On Your Mind, and guess what? I didn't know this, but FKA Twigs actually began her career as a professional backup dancer, and she was dancing for artists like Jessie J and loads more people, and then she finally transitioned into music. I'd say the two worlds are deeply connected, though. And of course, Lil Yachty, he initially burst onto the scene in 2015 with his very upbeat album and very popular album, Bubblegum Trap. It had tracks on it there like One Night and Minnesota as well. But I'm just loving that one that I just played. I just feel like it's just such glitchy, industrial pop with that really distorted bass in there, which seems to be really popular with all the young ones these days. All the youngins. But FKA really is so good at sticking to this aesthetic, the glitchy popcore all across her whole brand. I love it. If you've just joined me, this is Rachel Mahanan in for Betta Da Silva here this evening. And I'm only buzzing to be here, hanging out with you. But serious question for you now. I'm being serious. I'm going to turn the music off. Are you ready to boogie? I don't know if you are. Because this next one is a whopper of a track that just came out today. It's called Boogies in My Soul. So the boogie is in my soul, not that there's boogies in their soul. Why am I explaining this? That's self-explanatory. But anyway, this is a track combining not only the funk legend Chaka Khan, but also with West Coast royalty Snoop Dogg. What a collaboration. Chaka Khan and Snoop Dogg. This blends that real funk rhythm with such a crispy hip-hop production. And it's just given us a taste of both of their signature styles very equally. Of course, Chaka Khan, she is the 10-time Grammy Award winning singer and songwriter whose career has like actually spanned over 5 decades. What a career. And of course, we all know Snoop Dogg. He is a universally recognized rapper for his smooth, melodic, laid-back flow. And supposedly the artists have known each other for years and they've been in these music circles. But this unexpected track was kept secret until Chaka Khan posted on Instagram and TikTok a video of some behind the scenes footage of the two legendary icons laughing and dancing together in the studio while locking down this audio mix. And now it is ours. So lock in. This is Chaka Khan and Snoop Dogg with Boogie Is In My Soul.

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1: Yes, this is The New Music Show on 2FM. It's Rachel Mahan with you for the next 7 minutes, 6 minutes. And I'm joined in the studio by the one and only Benny Brackett.
2: Do you want to do the next 2 hours, actually, and just let me go home?
1: I'm actually going for food and drink, so I'm all right.
2: That's fair. How are you?
1: I'm well. How are you?
2: I'm very, very well. Yeah, it's good. Been busy. I'm filling in for Blonde tonight, obviously, right?

0: right? But I'm flying solo on my shows then tomorrow and Sunday. Helen's off.
1: Right. I saw Helen's Instagram.
0: Helen's busy. I can't say where she is or what she's doing, but she's sorting out a problem she's having.
1: Okay.
0: So I'm flying solo this weekend. That's all I can say.
1: Yes, okay.
0: But anyway, that's the weekend ahead. Dealing with more prominent matters for the next 2 hours, I'm going to be counting down 30 down to number one, announcing the official number one track in the country right now.
1: How exciting is that?
0: I know. And tidbit for you. Zach Bryan's in there 4 times, right?
1: Stop.
0: Yeah. A lot of people heading to him this weekend. Obviously, the streamings are back up, etc. So he's in there 4 times. Olivia Rodrigo is in the top 5 3 times.
1: No, she's not.
0: Uh-huh.
1: Are you serious?
0: Yeah. So all that open mic nights she was doing, did you hear about that? They obviously paid off. You heard about that?
1: No. What's going
0: on? So a lad from home, a guy I actually know from home, and I met him when I was living out there, he does a couple of open mic nights. He plays guitar and he has the harmonica and stuff. His name is Podge Henry. Shout out, Podge. And basically, he was doing an open mic night probably a month ago at this stage. It was probably mid-April, in a bar in New York. And he, you know the way you sign up on the list and your name gets called, it's your turn. He went up, and the organizer of the event was like, I better swab this mic and break it home to my DNA lab. And Podge didn't get the joke, and he was like, yeah, whatever. Went up, played his set. When he came down, he realized the girl on before him was Olivia Rodrigo.
1: No.
0: Yeah. She did an open mic night in a random basement, random ass bar in New York. And Podge, who I know from home, was on after and didn't know. So he now, he made a video then about it being like, come with me as I tell you the story how Olivia Rodrigo opened for me in one of my gig.
1: Oh,
0: but yeah, true story.
1: What
0: a
1: flex.
0: I know.
1: Have you listened to the album yet?
0: I have listened to most of it, not all. Not a sit down full listen through, I haven't. But yeah, we've got 3 tracks tonight in the top 5.
1: Oh my God. Well, I'm going to be breaking down the album in full on Monday. If you want to check it out, little promo there.
0: So that's all the way.
1: Okay, well, very exciting stuff, Benny. I can't wait to tune in on my way to get some food and drinks. I'm going to be honest, I'm not going to be listening to the whole show because
0: what kind of food are you getting?
1: I'm getting Mexican.
0: Oh, go on.
1: Yeah.
0: I love a bit of Mexican.
1: I love it.
0: Yeah, tacos for days.
1: Do you know what? I really would love to sit and chat, but we've only 2 minutes left.
0: Yeah, go on. Yeah.
1: Unless, do you want to just stay?
0: I'm just hijacking.
1: Do you want to just do the last 3 minutes of the show?
0: Yeah, I mean, why not?
1: Fuck it. Benny Bracken, can't wait to tune in. He's sitting in for Blonde and Tracy this evening. You just heard a 2FM rising out, Misha and the Bear, Bleach, and now it's time for another one. Jessica Doolin, and this one is a gorgeous one called Back on Track. Enjoy.

0: Absolutely gorgeous stuff there from Aria Star. She is, of course, Afropop Nigerian superstar. Didn't get to play the whole show, the whole song, I should say, because myself and Benny were just chatting away. Chatting about Monaghan accents, actually. But that is it from me here on the New Music Show. This has been Rachel Mahanan for the last 2 hours on the 19th of June. Where does the time go? I actually cannot believe it's 8 o'clock already. But thank you so much for hanging out with me for the past while. As I said, Benny is up next. I'm back with you next week from Monday. But for now, enjoy the official chart show coming up right after these.
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4: Yes, indeed. How are things? Benny Bracken here with you. Big thank you to Rachel Mahanan standing in for Better Tonight on the new music show. I am with you in the hot seat right up until 10 o'clock, counting down from 30 right up to number one, and we'll be announcing your official number one for Ireland this week. Very excited to do so. Hope you've been well. Hope you had a nice busy week and that you're winding down now, or maybe winding up actually for the weekend you might have ahead. I don't know, whatever it is, whether you're winding up or down, I've got the tunes to match it, I promise. So, we've got, as I said to Rachel, we've got a lot of Zach Bryan in there, which I'm excited about. If you're heading along to him this weekend, you're going to definitely want to keep listening, because one of my absolute favourites from him, and actually the first track I ever heard from him, is coming up at number 27, so that's inside the next couple of minutes. But let's kick off right now. Ivor Etrucca from Sienna Spyro. 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

Bella Kay. I love it, I love it, I love it here on 2FM. I have to say, that's probably been one of my favourite tracks of the last 2-3 months. It's obviously starting to work its way back down the charts. Now, it was 23 last week, coming in at 29 this week. And I'm still very glad, I should say, that it has it's kept inside the next 30, because I'm very happy about that, because I'm a big, big fan. I have got more music on the way for you. As I said, Nismo, Zach Bryan, and a little bit of Noah Kahan. But right now, let's change up the pace just a small bit. 54 Ultra on this track as well, alongside another. This is Talk To You, number 20.

0: things around. Grass, trees, and dew, how I just hate you. Please turn those headlights around. Please turn those headlights around.
1: Zach Bryan, Something the Orange here on 2FM. It's an absolute beaut of a song. There's no point in saying otherwise. There's something about it, something about the tone of his voice, the clearness of the guitar. I absolutely adore that track. And as I said earlier, it's the one that put him on the map for me, and the one that kind of made my ears prick up and pay attention to this random country, which he was to me at the time, this random kind of country star. And of course, that was the beginning of a wave of Zach Bryan fandom that has had Ireland in a chokehold for the last kind of 2 years or so. I was lucky enough to get to see him at Phoenix Park last year, and he's coming back around to repeat the process this very weekend. It's sold out tomorrow night, so it's two nights in Cork, and it's in Páirc Uí Chaoimh. I've never actually been to a gig in Páirc Uí Chaoimh, or a gig in Cork in general, have I? No, I haven't. But I hear it's an absolutely whopper place for a gig. Saturday is sold out, but there's still a few tickets left for Sunday, so if you're at a loose end this weekend and you're in that area and you might be thinking, how about some live music? I think the weather's going to be all right for it as well. Then would highly, highly recommend going to see him, because the encore that he does of his track Revival is just, oh, it's amazing. It's absolutely amazing. I've got some Harry Styles on the way for you and the Chemical Brothers, Iver a Fae 3, Igan Coupe Nomad. But let's take a quick ad break now and we'll be back with some Noah Kahan.
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Harry Styles, American Girls, Iver a Fea Cuig in your top, Trochan a Heron, Nocht, Lumsa, Brendan Bracken, Kunsthoshiv. Yeah, filling in for Blondin with you right up until 10 o'clock. I guess Fos Aromatic, I've got a little bit of Zara Larson, some Prospa as well, Comala Shin, Kion Aronok from Amble. And as you've just heard, Harry Styles, he's in the middle of his London run at the minute. And I'm seeing a lot of videos and stuff like that. He's doing basically a half marathon in each concert. That man is fit. He is athletic for days. But yeah, it looks very, very good. And of course, it's a real one for the Instagram girlies, isn't it? Yeah. Now, I chatted about him already, but he's back again for more. And he's right now at Iver a Fea Cathair, and we'll have him again at Iver a Fea Dó again, Cúpa Nóiméid. But he is Zach Bryan, like a show in 9 Ball on 2FM.

Chemical Brothers and Go on Shorter 2FM. Released in May 2015. That song is 11 years old. Quick maths. I'm terrible at maths. But is that right? Yeah, it is right. I just double check myself there. And yeah, that is a little bit of a throwback, but it's back in the year top 30. A rash, a reach, like ever a fit three. I've got some Zara Larsson on the way for you, but guess who's up again? Once again, Egg Ibra Fahido. It's Zach Bryan. He's teamed up with Casey Musgraves for this one. This is I Remember Everything on 2FM.

0: Instead of Lefty, it's Boston here on 2FM. And I'm not sure if it's still the case, but I know for the first kind of month of that song's release, outside of the USA and Canada, Ireland, it was its most streamed per capita or whatever. So we love a bit of country. We know that because we're only at number 20 now on the charts. We've already had, what, 6 country songs, I think. So it's no secret that we love a bit of Zach Bryan, a bit of Stella Lefty. Obviously, we've got Luke Combs concerts coming up next month. But yeah, we're big, big fans of that track. And Stella Lefty, that was your Iver Affair Hain. Boston here on 2FM. Going to take a quick ad break right now and we'll be back with some Amble, Egg Iver Affair and Schoolyard Days. It's up next on 2FM.
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Zara Larsson, Midnight Sun on Shore Air 2FM. Every knee dig in your top 30. Benny Bracken on Sholata counting down to number one, and I will be revealing the number one track in the country right now. Now, Zara Larsson, as you've just heard, her career should be studied. It should be studied in a lab by several entertainment industry professionals, because Zara Larsson was big in the day. Obviously, she came from like a reality singing style TV show, like an X Factor type thing. And that's what kind of launched her career. And she was big a couple of years ago. And the only thing I can possibly put it down to is maybe TikTok. I don't know. Maybe she got a new publicist or a new manager or a totally brand new team. I don't know. But whatever it did, oh my God, it worked. And it worked a treat. Her tracks went re-viral again online. People were using them as sounds on their stories, reels, TikToks, etc. And it worked so well for her. And she's incredibly talented and seems like a very, very nice person. So we're delighted for her. Yeah, happy about it. More Zara Larsson. And of course, we'll get to see her later this year in Strawberry, because she's doing an EP. So yeah, that's suppose. I've got Throwback from JB and Nicki Minaj on the way for you. Nismo, Kyol, O Amba. But Dear Ganesh, Egg, Iver, a Hook Jig. Prosper, Pooney, this is For Your Mind on 2FM.

It's a humble and moral victory here on 2FM. Iver Shadig Anucht here on your top 30, counting them down. And if you were one of the lucky people that got to head along and see them, they played St. Anne's Park about 2 weeks ago now, I think it was. It was a really sunny evening. I didn't get to go, unfortunately, but it was a really sunny evening. And there's something about the sound of Amble that just really suits an outdoor, casual, relaxed vibe. When the sun is shining, people just, you know, drinks in hand, sunglasses on, and just sitting in that music. And I was talking to a friend of mine who was there, and she said that they came out to like a B stage at one point of it, and people were just surrounding, kind of like there was almost just a gentle hum of everyone just singing the lyrics, and it sounded beautiful. Honestly, I did get to see them once in Vicar Street. They actually played the Choice Music Prize last year, and I was honestly blown away by it. And ever since then, I've wanted to see them at a bigger scale. Haven't managed to take that off yet, but I will very, very soon. That said, they're pretty much top of the list for me to see in a big type of arena or venue. Let us know what you're up to tonight, where you are, what you're at. 0871 879 200. 515 52. Benny Bracken here with you, taking you right up on 10 p.m. and as I said, counting down the top 30 tracks. Now, it was a big year for this man, and his bank account is feeling that too, with an extra 10 million and after a big Coachella set, which in my opinion wasn't worth it, but I'm not going to get into that right here because I think I did enough giving out about it at the time when happened. But yeah, Justin Bieber has been having a very, very successful year, and this track came back into circulation thanks to TikTok, like with a lot of tracks that are back, that are throwbacks that are in the top 30 at the minute. But yeah, this is his one with Nicki Minaj. She did a bit of a bombshell interview recently on a podcast. She's been getting a lot of heat, not for me to say whether the heat is fair or not, but I have my opinions, I'll keep them to myself on that one. But here they are, Le Kayla, and that unmistakable track, It's Beauty and a Beat, is 2FM.

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0: Yes, indeed. We have reached the halfway point of the show. It's Benny Bracken here with you. It is your chart show. I'm counting down right down to Iver Ahain. You can get your guesses or predictions in. Who do you think it's going to be? I think you're going to struggle because it's a brand new track. But if you were listening earlier, I did say to Rachel Mahanan, who was on the new music show tonight, that this lady who is at the top spot has three tracks inside the top five. Insane! Insane stuff! And Rachel said she's going to be breaking down the new album in full next Monday. A big shout out to Siobhan in Waterford. She says, "Hey Benny, I'm having a lovely day. The rain cleared and the sun came out and so did the wine." And I'm listening to the chart show while reading a fab book. I love the show. Siobhan, thank you so much. Thank you for keeping me company. And I hope you're enjoying the book. And thanks for listening. Let us know what you're up to. 087-187-9200. Malcolm Todd's on the way. Kingfisher's on the way. Tame Impala. We're counting it right down. We've entered into the top 15 territory now. And kicking us off in that territory. This track took me a while to fall in love with, but once I did, the love was strong. I just love the bop of it. Olivia Dean, Man I Need, 2FM.

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8: Yes, indeed. It's Benny Bracken on Shorlata, Gdi Club, counting them down. And we are almost about to enter into top 10 territory. But I was chatting earlier about gigs that are in this top 30 that have been doing live shows lately, and I couldn't talk about that without talking about Kingfisher. And oh my word, I mean, it's hard to know what to say about Kingfisher, because the gigs that they have done recently, they've done Cork and Dublin, and I honestly don't remember the number, but it was like well over 100,000 people had been seeing them in the last like few months.

seeing them live, and I know exactly what it's like to see them live because I was lucky enough to get to see them in the Three Arena at Christmas, and they were absolutely amazing. Now, I've never seen them outdoor. That's obviously an indoor gig, but I just know that they took it to the next level, and they followed up their recent run of gigs by announcing another run of gigs for next year. So it's just, they're just going from strength to strength. They're literally unstoppable. That's the only word I can think of to accurately describe Kingfisher and the success they're having at the minute. It's properly unstoppable. And every song they've released, I adore. So it's pretty easy to see why. Here they are right now at number 12. This is Caroline on 2FM.

the Jenny remix of Tame Impala's Dracula. I'm not even going to tell you how many times I attempted to do that trend where you're saying the lyrics of that. And then I took out my phone and I saw Bryan Cranston absolutely nailed it. You'd think the younger person would be able to do the trend and that he wouldn't. Wouldn't you? Wouldn't you? Yeah, you would. Anyway, we're at ZNH. We're finally into the top 10. And kicking us off with that is Sam Fender, Lakayla, Olivia Dean. It's Rain Me In on 2FM.

0: If you can't find the pen, you can sure find the blade.
1: Mr. Kingfisher, the Blade Egg, Iver and Ní on Shutter 2FM. Benny Bracken on show, that's counting down your top 30. Let's just recap really quickly.

We had Kingfisher, as you've just heard, Sam Fender before that, Tame Impala, Hainyeg, August at Rivershin, V Kingfisher, Reish, Doyeg, Le Caroline. Now, a brand new album is on the way next month from Ariana Grande. This is the lead single from that. It's going to be her 8th studio album. And honestly, I'm just delighted to see her back making music, because I really, really was not a fan of the whole Wicked crack / crap and the weird press tours that went on it. Anyway, she's back in the studio, and that's great to see. This is the first single from the new album, Hate That I Made You Love Me. It's 2FM.

0: Ella Langley, Egg Iver Ashe, Inucht in your top 30. Back to the country that we love so much here. And we have entered into top 5 and entered into essentially what's about to become Olivia Rodrigo FM. There are only 2 artists who made it into the top. Like, I won't say who they are because then it kind of makes it obvious who is at the number one position. That's all I'll say for now, okay? That's all I'll say for now. But I'm going to take a quick ad break and we'll be back with Ivor Akuik, which is from Taylor Swift. I knew it, I knew you. It's next on 2FM.
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5: 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I am his biggest fan. And I support Cape Verde now, as I would have said. Yeah, 100% behind him. Yup, the Pico Lopez.
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0: Olivia Rodrigo, Drop Dead on 2FM. It is Benny Bracken with you, and this is that's the start, that song, of Olivia Rodrigo FM, because we are into the top five, and three of the top five are That Lady, and those three singles all come from her brand new album, which was just released last week. It's called You Seem Pretty Sad for a Girl So In Love. She must have been trying to fill up her word count on that essay for an album title like that. But yeah, Drop Dead is a single from it, as you've just heard, and you're about to hear another one from it. This is Ivra at 3 in your top 30. It's Olivia Rodrigo, The Cure on 2FM.
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for you. It's Kingfisher, the sun will never settle here on 2FM. And there's quite a message behind that track. So that's number two for you. And that is the second release from them this year. So obviously we had The Blade. You heard it earlier on. I think The Blade was at number... Let me just scroll back up. Number nine. That was their first release of the year. And then they followed it up with The Sun Would Never Settle. And that track was actually produced by David Curley in Grouse Lodge Studios. It's in Westmeath. It's actually not that far from me. So I feel a very special affinity to that song. And Eddie, the lead singer of the band, of course, he had said that the song was about the end of a relationship and being better off for the experience. He said, sometimes these things don't work out. That's not ideal, but it also doesn't mean it wasn't worth it either. If you're lucky enough to end a relationship and both be better people as a result, you are part of a very prestigious club. So

there you have it. It's a interesting way to feel about the end of a relationship, but whatever relationship that was for Eddie, we're glad it didn't work out because it gave us that beautiful song. Is that mean of me to say? I don't know. I think Eddie would laugh, to be honest. The next time I meet him, I'll tell him I said that. I'm sure he'll have a laugh about it. But anyway, that brings us to the top spot. We have counted down to the very number one. So just a quick reminder of just our top 10, okay? So Eg Iver Idze, you had Sam Fender, Olivia Dean, Ray Meehan. Eg Iver Ní, Kingfisher, The Blade, Iver Hooked, Ariana Grande, Hate That I Made You Love Me. Eg Iver Shocked, Michael Jackson's back on the charts with Billie Jean. Of course, that's thanks to the movie release that we've had, that he's come back into circulation. Eg Iver Shea, we had Ella Langley, Choosing Texas. Iver Akuig, Taylor Swift, I Knew It, I Knew You. Iver Cahir, Olivia Rodrigo, Drop Dead. Iver Tree, Olivia Rodrigo, The Cure. Iver Doe, The Kingfisher, The Sun Will Never Settle. And Iver Ahane, your number one in Ireland right now is that unstoppable lady once more, Olivia Rodrigo. It's brand new into the charts. It is the third release from her latest album, which just came out last week. You're Very Sad for a Girl That's So In Love. It's a very interesting title. But anyway, she's clinched the top spot tonight. This is Olivia Rodrigo, Stupid Song. It's 2FM.

0: There you have it. That's your Ivor Hain. It's Olivia Rodrigo's stupid song. That's all I've got time for. Don't forget, Wax is on the way. I'll chat to you tomorrow from 12. Good luck.
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7: Yes, how's it going? Good evening. It's DJ Wax live in the mix right now on 2FM. You know the vibe. This one is Sexy Red, Bruno Mars. It's called Fat Juice. Check these out. Big tune.

Exactly, you know I need to bring it back. It's the vibe tonight, man. Instagram DJ Wax Official. Let's keep this party going, man. Let's go.

Kendrick Lamar, TV off, what a tune. It's DJ Wax, live in the mix. 2FM, you know the vibe, let's go.

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5: 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Here we go.

Martinos. This one's Bad Bunny, big tune. It's called DTMF. I love this. I really do. Hey. You know, it's DJ Wax. Here we go.

Shout out to my Caribbean crew. This one's Vibes Cartel, Tikiana. Hey, on to the next one. This one's

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2: What is going on? It's Andrew C here. And of course, I have a couple of brand new tracks for you tonight. You have some KM Fortune Ego Boy, some Century Artists with La Vida Loca, some Celine, some Furlong, and some George the Second. A couple of brand new tracks. A couple of tracks that are not brand new, but they're recent enough. They only came out a few weeks ago, a week ago. So stay tuned for all this Umbra music for the first hour of the show. The whole hour, it's going to be Umbra music all the way up until 1 a.m. and then until 2 a.m. I'll be playing all the international stuff live in the mix. And we're gonna kick tonight off with a track by Kayan, brand new, called French Tips on 2FM.
3: 6'6", Kayan, she love me, she's mine. She love me, she's mine.
4: What's 3 plus 3?
3: 6. Yo.

0: It's a Tuesday. It's a Tuesday.
1: Now we get fucked up on Tuesday.
0: We get fucked up on Tuesday.
1: I've been filled. Right now, I'd be finishing up a night at O'Regan's.
0: Oh, really?

0: It's Andrew C.
1: That track is called Summer by Danzino. The one before was Sticks and Stones by Simon. The one before was Jersey Second and Dope Beats. That track is called DTA. Such a good track. The one before was a brand new track by For Long. The one is called Take 49. And the one before, a track called Different Stories by Celine. The next track, pretty much a brand new track. Talking about last week. It's Travian L's featuring Fred again. I've been waiting for this track for a long time. This one is called Did It Again on 2FM.

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6: That young fizz a troubled soul. Wait around but no one's home. Game's over, one boy goal. Play for over, it's under control.

Yeah. Yeah, look, yeah, Young Jeezy. I'm a young Terry nigga from the D15. Need a ass in a bimmer when the team gon' slide. In the back of a liver where she feel this size. She got looks that could kill, but I'm so hypnotized. She got the heaven angel face, she got the body in her waist. I feel like Tiger Cat and for

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1: I've been playing this track for a couple of weeks now, but it's just such a good track, so it has to be played. This one is by Crotch and Slow Show. They released a 2-track EP recently, and this was one of them, the one before. The Kid G with a track called RBF, the one before. It's a brand new track by Scruff and Monnelly. The track is called Fast Scruffy, the one before. Deliveroo by Scripta, and another brand new track that Femi released recently. It's called From Your Eyes. And the next track, a brand new track called Grass Looks Greener by Ellen Lyons on 2FM.

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1: This track actually hasn't even come out yet, but I asked GNS if I could play the track because I like the track, I like his music. This track is called Time With You. The one before was Controlled by Abi Coulibaly. That is a brand new track. The one before was 7th Obi with a track called Baddest. And the next track called COD by Kid Kuba on 2FM.
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0: don't have a lot, but I can love you if I'm allowed. 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Still alive and I'm proud. Still supply for the house. Still riding around. Still riding a bad one. I'm stuck in the middle like Malcolm. 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Shooting me shot like a hand. 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
1: Hoping you're getting your cash.
0: Cash. 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
1: You Are the One by Flex Carter. The one before was Left and Right by Courtesy and Hickey Fisher and Chief. Such a good track. He actually played this at Forbidden Fruit. The one before was Alive O by AC3. And the last track of the first hour of the show is a track that Moyo released recently. So Moyo live as well at Forbidden Fruit. He was unbelievable. This track is called We Fall on 2FM.

And this is now the second hour of the show. I'm more live in the mix with all the international stuff. The first hour of the show was all about the home music. The whole hour was only and purely homegrown music, as usual, as every week. And we're going to kick tonight off with a track by Gonna Call F. Youmin on 2FM.